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7: I get it, but you can't get mad at them for staying within the rules of the system and doing it better than other people. Yes, it's frustrating and annoying, and I would love to see somebody knock them off, but what we've learned more than anything is that as much as the Dodgers are built for the regular season, they're definitively built for the postseason as well.
8: Yeah.
7: And they are a team that is going to be a very tough out regardless here in October.
8: No, they absolutely are. So at least, you know, Dodgers fans have something to look forward to every year. Me, as somebody from the south side of Chicago, I am still just like totally confused how a couple years ago we were talking about the White Sox having the worst losing record in a single season.
7: In
8: the history of the sport. Like, we are so used to, since like 2 decades ago, the last time they won the World Series, so used to just being like, yeah, it's another year, maybe next year. And now we're talking about them potentially being at the top of the division. Like,
7: yeah.
8: What?
7: They lead the Tigers right now 3-0. Yeah. It's been back, well, you know, yeah. they opened up a lead, right, over the Guardians, 3, 4, 5 games, whatever it was. Yeah. The Tigers got back in the conversation for a hot minute sometime in the beginning of July, beginning of August, late July. They fell off, and now it's a two-horse race to the finish between the White Sox and Guardians. I mean, if they don't win the division but still make the playoffs, what is your level of satisfaction or disappointment?
8: I think as a Chicago fan, period, I am very cautious. Like, I don't like getting excited. I don't, because I hate losing in general. And so to be excited about my team is like very scary territory for me. And Chicago fans can get crazy. Obviously, I have to be a little unbiased when it comes to talking. a little bit. But no, obviously, the Chicago in me is like, oh my God, if they don't win this, I'm going to go crazy and I'm going to like break my TV, whatever. But yeah, there is a small part of me that's like, please, just win it all. Like, give us a reason to have happy tears, because I'm tired of this.
7: Quick note from Thursday Night Football. Buffalo Bills got the opening kick, started to move the ball. Aiden Hutchinson, last time I checked, that guy's pretty good. Stripped Josh Allen. Bills got the ball back, but it was a dangerous spot here.

0: post-game interview with Holly Rowe. Here's Steve Sarkisian.
1: I was scheduled to have an interview with Laura Rutledge. ESPN was having technical difficulties, and I had to make a in-moment decision to say wait on the interview or try to get with our team and try to make the proper adjustments to come out and play as good as we could in the second half. I let Laura know that, and I think she said that on air. And then I had an opportunity to visit with Laura when we came back out of the locker room to let her know where our thoughts were as a team and what we needed to do in the second half of that game. As it pertains to after the ball game, again, there was a delay after I greeted Coach Day in the middle of the field. There was a delay in the moment. Through that delay, I wanted to go celebrate with our team. We just had a 21-point fourth quarter comeback against the number one team in the country. If hindsight's 20/20, if I could do it all over again, I would have exuded more patience in that moment and sat through and waited for the interview with Holly. Obviously, we have a ton of respect for ESPN and Holly. Holly and I go way back to even to my days of playing at BYU, and we've got a great relationship. ESPN is a great partner of ours. We know we're going to have more opportunities with that crew covering us, and we're looking forward to those opportunities. So could have definitely handled that situation better with a little bit more patience in the moment.
0: All right, Samantha, I'll turn it over to you. Again, obviously, there is this female in sports media component to this whole thing, and you as somebody who sits in that same role, what was your reaction to the event, and then what was your reaction to Steve Sarkisian's apology?
2: The whole timeline was just wild to me. Seeing what happened at halftime and then at the end of the game was kind of like, what just happened? But in the back of my mind, I'm like, okay, we're going to hear about this, you know, at some point. And then the whole AI thing, when that came out, I was like, oh, no. Like, how sad that you just beat the number one team in the country and now this cringe-worthy moment is going to overtake that. And yeah, to your point of, it's a kid, right? He's 19 years old. He doesn't know any better. That's not an excuse. But at the same time, the adults in the room were the ones that should have said something, or not even say anything, but just don't laugh. Like, you made it worse. You made it seem like it was okay. And so, yes, it made it into a whole thing. And then Holly, you know, and Arch had their conversation. Okay, they resolved it, and that's it, right? But at the same time, I think it was important to hear from Sark and get his side of things just to kind of clear things up. And like you said, he has a good relationship with Holly, and, you know, he knows that what Arch said and what he did was wrong. And okay, now we can kind of move on. It feels like something that, and we had talked about this earlier, you and I, it feels like it is kind of like being stretched out as much as possible. Okay, everybody's talked to each other. That's it. Let's move on. But it's just one of those, you know, ugly moments that's like, oh, we have to talk about this again. Like, we have to somehow explain that slapping a woman, even if it is AI, is like not okay. It's just so bizarre to me.
0: Yeah, I mean, look, you know, there is the reaction I saw the most online, oh, post-game interviews are stupid, you know, sideline reporting isn't necessary, whatever it is, all those opinions. My thing is this, okay, and I'll draw off my military experience here. You know, there are certain formalities that we have to do in the military, certain processes and certain, you know, formations and things of that nature that I find stupid, boring, tedious, don't need to do them. But you know what I never do? I don't denigrate that process because I'm part of it, right? I don't ever not stand up and salute when somebody salutes me back. I don't ever, you know, kind of just forget that, you know, there is a bigger picture here for me to be a part of. By the way, Josh Allen just hits a touchdown to Josh Palmer. Bills up 13-0, extra point pending. But, you know, respecting that whole part of the process. And I think that's what Steve Sarkisian was alluding to, right?
2: Sure.
0: He knows better. He knows, exactly. Regardless of what the score of the game, know the magnitude of the game, he's obligated to be there for a post-game interview. It happens every game when you're at that level. This isn't North Texas. This is Texas. Sorry, North Texas, being green. But the point is that, like, there's not always a coach interview for the North Texas coach at halftime. But when you're at the University of Texas, you're going to be asked questions before every game, halftime, and after the game. Yeah. So he understands that. He knows that, as he said, he could have handled it better, should have handled it better. All those things are 100% true.
2: Yeah.
0: There was, at the end of the day, you don't have to agree that the process of the post-game interview with the sideline reporter is necessary. It's part of the process.
2: Yep.
0: And we've been doing it for a long time now. I don't think that's any reason to denigrate the process of the post-game interview or the person who's doing it in this process. That, to me, I think is silly by the public.
2: Yeah, no, 100%. I don't think people really realize what goes into the behind-the-scenes to try and make this come together? Because yes, it is part of the process. And for you to say, oh, he doesn't owe them that, or he doesn't, he's the head coach. Of course he does. He knows this is part of the role. And for him to just kind of blow it off, it's like, okay, yeah, it was in the heat of the moment, whatever. But he does know better. And the fact that he did come out and apologize and say, you know, hindsight, like he should have done better. It's like, okay, we can appreciate that. Move on, do better next time.
0: To your point, look, I mean, me personally, and this is just my opinion. People can have different ones, and I'm not going to tell you you're wrong. I'll give Arch a little bit of grace. He's a 19-year-old kid. The things I found funny at 19, I don't find funny now.
2: Right.
0: Right? You know, like, I mean, you know, I have two 11-year-old twins, okay? Them farting at the dinner table is funny to them. It's not funny to me anymore. But when I was that age, it was funny. Like, when you're younger,
2: sure,
0: and your scope of life is different, things you find funny, you know, he's not right for doing it, but I'll give him a little bit of grace. As far as the adults in the room, as you said, they're held to a different standard, and that is fair, right? That's 100% fair. And for those adults in the room, if you don't feel like you should be held to a different standard, then you need to reevaluate the job that you're in. 100%. I mean, that's just the reality of the whole thing.
2: Yeah.
0: So I'm fair with that.
2: No, absolutely. And this is one of those moments that Arch is not going to forget, because the public came in hard on him and he has to do better next time.
0: And as I'm sure his dad did, yeah, and his grandfather, and yep, both of his uncles, they kind of told him, hey, dummy,
2: don't do that next time.
0: Not the thing you wanted to bring up there. Just let's stick to football next time, all right? Mm-hmm. I mean, you know, and you keep it that simple. Yep. Make the simple thing the simple thing. Yep. All right, up next, we're going to stick with college football. A huge showdown coming up in Oxford between LSU and Ole Miss. Gee, speaking of petty, that's all coming up next. We'll take the temperature in Oxford. It's Amber and Ian on ESPN Radio and the ESPN app.
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15: Lane Kiffin is going to be as big a villain as we've ever seen.
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17: There's just going to be so much attention, hatred, everything on me. I said, you just get to go play. The pressure's on them.

0: him coming back? How big is the distaste there?
1: I would say it's large. And for the reason that I mentioned earlier, right, the way that it happened. People understand this is his choice that he wanted to make. I think it was during its best football season ever. You win 13 games and you're in the semifinals of the college football playoffs. That has really brought the ire of the Ole Miss fan out. There's no denying you won 55 games as the head coach here in Oxford. And it's been the best six-year stretch of football you go through history. And they've won more games while he was here. And obviously, Pete Golding was a part of that and is at this point been able to help keep it going. But there's definitely no love lost. And look, it's going to be 99 degrees for a high temperature here on Saturday. The temperature heat index will be in triple digits, and even in the 90s when we kick it off late on a Saturday night. So there's a lot of heat and a lot of waves, guys, in Oxford, Mississippi this weekend.
2: Final thoughts here for Gary Darby, host Super Talk North Mississippi Morning Show. Give me the game script and the path to victory for Ole Miss here. I mean, it's fair to say LSU is the better team at this point, but so how does Ole Miss pull this thing off?
1: I think the thing that Ole Miss has, it looks like, going for it is for the first time in three games, its defensive backfield will be together. The guys they thought would start. They lost Antonio Kite six plays into the Louisville game. Cedric Beavers was hurt in that game. Both of them are expected to be back. And for the first time this season, starting safety Sharif Denson, who transferred in from Florida, is at least not on an injury report anywhere, and it looks like he's trending to play. And so the healthiest the defensive backfield has been, which is where Louisville and, quite frankly, Charlotte found some ways to move the football. And so I think for Ole Miss, having that back and maybe their defense as full strength as it's been, that defense is going to have to put some pressure and not let Leavitt run the ball. And, yes, so that obviously means I do believe he's going to play a little bit. I think it's defensively for Ole Miss. They've got to force some turnovers, give the offense some easy chances to score.
0: And, Gary, before we let you go here, say Ole Miss does complete the upset. Just how crazy is it going to get in Oxford?
1: Well, the city of Oxford is 25,000 people. The student body is 27,000. And yet they're expecting some 200,000 to 250,000 to actually be in the city. There are students that can't get tickets that are just going to party and enjoy the game from outside the stadium. There are fans that are coming without tickets for the same thing. They'll stay out in the Grove. They'll have a lot of fun. There's a reason there's going to be a large police presence to try and kind of at least watch and control what may go down if Ole Miss does win this game.
2: He is Gary Darby. Gary, make sure you tell Lane Kiffin and Pete Golden to do the halftime and post-game interviews, please. We don't need any more silliness after it's all over.
1: I understand.
2: Gary Darby, host Super Talk North Mississippi Morning Show. Thanks for the time tonight. We appreciate it.
1: No problem.
2: All right, so we get the latest news here that quarterback Sam Leavitt for LSU has officially been upgraded from doubtful to questionable. Shocking set of turn events. I could have never seen this coming. My God.
0: Yeah, no, that was always going to happen.
2: Yeah, always going to happen. So Leavitt was obviously listed as doubtful on the SEC's availability report Wednesday, Thursday. He and starting linebacker T.J. Dottery, who leads the team in tackles, were listed as questionable. But look, I mean, the sounds of that feel like it's going to be insane. Part of me wants to see Ole Miss, you know, pull off the upset. Look, we don't need to set things on fire and break things down there in Oxford. You know, celebrate responsibly here. But that's going to be a party for the ages if they pull this thing off.
0: I'm all for the chaos. Listen, I want them to go crazy, like you said, you know, to an extent. Go crazy to an extent. Don't be burning things or breaking things, whatever. But, I would love to see Oxford just in a crazy
2: state. Do you think they can pull this off? I don't.
0: I want to believe they can, just because I want it to go crazy. I want Lane Kiffin to go home.
2: Samantha, I ended up becoming like a Lane apologist. Because, look... You don't have to like what he did. He didn't do anything wrong, though. He operated within a system of college football that is all about self-advancement and self-promotion. That's what the system is.
0: That's what everybody says. They have to say that.
2: But that's the reality
0: of it. So that they don't feel bad about themselves.
2: You don't have to like it. You don't have to like the system. And people can act differently. They can choose to do things in a different manner. But I'm not going to get mad at someone because, you know, I'm not going to impose my moral code on somebody else. Like, I just don't do that.
0: I will. What happened to morals and ethics? Come on.
2: Not saying they don't matter. I just don't want to impose mine on anybody else. Right up next, a big development today for Bill Belichick and North Carolina. We're going to get into that next. It's Amber and Ian on ESPN Radio.
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20: Top of the seventh, the lone scoring there, a Bryce Harper RBI single. A three-run shot by Munetaka Murakami. White Sox 3, Tigers 1, top of the fifth inning. Rangers have gotten a couple of runs on two hits on Sonny Gray, who's seeking a big league leading 18th win of the season. Texas up 3-0 on Boston, bottom third. Dodgers got four hits, three RBI out of Kyle Tucker. They beat the Reds 8-2 and clinched the NL West for a 13th time in 14 seasons, including five straight. Pirates over the Brewers 7-4. Milwaukee's up 2 on LA for the top spot in the National League and owns the tiebreaker. Rays rolled by the A's 10-1. Their magic number to clinch the AL East is now 6. LSU has upgraded quarterback Sam Leavitt to questionable for Saturday's huge showdown against coach Lane Kiffin's former team Ole Miss. This a day after he was listed as doubtful.
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3: At 76 and 76, pathetic. I believe an under 500 team is actually going to make the playoffs in the American League.
4: Yeah, no, I don't disagree with you.
3: Astros lead the Royals 5-2. They are, again, they're tied. Houston, however, has a tiebreaker over Texas. So Texas will need to be ahead by a game in order to take the AL West here. Again, 21-7. Bills have the ball out near midfield already. Again, 4:20 left in the first half. And I'm not allowed to do play-by-play, but boy, the Bills are moving the ball fast.
4: Yes.
3: The over might actually come in here.
4: Oh, my God.
3: I mean, we have 28 points already, and there's still 4:13 left, and Buffalo is already back in the red zone.
4: Cook is cooking. Good
3: yes.
4: Lord. I hate that you're ahead of us.
3: Oh, I'm sorry. It's usually in life I'm never ahead of anybody, so I actually feel pretty good about things right now. One situation I am ahead of most people on is the Falcons quarterback situation, which can best be described as... It's a mess. It's a dumpster fire, god-awful mess. Kevin Stefanski, who is the head coach of the Falcons, Wednesday met with the media. Samantha, he took 26 questions in his press conference. 23 of them were about the quarterback situation. Needless to say, it's the focal point of everything going on here in Atlanta. Kevin Stefanski says he's still working on who will be quarterback one this week.
5: You have a QB yet for this week?
6: We will have a quarterback, yes, for this week. Not yet, but we'll work through that this week.
5: What do you need to see between now, tomorrow, choose who you want there?
6: I'd say we're working through it. I'm not ruling anyone out. Tua's not going to practice today, but he's getting better. Cooper and Mike will practice today, so we'll work through it.
3: And that, again, was on Wednesday. Cooper and Michael practiced again today. Tua did not. So there's a lot, you know, here that, is a problem for the Falcons. Four quarterbacks on the roster. Tua Tagovailoa, Michael Penix, Cooper Rush, and Jack Strand, the D2 undrafted rookie. And by all accounts right now, it's going to be Cooper Rush again. Right. Tua is not practicing. He's still got the oblique injury. And Michael Penix is not ready to come back. Michael Penix also met with the media this week and basically told everybody he's fine. He's ready to go. He needs to clear a couple of more physical checkpoints that he wants to get through before he's starting. Look. The problem from the beginning has been two things. Number one, that the Falcons went into the preseason with Michael Penix not ready to do the preseason. And instead of putting him on the PUP list or, you know, even just, you know, having him trending towards starting the season on IR, they let him practice and everything and tried to get him ready. What really precipitated this whole mess, to be honest with you, Samantha, is the fact that Tua, who you have covered, well, stunk to join up. I truly believe that when Tua came here, he was going to be the starter. He was going to have a leg up, obviously, because Penix wasn't healthy. And then, unfortunately, in a competition against nobody for the starting job, Tua managed to lose it.
4: That's Tua.
3: Yeah,

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10: One loss. Meanwhile, Coach Sean McVay told reporters defensive end Miles Garrett's feeling good after Monday's knee surgery, but no timetable for his return. Major League Baseball tonight, 40th home run of the season for Yordan Alvarez as he continues to chase the Triple Crown. Astros leading the Royals 6-2 bottom eight. Houston's tied atop the AL West with Texas, but the Astros do have the tiebreaker. Rangers with three runs on two hits. They're up 3-0 on the Red Sox bottom five. Phillies leading the Mets 3-0 bottom eight. If the Phils hold on to win, they will move into a tie with the Cubs for the top NL wildcard spot. White Sox 3, Tigers 1, bottom 7. Chicago moves into a tie atop the AL Central with Cleveland with a victory tonight. Kyle Tucker homered in the first inning, had a couple of other hits. He helped lead the Dodgers to an 8-2 rout of the Reds. LA clinched a 13th NL West title in 14 seasons. The Pirates defeated the Brewers 7-4. Milwaukee up 2 on LA for the top spot in the National League and does own that tiebreaker with the two-time defending champs.
11: Hey, it's your resident Super Bowl champ Chris Cannon. Coming up Friday, I'll tell you which NFL head coaches could end up on the hot seat if their team falls to 0-2 this weekend. It's Unsportsmanlike, 6 a.m. Eastern, right here on ESPN Radio, ESPN2, and ESPNU.
12: Bills racing out to a 27-7 lead. They're inside the two-minute warning. Lions continue to shoot themselves in the foot. They had a 3rd-and-1, and guess what? They false started. So they'll try to keep their drive alowing, put some more points up on the board here. Game that had a closing total of 54.5 or 55. They have 34 points already, with the Lions threatening to try to get more here with a 1:56 left. As you heard Chris Canning tell us, which teams will be in trouble when they start 0-2? Well, we're going to ask that question here as well as we start into this thing. And then, oh, by the way, on 3rd-and-5, yeah, the Bills just sacked Jared Goff. So Buffalo's going to get the ball back here with a 1:49 left. All right, let's start here with the Cleveland Browns and Tampa Bay Buccaneers. Browns lose last week to the Jaguars. Buccaneers drop one in the game. They had 4 turnovers against the Bengals, lose by 6. Here's Deshaun Watson, the Browns quarterback, on the media having unfair expectations of him.
13: Yeah, man, I think the media has this expectation that I'm supposed to throw 400 yards and 5 touchdowns every week. So until that happens, I guess it's going to be the same situation. So, again, my job is to make sure I'm operating well so we can try to get a win and keep moving forward from there.
12: I got to tell you, it's a bad position he's taking, making the media the bad guy here.
10: That's so dumb. I'm sorry. Why? Are you asking why the media has these expectations? Maybe because of the crazy stuff that you were accused of, and clearly all of the evidence is out there. There has to be a reason why this team is going to keep you. You have to at least be good at this part, right?
12: Yeah. Outside of the off-the-field stuff, the $245 million guaranteed contract that he got might be in the craw of some Browns fans. But Browns and Buccaneers both go 0-1. The Buccaneers are still tied for first place at 0-1 with everybody in the NFC South who's 0-1. So I would think that those two teams, is it crazy to say the Browns can afford to be 0-2, but the Buccaneers can't?
10: Yeah, we'll go with that.
12: Okay. We also look at teams that are 0-2. We mentioned them earlier. The Falcons and the Panthers, both 0-1, going up against each other. Divisional game, obviously, between these two. Who can afford this less? I would probably think it's the Panthers, but the Falcons need to win badly at this point.
10: No, they really do. And again, the whole quarterback situation is embarrassing to watch, and they have to get it together. Otherwise, if I was a fan at this point, I'd be like, why am I even rooting for this team right now?
12: And probably the most dire situation, it's the Commanders and the Cowboys. They both played a division game last week. They're both playing a division game this week. The loser will be 0-2 and 0-2 in a division with a huge hole to climb out of. To say that this game means a ton to both these teams, probably an understatement.
10: No, absolutely. And I also feel like every year is like the year that we have to look at the Cowboys and be like, all right, is Dak going to, have a better year with this team? Jerry Jones is getting impatient. And the impatience, okay, it's there. But you got to do something. Like, it's the Cowboys. Like, how long are we going to be like, next year? I'm over it. I'm tired.
12: Raiders and Chargers in an AFC West matchup. Yeah, we all had the Raiders being 1-0 and the Chargers being 0-1 in this one. Here's Jim Harbaugh, the Chargers head coach, on Justin Herbert's Week 1 performance.
14: I thought he played as well as he could, well as a quarterback could in the situations he had.
12: Let me ask you this question here, Samantha, because this question was posed to me by a friend of mine as we discussed this game. Are we at a point where maybe we have to resign to Justin Herbert might not be that good? I mean, look, if you ask me, prior to week one and going into the season, and I've held this theory for a long time, when you talk about pure talent at the quarterback position, he's one or two, in my opinion, in the league as far as talent at the position of quarterback. Okay. Justin Herbert is that much talent. It hasn't translated into stats under Jim Harbaugh. He had all the stats in the world under Anthony Lynn and Brandon Staley because they were down by 15 points to start the second quarter every game. So he was throwing his tail off every game to get, but you know, putting up 4,500 yards a year and all these touchdowns. It's not the case right now in Jim Harbaugh's offense, but the Chargers, who were much to the angst of everybody who had a survivor pool and picked the Chargers in week one, who's now eliminated. Yeah, they can't afford to lose this one.
10: No, they definitely can. And when you see Mike McDaniel make his way over to L.A. and everybody's getting excited, oh, he's going to have so much fun with him. What are we doing? What's going on here? Yeah, no, I think we're unfortunately getting closer to saying that, yeah, maybe he's just not that great.
12: Is that the oddest odd couple in the NFL? Jim Harbaugh and Mike McDaniel?
10: Yes, but it's also incredible to watch just John Harbaugh be like this like cool Jim. Series. Yeah. And then Mike McDaniel just being Mike McDaniel going crazy, bouncing off the walls, because that's who he is.
12: Yeah, I mean, I would love to be a fly on the wall for the conversations between those two in a private room.
10: Yeah, Mike McDaniel with those outfits, he was a lot of fun to watch and cover in Miami. And so to see him go to a place in L.A. where clearly they value him and they want to see success with him is great. I'm happy for him. But we need to get the ball rolling here. We need to see something happen. But yeah, that kind of juxtaposition is like, I don't know.
12: I feel like they get in a room and Jim Harbaugh's like, you know, if we go ZY Scat X24 right over here in this play, this is going to work really well. Mike McDaniel looks back at him and goes, you think there's real cheese and cheesecake?
10: That's exactly the conversation that's happening. Yes.
12: That's what it feels like it goes on. Like, that's the substance of the conversation.
10: He's probably telling him, like, hey, did you ever think about switching up the shoes or, like, start wearing the capris? Like, I think that would look good on you.
12: Yeah, there's a sale at Penny's. Anyway, Eagles and Titans. Eagles 1-0, Titans 0-1. Cam Ward, Titans quarterback. Is he at the floor of an NFL quarterback?
15: I think, you know, I'm a very good quarterback. You know, I think I do a lot of things, you know, different that a lot of quarterbacks can't do. And it's also stuff that, you know, I have to get better at as you know, some things that I lack. That's a process that you take on each and every day. I have great coaches around me to continue to push me to that level that I want to play at. And when you know, the tide turns, you know, I'm pretty sure, you know, it's going to be a different story.
16: Doesn't a very good NFL quarterback have better results than you have?
15: I think it comes with the game. It comes with the defense you're playing. It comes with, you know, what the DC's philosophy is. And, you know, every game is not going to be a shootout. Every game is going to be it could be a bad passer rating. It could be a bad, you know, completion ratio. But it's all about the win and loss. And, you know, we haven't done that. And that's something that we only focus on is winning and losing. I mean, winning.
12: Samantha, tons of credit to Cam Ward there.
10: Yes.
12: If there was ever an acceptable point for a football player to say bleep off to a reporter, it would have been right after that question.
10: Yeah.
12: Don't you think a good quarterback should have better results? Bleep you, dude. Like, get out of here.
10: Just like the big and bold feeling that he had to be able to ask that question to Cam. And again, Cam, as graceful as he was to even answer it at all, is commendable. But yeah, that's tough.
12: That I mean, honestly, if he would have just told him to get lost, I would totally been in support of Cam Ward.
10: You'd understand it. Yeah,
12: I would have understood, because that was just not a well-phrased question, you know?
10: Not at all. And listen, we've seen flashes here and there of Cam Ward, like, okay, maybe he's still there. And I get it. Like, he hasn't been as great, I think, as Tennessee fans wanted him to be right off the bat. But at the same time, like, dang, chill out with the phrasing there.
12: I mean, look, Trevor Lawrence was the number one overall pick and looked like absolute trash his first year under Urban Meyer.
10: Sure.
12: Right? And that Cam Ward didn't look great. And it took him a whole bunch of games in year two to finally start to put things together under a different coach. Can we just give Cam Ward maybe just a little bit more time?
10: Yeah.
12: Just a little bit. Like, you know, maybe half of second season before we start telling him you are a bad quarterback. Like,
10: yeah.
12: And oh, by the way, to that reporter, like, it's not only his fault. There's 52 other guys, and it's not a very well-constructed team, and the defensive side of the ball isn't helping them out. He doesn't have a ton of weapons. Like, what more do you want a quarterback in game 18 to do?
10: Right. Yeah, and I don't know. He's, he kind of, in a way, sounded a little bit like a fan, like putting it all on the quarterback as if, like you said, there weren't a bunch of other players around him that could also improve.
12: All right, well, a bunch of 0-1 teams not looking at 0-2. There are two more teams, however, into round two of the Amber and Ian Ultimate Super Bowl Bracket. Who's moving on? We'll look at that next in the matchups for you to vote on right here on Amber and Ian on ESPN Radio.
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22: Sports, I'm Tyler Danberg. Sixth-ranked Ohio State football hosts Kent State Saturday at noon. Buckeyes wideout Jeremiah Smith enters just 26 yards away from passing Michael Jenkins to become the school's all-time leading receiver. Head coach Ryan Day said Smith is trying to leave the jersey better than he found it.
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22: More Ohio teams in action Saturday. Starting at noon, Bowling Green's at Iowa State while Akron's at Minnesota. Then at 3, Toledo hosts Temple. At 3:30, Cincinnati and Miami, Ohio clash in the Battle of the Bricks. Then at 7, Ohio's at South Alabama. NFL, week 2 of the season starts tonight at 8:15 when the Bills host the Lions in New Highmark Stadium. Then on Sunday at 1, the Browns visit the Buccaneers while the Bengals are at the Texans. High school football, week 5 ranked matchups around the state according to Max Preps. On Friday, 2nd-ranked Massillon, Washington at 9th-ranked Lakewood, St. Edward, 8th-ranked Lakota West at 6th-ranked Princeton, and 13th-ranked Archbishop Mueller at 20th-ranked St. Xavier. Baseball, Reds fell to the Dodgers 8-2 this afternoon. With the win, L.A. clinched the NL West division. Meanwhile, the Guardians are out before hosting the Athletics Friday at 7:10, sitting in first place in the AL Central by a half game. NHL, Blue Jackets open training camp but remain without center Adam Fantilli, who continues to stay unsigned. 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
24: Your Skynet overnight forecast calls for a chance of showers or thunderstorms. We'll have cloudy skies, a low of 63 degrees. For Friday, partly sunny with a high 76. Friday night, partly cloudy with a low 58. Should be great for high school football. Saturday, showers likely with thunderstorms also possible. Otherwise, partly sunny with a high 76 degrees. For Skynet weather, I'm Max Crenshaw, ESPN Radio 1430 AM and 105.7 FM.
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14: Investigation into the football program's culture under his father, Bill Belichick. The 2-0 Tar Heels travel to Clemson Saturday for a noon kickoff. To the majors, the Dodgers clinched their 13th NL West title in 14 seasons with an 8-2 win over the Reds this afternoon. Padres and Rays stayed hot. San Diego with its 10th win in 11 tries, 9-2 at Coors Field. Tampa Bay wins its 6th straight, 10-1 over the A's. Brewers fell to the Pirates, 7-4. Some other games currently in progress. The Red Sox trail the Rangers 3-0 in the top of the 7th. White Sox lead the Tigers 3-1 in the top of the 8th. The Angels lead the Twins 3-0 at the bottom of the 1st. The WNBA is back after the FIBA World Cup break. 5 games on the slate tonight. Atlanta runs away from Connecticut 103-59. This one just went final in Chi-Town. The Mystics 110, the Sky 80. Currently in action in the 4th quarter. The Wings running away in the 2nd half from the Sparks 95-72. Mercury and Fire, Aces and Storm set to tip off here momentarily. For more scores and analysis, check out ESPN.com. 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

0: 4th of July fireworks may be over, but the festivities for America's 250th birthday are still in full swing. 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
1: 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It establishes rights, responsibilities, and governmental roles. 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
2: 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From AmericanThing.org.
3: Jahmyr Gibbs with over 100 total yards so far in this game, or at the very least closing in on it. Let me make sure my math is accurate here, Q. 51 plus 49. That's 100 on the number.
4: That's
3: see?
4: 100 on the number.
3: There
4: well,
3: we go.
4: Good.
3: There we go. No need to ring the bell on
5: me. Nothing to stop me. I'm all the way up.
3: Look at that. So for you fantasy football owners out there, even if this score was to hold, the Detroit Lions offense is having some success against this Bills defense.
5: I'm all the way up.
3: Look at that. So for you fantasy football owners out there, even if this score was to hold, the Detroit Lions offense is having some success against this Bills defense, Q, at least comparatively to the first quarter.

0: last night, but the way that Justin took the mound today set the tone, 9 up, 9 down, and then we got good performances from the guys in the pen. Landon Knack did a great job, and then offensively, Kyle Tucker really carried us today, and it was good to see Miggy homer at the end, but again, I thought Fetty did a great job with the pitchers. The fingers were great, and it was good to see Freddie took some good swings today. So again, across the board, very good.
1: You've made it clear that the job is not finished. When you talk to your guys in the clubhouse, they talk about the same thing. There are still goals your group wants to achieve. What is the message to the group today?
0: I think just keep going. Eliminate distractions. Like I said the other day, just keep the blinders on. And, you know, there's a lot of expectations, a lot of talk that won't affect, shouldn't affect the games going forward. And I just want to keep our guys focused on baseball.
1: Dave, congratulations. Go enjoy this moment with your guys.
0: Thanks, Gary.
2: 8-2 is the final from Great American Ballpark out there in Cincinnati as the Dodgers claim yet another NL West title. Don't look now, Q, but with the Brewers loss today, they are just 2 games back of the number one seed in the National League. 6 of their final 9 are at home. We are right where we all thought we would be on September 17th.
3: I'll tell you what, man. I know everyone expects the Dodgers because of the roster that they put together. And, you know, they call them the Avengers. And I like to call them the team with the guy with the diamond in his chest. But that's just me. That's just how I get down. Winning never gets old, right? Even if it's just winning the, you know, the NL West, like they've done 13 out of the last 14 seasons, like that never gets old, because at some point, and I don't know when it's going to be with this team, I always tell everyone who's a fan of any organization that's winning, enjoy it while you can, because at some point it may dry up. Now the Giants, I mean, the Dodgers have gone on a hell of a run where it may not dry up anytime soon. But at some point, you might look up and just say, wait, well, what happened here? What had happened? It's, you know, so you got to appreciate what you can appreciate. Obviously, as Dave Roberts said, the job's not done, right? Famously, Kobe Bryant said the job's not done. They've got a lot of work to do. Mia, you said it earlier today on social media, the job's not done. But, man, it feels good, right, to be the division title winners once again.
2: Do you think people in Detroit and Buffalo are recognizing what a wonderful time it is to be a Lions, a Bills fan, even with the Bills in front 27-17, the Lions playing from behind to begin the second half, Q? Because not too long ago, both those two teams, cellar dwellers and now perpetual contenders in the NFL.
3: Mia, I am a Warriors fan, right? Again, a Bay Area dude. So my whole life, even though back in the day when I was, before I was really even locked in, they, you know, did some winning, right? They got a history of winning. It wasn't winning that I saw, right? I didn't get to see it. I mean, I lived through the O'Donnell Foyle era. I lived through the, you know, Chris Gatling hanging with Mr. Cooper era. You know what I mean? Like, to Run TMC was my highlight, you know, and Latrell Sprewell until he choked PJ. You know what I mean? Like, I had to go through that. Billy Owens, and that's what I went through.
2: You sound like my husband listing off Jaguars draft picks from 2003.
3: Exactly. I went through the era of, I'm going to go to the game to watch the team that's coming in. You know what I mean? Like, oh, hey, Shaq's coming to town. MJ's coming to town. Allen Iverson's coming to town. Gary Payton's coming back to town. Cool, let's go see. And then they went on that run. And when they won that first championship, I mean, literally a tear was in my eye. I was living in Texas at the time. But it was just like, I never thought that that was going to happen, that I was going to see it. And then they went on this run, and it was like, oh, my gosh, the Warriors are the greatest team ever. And all I thought was, this ain't going to last forever. I better appreciate it now. Soak in every minute I can. And I'll tell you what, I didn't miss a beat.
2: It's a good lesson for a Yankees fan like myself, or those Dodgers fans listening out on the West Coast. Don't take this success, this sustained success, for granted.
3: No, do not. Because at some point, it may not be there, and you'll wake up wondering what happened. She's Mia O'Brien. I'm Q Myers. Speaking about what's happening, what is happening in Baton Rouge? That's next on Game Night on ESPN Radio and the all-new ESPN app.
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7: Sports, I'm Tyler Danberg. Sixth-ranked Ohio State football hosts Kent State Saturday at noon. Buckeyes wideout Jeremiah Smith enters just 26 yards away from passing Michael Jenkins to become the school's all-time leading receiver. Head coach Ryan Day said Smith is trying to leave the jersey better than he found it.
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7: More Ohio teams in action Saturday. Starting at noon, Bowling Green's at Iowa State while Akron's at Minnesota. Then at 3, Toledo hosts Temple. At 3:30, Cincinnati and Miami, Ohio clash in the Battle of the Bricks. Then at 7, Ohio's at South Alabama. NFL, week 2 of the season starts tonight at 8:15 when the Bills host the Lions in New Highmark Stadium. Then on Sunday at 1, the Browns visit the Buccaneers while the Bengals are at the Texans. High school football, week 5 ranked matchups around the state according to Max Preps. On Friday, 2nd-ranked Massillon Washington at 9th-ranked Lakewood St. Edward, 8th-ranked Lakota West at 6th-ranked Princeton, and 13th-ranked Archbishop Mueller at 20th-ranked St. Xavier. Baseball, Reds fell to the Dodgers 8-2 this afternoon. With the win, L.A. clinched the NL West division. Meanwhile, the Guardians are out before hosting the Athletics Friday at 7:10, sitting in first place in the AL Central by a half game. NHL Blue Jackets open training camp but remain without center Adam Fantilli, who continues to stay unsigned. 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
9: Your Skynet overnight forecast calls for a chance of showers or thunderstorms. We'll have cloudy skies, a low of 63 degrees. For Friday, partly sunny with a high 76. Friday night, partly cloudy with a low 58. Should be great for high school football. Saturday, showers likely with thunderstorms also possible. Otherwise, partly sunny with a high 76 degrees. For Skynet weather, I'm Max Crenshaw, ESPN Radio 1430 AM and 105.7 FM.
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2: Carolina concluding its internal investigation into the football program's culture under his father, Bill Belichick. The 2-0 Tar Heels travel to Clemson Saturday for a noon kickoff. To the majors, the Dodgers clinched their 13th NL West title in 14 seasons with an 8-2 win over the Reds this afternoon. Padres and Rays stayed hot. San Diego with its 10th win in 11 tries, 9-2 at Coors Field. Tampa Bay wins its 6th straight, 10-1 over the A's. Brewers fell to the Pirates 7-4, meaning the Dodgers 2 games back of the number 1 seed in the NL. 2 games currently in progress. The Rangers lead the Red Sox 3-1 in the top of the 8th. The Angels lead the Twins 3-0 in the top of the 4th. The WNBA returning tonight for 10 more days of the regular season after the FIBA World Cup break. 2 games currently in progress. The Aces in front of the Storm 20-13, 2:25 to go in the first quarter. The Fire in front of the Mercury 33-26, 7:06 remaining in the second quarter. 3 games already in the books. The Dream run away from the Sun 103-59. The Mystics beat the Sky 110-80. And the Wings, despite being tied with the Sparks at halftime, pull away for a 20-point win. For more from LSU, we head to Baton Rouge. That is coming up next on Game Night with Q Myers and yours truly right here on ESPN Radio.
0: Coming up on the Friday edition of Unsportsmanlike with Evan Cohen, Michelle Smallman, and me, Chris Canty. I'll tell you which NFL head coaches could end up on the hot seat if their team falls to 0-2 this weekend. It's Unsportsmanlike.

0: What's different about Will Wade going to get international players? Is it just the volume, the number that he's getting? Now, if you don't like having international players in the game, then change the rule. And I think the 5 for 5 is going to change that because it's going to eliminate a lot of the older players coming into the game. But that's sort of the way that LSU, the athletic administration, the university administration, and as we've seen as well with the governor, the state government, are approaching all of this. It's what resources do you need to win? And what people think of you be damned, what is it going to take to win within the rules? And that's kind of, even if it's stretching the boundaries of the rules, that's kind of how this is all being approached.
1: So wild that they're all in one spot together. And man, I mean, you want to talk about something that's entertaining, just sit back from my distance and just sit back and watch and see the entertainment comes from all those coaches there at LSU. Well, Matt, I got to ask about the game. I mean, you know, talking about winning, right? I mean, LSU 2-0, they're blasting everyone that takes the field against them. What's your gut feeling on this one versus Ole Miss?
0: Yeah, Q, if you look at offense, defense, special teams, LSU, Ole Miss, the best unit on the field is the LSU defense. They've been otherworldly so far through 2 weeks. And the concern is Ole Miss's defense. They had 25 missed tackles against Louisville, another 10 against Charlotte. Their run fits have been poor in both games. They've given up big plays and busted coverage. If you tell me that Lane Kiffin and Charlie Weiss are going against a defense that hasn't covered or tackled well and has missed assignments, I think that offense is going to find a way to move the ball. And I think LSU's defense has just been so good. Look, a year ago, LSU played in Oxford and held Ole Miss to a season low of 24 points. And that was a team with Lane Kiffin and Charlie Weiss and all the receivers that are now in the NFL and gone. I just think LSU is the better roster and their better coach. Ole Miss has the better quarterback. Trinette Chambliss, I think, is the best quarterback in the country. They have the better quarterback in there at home. But I think over a 60-minute football game, LSU is the better roster, and I think they find a way to win this game. And I think they not only win it, I think they win it and cover and probably win comfortably.
1: Yeah, I mean, I would think so. By the way that they're putting up those crazy numbers, I mean, they very easily can be that team that, you know, has one of the best offenses that we've seen in college football in a very, very long time. But look, I'm here for the chaos. I'm here for the car crash. Whatever it's going to be on Saturday, I'm here for it. LSU and Ole Miss. Great stuff as always. Matt Moscona here with us on Game Night on ESPN Radio. Matt, thanks so much. We definitely appreciate you.
0: All right, guys.
1: Highly anticipated Ole Miss in LSU. Alongside Mia O'Brien, I'm Q Myers. It's Game Night here on ESPN Radio. So what's the breakdown? What does Mia think about this game? What do I think about this game? It's next on Game Night on ESPN Radio on the all-new ESPN app.
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4: Sports, I'm Tyler Danberg. Sixth-ranked Ohio State football hosts Kent State Saturday at noon. Buckeyes wideout Jeremiah Smith enters just 26 yards away from passing Michael Jenkins to become the school's all-time leading receiver. Head coach Ryan Day said Smith is trying to leave the jersey better than he found it.
5: That work ethic, that mindset that he brings every day, that discipline, is something I know he wants to leave behind when he's gone.
4: More Ohio teams in action Saturday. Starting at noon, Bowling Green's at Iowa State while Akron's at Minnesota. Then at 3, Toledo hosts Temple. At 3:30, Cincinnati and Miami, Ohio clash in the Battle of the Bricks. Then at 7, Ohio's at South Alabama. NFL, week 2 of the season starts tonight at 8:15 when the Bills host the Lions in New Highmark Stadium. Then on Sunday at 1, the Browns visit the Buccaneers while the Bengals are at the Texans. High school football, week 5 ranked matchups around the state according to Max Preps. On Friday, 2nd-ranked Massillon Washington at 9th-ranked Lakewood St. Edward, 8th-ranked Lakota West at 6th-ranked Princeton, and 13th-ranked Archbishop Muller at 20th-ranked St. Xavier. Baseball, Reds fell to the Dodgers 8-2 this afternoon. With the win, L.A. clinched the NL West division. Meanwhile, the Guardians are out before hosting the Athletics Friday at 7:10, sitting in first place in the AL Central by a half game. NHL, Blue Jackets open training camp but remain without center Adam Fantilli, who continues to stay unsigned. This is the Ohio News Network.
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7: Your Skynet overnight forecast calls for a chance of showers or thunderstorms. We'll have cloudy skies, a low of 63 degrees. For Friday, partly sunny with a high 76. Friday night, partly cloudy with a low 58. Should be great for high school football. Saturday, showers likely with thunderstorms also possible. Otherwise, partly sunny with a high 76 degrees. For Skynet weather, I'm Max Crenshaw, ESPN Radio 1430 AM and 105.7 FM.
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7: ...culture under his father, Bill Belichick. The 2-0 Tar Heels travel to Clemson Saturday for a noon kickoff. To the majors, the Dodgers clinched their 13th NL West title in 14 seasons with an 8-2 win over the Reds. Padres and Rays stayed hot. San Diego wins its 10th win in 11 tries, 9-2 at Coors Field. Tampa Bay wins its 6th straight, 10-1 over the A's. The Brewers fell to the Pirates 7-4, meeting the Dodgers 2 games back of the NL lead. 2 games still in progress. The Red Sox have come back to take the lead in the top of the 9th over the Rangers 4-3. Twins currently trailing the Angels 3-0. That game is in the top of the 6th. The WNBA regular season returned tonight after the FIBA World Cup break. 2 games in progress at the half. The Fire in front of the Mercury 50-43. 1:38 remaining in the second quarter. Aces in front of the Storm 50-31. 3 games already in the books. The Dream run away from the Sun 103-59. The Mystics defeat the Sky 110-80. And the Wings, despite being tied at half with the Sparks, pull away for a 20-point win. For more from the W, my WNBA tiers are coming up next on Game Night on ESPN Radio with Q Myers and yours truly.
8: 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It's Unsportsmanlike, 6 a.m. Eastern, right here on ESPN Radio, ESPN2, and ESPNU.

0: be. But you are in what we like to call plum dog hell. The Phoenix Mercury bet on trading for Kelsey Plum at the deadline, gave up this year's first round pick, gave up Okoha Makani, the youngest player on their roster, and now what? They've got an AARP squad, with all due respect to Kelsey Plum, who's my age. But quite frankly, I just look at this Mercury roster, and I don't know what the future is for them. And so that is why they go a tier below, playing out the string. And then, of course, there is the surface of the sun, which is Houston, which is where the Connecticut Sun will be playing in 2027.
1: Well done. I like that. Well done. And I never did understand the KP trade to Phoenix. I never did, and I never will. But that's Mia O'Brien and her WNBA tiers as they're now playing out the rest of the season. And we'll get to the postseason action sooner rather than later. She's Mia O'Brien. I'm Q Myers. It's game night here on ESPN Radio. Mia, I always say DBs win games, but apparently in Pittsburgh, maybe not so much. That's next on Game Night on ESPN Radio on the all-new ESPN app.
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3: Young or old, black or white, or anything in between.

0: frankly, that's just kind of where the person in charge of the division actually follow. We have a plan for him. He's hit the plan yesterday, and hopefully he can be able to do more today. I mean, every situation for every player in my career has been different, so we'll see how it goes. But I was very pleased with the work Joey gave, with the amount of work Joey was able to get done yesterday.
1: The fact that on the injury report, since it is conditioning and not back, does that mean the back situation is resolved? Just to be clear.
0: I've never spoke on the back, so he's scheduled to go more than he did yesterday.
2: And again, important to note, Q, that Mike McCarthy spoke prior to practice.
3: Right.
2: The plan was for Joey Porter Jr. to increase his workload, and instead he left the field with a trainer during the portion of practice that is open to the media, a.k.a. Stretching and warming up.
3: Right, exactly. In the regular season, you don't get the full practice like you do in training camp. That's what I love about training camp, is being able to be there for everything. You don't get that in the regular season, like you said. You get the stretches, maybe a little individual drills, and then, all right, we'll see y'all. You are out of here. And look, this is one of these scenarios that I really hate that it's going down this road. It feels like there's a divorce on the way. I don't know if Joey Porter Jr., even though I mentioned he's had a promising start to his career, and obviously the Steelers have the option of the franchise tag if need be, if push comes to shove, I don't know if he's got the same cachet as a Jalen Ramsey did to pull off the, I'm going to hold a press conference and say I need a trade, and then someone really make that move for him.
2: I just was curious. I just Googled. I was interested if we've had any Brinks truck sightings in Western Pennsylvania.
3: We have not, outside
2: of a Yahoo Sports story, which led the opening lead. This is a great lead. This is from September 8th. The Brinks truck has not yet backed up for Joey Porter Jr. Great
3: right.
2: lead.
3: Obviously not yet. Not yet. But what's a funnier way to arrive at training camp? In the Brinks truck or a hot air balloon like Antonio Brown did?
2: Oh, that's true. I didn't even think about that. That was
3: got to be the hot air balloon.
2: That was in Pittsburgh, right?
3: No, that was when he was with the Raiders.
2: Oh, okay.
3: Remember the time that he never hit the field in the regular season for the Raiders?
2: Talk about a weird winding road. Antonio Brown and his career. We could talk for that one about hours. But
3: man.
2: I mean, it's all fun and games. And look, this is business is business, in the words of the prophet Yannick Ngakoue, also during that 2019 Jaguars season. And so, respect. Joey Porter Jr. digging his heels in, believing he is worthy of a new contract. Respect whoever is giving him this advice. But for me, it's just kind of funny to see lightning strike twice with many of the same characters involved in both of those incidents.
3: Yeah, and look, I mean, Pittsburgh, I think, could be, a pretty good team, but they need all their players, right? I mean, they need them, and he's a key cog. I feel like he's a guy that could really help them out in a major way. They just got to get that business taken care of, and it sounds like that business is not going to get taken care of until now, at least after the season, and who knows if he's going to play or when he's going to play. It's all kind of up in the air. So there you go, Joey Porter in Pittsburgh leaving practice. She's Mia O'Brien. I'm Q Myers. Coming up next, we continue to deep dive into Thursday Night Football that's just about coming to a close. It's ESPN Radio.
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9: Buckeyes wideout Jeremiah Smith enters just 26 yards away from passing Michael Jenkins to become the school's all-time leading receiver. Head coach Ryan Day said Smith is trying to leave the jersey better than he found it.
10: That work ethic, that mindset that he brings every day, that discipline, is something I know he wants to leave behind when he's gone.
9: More Ohio teams in action Saturday. Starting at noon, Bowling Green's at Iowa State while Akron's at Minnesota. Then at 3, Toledo hosts Temple. At 3:30, Cincinnati and Miami, Ohio clash in the Battle of the Bricks. Then at 7, Ohio's at South Alabama. NFL, week 2 of the season starts tonight at 8:15 when the Bills host the Lions in New Highmark Stadium. Then on Sunday at 1, the Browns visit the Buccaneers while the Bengals are at the Texans. High school football, week 5 ranked matchups around the state according to Max Preps. On Friday, 2nd-ranked Massillon, Washington at 9th-ranked Lakewood, St. Edward, 8th-ranked Lakota West at 6th-ranked Princeton, and 13th-ranked Archbishop Mueller at 20th-ranked St. Xavier. Baseball, Reds fell to the Dodgers 8-2 this afternoon. With the win, L.A. clinched the NL West division. Meanwhile, the Guardians are out before hosting the Athletics Friday at 7:10, sitting in first place in the AL Central by a half game. NHL, Blue Jackets open training camp but remain without center Adam Fantilli, who continues to stay unsigned. This is the Ohio News Network.
11: Your Skynet overnight forecast calls for a chance of showers or thunderstorms. We'll have cloudy skies, a low of 63 degrees. For Friday, partly sunny with a high 76. Friday night, partly cloudy with a low 58. Should be great for high school football. Saturday, showers likely with thunderstorms also possible. Otherwise, partly sunny with a high 76 degrees. For Skynet weather, I'm Max Crenshaw, ESPN Radio 1430 AM and 105.7 FM.
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2: A 13 to improve to 3-0, Cuse falls to 1-2. North Carolina defensive coordinator Steve Belichick announced his resignation today. He had been on medical leave since August 6th. The resignation comes on the heels of UNC concluding its internal investigation into the football program's culture under his father, Bill Belichick. The 2-0 Tar Heels travel to Clemson Saturday for a noon kickoff. To the majors, the Dodgers clinched their 13th NL West title in 14 seasons with an 8-2 win over the Reds. Padres and Rays stay high. Hot San Diego with its 10th win in 11 tries. Tampa Bay wins its 6th straight 10-1 over the A's. Brewers fell to the Pirates 7-4. A couple other games. One that is still in action. The Angels in front of the Twins 3-1 in the top of the 8th. The WNBA returned after the FIBA World Cup break. 5 games on the docket. The Wings defeat the Sparks by 20. The Mystics defeat the Sky 110-80. The Dream defeat the Sun 103-59. 2 games in action. The Fire lead the Mercury 66-65. 105 to go in the 3rd. The Aces running away from the Storm 69-46. That game has 5:11 remaining in the 3rd. For more scores and analysis, check out ESPN.com and the all-new ESPN app. We react to the Bills' second win of the season coming up next on Game Night with Q Myers and yours truly right here on ESPN Radio.
14: 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It's Unsportsmanlike, 6 a.m. Eastern, right here on ESPN Radio, ESPN2, and ESPNU.
15: First and goal from the 2. Formation here. Knox is the lead back. Cook behind him. There's a snap. Takes the handoff to Cook. Allen rolling right, and he's going to run it into the near pylon for the touchdown. And he got cleaned up by Anzarike. Pops to his feet as Josh Allen, for the second week in a row, has gone for 2 rushing and 2 passing.

0: and apparently no understanding of a stop sign. 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
15: Football: Pitt defeats Syracuse 27-13 to improve to 3-0 on the young season. The Orange fall to 1-2. To the majors, the Dodgers clinched their 13th NL West title in 14 seasons with an 8-2 win over the Reds this afternoon. Padres and Rays stayed hot. San Diego with its 10th win in 11 tries, 9-2 at Coors Field. Tampa Bay wins its 6th straight, 10-1 over the A's. Brewers fell to the Pirates 7-4. And with that result, the Dodgers just 2 games back of the number 1 seed in the NL. Final game of the day is currently tied in the bottom of the 9th in the City of Angels. Los Angeles and the Twins tied at 3. Elsewhere, the Mets fall to the Phillies 3-0. The Astros take one from the Royals 6-2. The White Sox defeat the Tigers 3-1. The Red Sox come back to beat the Rangers 4-3. The WNBA regular season is back after the FIBA World Cup break. 2 games still in action. The Mercury lead the Fire at a nail biter 87-85. 2:14 remaining in the ball game, and the Aces running away from the Storm 97-70. 6:05 remaining in the fourth quarter. For more scores and analysis, check out ESPN.com. 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
16: Coming up on the Friday edition of Unsportsmanlike with Evan Cohen, Michelle Smallman, and me, Chris Canty, I'll tell you which NFL head coaches could end up on the hot seat if their team falls to 0-2 this weekend. It's Unsportsmanlike, 6 a.m. Eastern, right here on ESPN Radio, ESPN2, and ESPNU.

0: again. It's two games.
1: Yep.
0: We don't want to put the cart before the horse, Q. But at some point in time, they're going to have to show up with or without those two star players in the secondary, available or unavailable.
1: Yeah, that's a lot of dinero. They're going to have to step up and play their roles and do their job and make sure that they're not giving up 30-plus points a game. And, you know, they squeaked out of week one versus Saints and obviously weren't able to do that against the Buffalo Bills. Buffalo wins 41-31 Thursday Night Football, kicking off week two of the NFL season. She's Mia O'Brien. I'm Q Myers. It's game night here on ESPN Radio. We continue to hear from the Buffalo side of things next here on Game Night on ESPN Radio on the all-new ESPN app.
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34: Freedom. It's an American thing. From

0: Alabama. NFL week two of the season starts tonight at 8:15 when the Bills host the Lions in new Highmark Stadium. Then on Sunday at 1, the Browns visit the Buccaneers while the Bengals are at the Texans. High school football, week 5 ranked matchups around the state according to Max Preps. On Friday, 2nd ranked Massillon Washington at 9th ranked Lakewood St. Edward, 8th ranked Lakota West at 6th ranked Princeton, and 13th ranked Archbishop Muller at 20th ranked St. Xavier. Baseball, Reds fell to the Dodgers 8-2 this afternoon. With the win, L.A. clinched the NL West division. Meanwhile, the Guardians are out before hosting the Athletics Friday at 7:10, sitting in first place in the AL Central by a half game. NHL, Blue Jackets open training camp but remain without center Adam Fantilli, who continues to stay unsigned. 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
2: Your Skynet overnight forecast calls for a chance of showers or thunderstorms. We'll have cloudy skies, a low of 63 degrees. For Friday, partly sunny with a high 76. Friday night, partly cloudy with a low 58. Should be great for high school football. Saturday, showers likely with thunderstorms also possible. Otherwise, partly sunny with a high 76 degrees. For Skynet weather, I'm Max Crenshaw, ESPN Radio 1430 AM and 105.7 FM.
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8: Three games against ACC opponents, and it'd be Pittsburgh getting on the board first and carrying a 7-0 lead into the second quarter, and the Panthers again with the ball.
9: Second down 8, the Panthers at the 32-yard line of Cuse. Bit up 7-0. And the give, and shaking the tackle and bouncing outside. Look out, on the run is Ferguson. He's at the 15-10, gets to the pylon, and that for the Panthers is a Pittsburgh touchdown.
8: Pitt Panthers Radio Network. Ferguson finished the game with a career-high 102 rushing yards, a touchdown, and he scored a touchdown in all three games so far this season. Pittsburgh took a 17-10 lead into the locker room. We'll jump ahead to the third quarter. Same score. Pitt with the ball.
9: First and goal with the 9. Panthers with receivers to both sides. Henschel in the shotgun. He's going to keep it after a fake. And he zigs, and he zags, and he's into the end zone.
8: And the Panthers would tack on a field goal in the fourth and get the win 27-13. Despite not having the best night from QB Mason Heinskel, he had 123 passing yards, an interception, and a rushing touchdown. That's now consecutive games with 0 passing touchdowns after throwing 7 in the season opener. SportsCenter All Night, ESPN Radio.
10: Lane Kiffin is going to be as big a villain as we've ever seen.
11: Ole Miss needs to win more and try to show their anger.
12: There's just going to be so much attention, hatred, everything on me. I said, you just get to go play. The pressure's on them.
8: Nobody. Big one in the Grove this weekend. LSU heads to Oxford for one that's been circled since December 1st of last year when LSU head coach Lane Kiffin officially departed Ole Miss. That's 290 days of thinking about this one. On Wednesday, LSU released its injury report with a surprising name listed as doubtful, LSU quarterback Sam Leavitt. He was eventually upgraded to questionable late Thursday, but plenty of folks out there skeptical. Host of Bussin' and Pate, Josh Pate, shared his thoughts on GetUp.
13: You know what your reputation has to be to list your starting quarterback, your big portal edition quarterback, as doubtful, and the point spread on the game doesn't even move? Do you understand what your reputation has to be in the public sphere for that to be the case? So I'll kind of echo what Pete Thamel said there. Everyone, Ole Miss

0: side, and frankly, the LSU side has a healthy layer of skepticism about this. I will say, if you go back and watch last week, and then you talk about after the game, you know, there were some rumors, maybe like some upper body injury, but this announcement of doubtful on the injury report when it was released yesterday was kind of out of left field, even to people who cover LSU. Like, I'm normally hitting them up. They're hitting me up asking me about it.
1: Pate says left field. I'd go as far as to say it's out of the ballpark. Can we trust it? ESPN college football analyst EJ Manuel, a guy who knows a little about playing quarterback on College Football Live.
2: This has to be gamesmanship, and Coach Kiffin obviously is going to be very smart in how he handles this to make sure there's no fines and all those types of things. But I can remember, even as a quarterback, if you had an injury, maybe you don't do, or maybe you do walkthroughs, and then maybe you actually rest during the real time of practice. So that could be the situation. But ultimately, if Sam Leavitt does play, he has to protect the football better. And then keep this in mind, this has been a game that's been built up for months.
3: Yes.
2: And that everybody in Baton Rouge, everybody there in Oxford wants this game to be a big one. And so for Sam Leavitt potentially not playing this game, I'd be shocked. I think he played.
1: I think he plays too, and we'll find out. Get the popcorn ready. Saturday night, 7:30 Eastern kick on ABC, and be sure to tune in for more college football action tomorrow as the Louisville Cardinals host the SMU Mustangs. 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The Aces run away with it in the W against the Storm, 114-77. Jackie Young, a career-high 35 points, seventh career 30-point game, breaking a tie with former teammate Kelsey Plum for third most in Aces history. Trail's only teammate, Asia Wilson, and her head coach, Becky Hammond. Moving over to baseball, Royals, Astros. Astros get the win here, 6-2. And we'll take you back to Orchard Park. That's next. SportsCenter All Night continues. 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
6: More Ohio teams in action Saturday. Starting at noon, Bowling Green's at Iowa State while Akron's at Minnesota. Then at 3, Toledo hosts Temple. At 3:30, Cincinnati and Miami, Ohio clash in the Battle of the Bricks. Then at 7, Ohio's at South Alabama. NFL, week 2 of the season starts tonight at 8:15 when the Bills host the Lions in New Highmark Stadium. Then on Sunday at 1, the Browns visit the Buccaneers while the Bengals are at the Texans. High school football, week 5 ranked matchups around the state according to Max Preps. On Friday, 2nd-ranked Massillon Washington at 9th-ranked Lakewood St. Edward, 8th-ranked Lakota West at 6th-ranked Princeton, and 13th-ranked Archbishop Muller at 20th-ranked St. Xavier. Baseball, Reds fell to the Dodgers 8-2 this afternoon. With the win, L.A. clinched the NL West division. Meanwhile, the Guardians are up before hosting the Athletics Friday at 7:10, sitting in first place.

0: WEEI 93.7 FM, and that would do it. Red Sox win 4-3. Trevor Story, the go-ahead three-run home run in the eighth, his first home run since May 13th. He did not play from May 15th to August 29th because of a sports hernia. And the Rangers trail the Astros by one game for first in the AL West, two games back of the third AL wildcard spot. The four-game win streak was snapped in the loss. Twins Angels needed extras. Angels out of it at this point. Another rough go for LA this season. Twins hanging on by a thread, barely alive in the division. And this one, like I said, needed extras. We're in the 10th, knotted at four runs apiece.
1: Wade Mickler is the first batter here, and the ball's lined into right field, and that's going to be a walk-off win for the Angels, who come away with a victory in 10, 5-4.
0: Angels Radio AM 830, and that doesn't help the Twins' playoff chances, but stick with us. We'll have the latest. SportsCenter All Night, ESPN Radio, back to the NFL for the latest with America's team. We mentioned earlier the Cowboys went to the Meadowlands week one and lost to Jim Harbaugh's Giants 28-20. Dallas quarterback Dak Prescott met with the media Thursday and addressed the urgency to avoid an 0-2 start.
2: Yeah, I mean, there's definitely must wins in this league. I know that to your point, right, you don't want to say it. And at the end of the day, like, if it didn't happen, there's still time. There's a lot of opportunity. But, yeah, just from a team, this team, right, all the changes, all the excitement, yeah, we've got to go win. And what a great opportunity to do it at home against a division opponent, right, that we know pretty well. Obviously, they've made a number of changes on their side, but, yeah, we're looking forward, feel great about our game plan. We've got to start fast. You know, looking back at last week, especially on our offensive side, we start fast. That's a different game. So it's about starting fast, being our best version, just through the discipline, through the little things, and allowing our playmakers to take over.
0: So it begs the question, is this the same old Cowboys? Dak to his fans.
2: I love our fans, but, you know, I don't necessarily feel like I need to speak to that fan, you know. Sorry for them. If they're a real fan, they'll stick with it. They'll trust it. They'll believe in it. And at the end of the day, like we just said, it is one game. And, yeah, it sucks. It's the first game. Nobody's more pissed than myself and these guys in here. We didn't want to start 0-1. We're as excited as any fan out there about the offseason and things we've done in the training camp. So turn that energy and come to the game this Sunday and be as loud as you can, and we appreciate it.
0: He said it there, but Cowboys home on Sunday for their second division game in as many weeks. Kickoff against Washington set for 4:25 Eastern time. More from the W and the Grove when we return. SportsCenter All Night continues. It's ESPN Radio.
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6: Sports, I'm Tyler Danberg. Sixth-ranked Ohio State football hosts Kent State Saturday at noon. Buckeyes wideout Jeremiah Smith enters just 26 yards away from passing Michael Jenkins to become the school's all-time leading receiver. Head coach Ryan Day said Smith is trying to leave the jersey better than he found it.
7: That work ethic, that mindset that he brings every day, that discipline, is something I know he wants to leave behind when he's gone.
6: More Ohio teams in action Saturday. Starting at noon, Bowling Green's at Iowa State while Akron's at Minnesota. Then at 3, Toledo hosts Temple. At 3:30, Cincinnati and Miami, Ohio clash in the Battle of the Bricks. Then at 7, Ohio's at South Alabama. NFL, week 2 of the season starts tonight at 8:15 when the Bills host the Lions in New Highmark Stadium. Then on Sunday at 1, the Browns visit the Buccaneers while the Bengals are at the Texans. High school football, week 5 ranked matchups around the state according to Max Preps. On Friday, 2nd-ranked Massillon Washington at 9th-ranked Lakewood St. Edward, 8th-ranked Lakota West at 6th-ranked Princeton, and 13th-ranked Archbishop Mueller at 20th-ranked St. Xavier. Baseball, Reds fell to the Dodgers 8-2 this afternoon. With the win, L.A. clinched the NL West division. Meanwhile, the Guardians are out before hosting the Athletics Friday at 7:10, sitting in first place in the AL Central by a half game. NHL Blue Jackets open training camp but remain without center Adam Fantilli, who continues to stay unsigned. 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
8: Your Skynet overnight forecast calls for a chance of showers or thunderstorms. We'll have cloudy skies, a low of 63 degrees. For Friday, partly sunny with a high 76. Friday night, partly cloudy with a low 58. Should be great for high school football. Saturday, showers likely with thunderstorms also possible. Otherwise, partly sunny with a high 76 degrees. For Skynet weather, I'm Max Crenshaw, ESPN Radio 1430 AM and 105.7 FM.
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4: Here's the 3-1. Drive to left field. If it's fair, it's gone, and it is gone. Oh, Henry, he crushed it. Hugging the line and left, Henry Davis launches his 10th home run here in the eighth inning, a two-run blast. Get insurance, lead at 7-4.
0: Number four.
1: The Dodgers clinch another NL West division title, AM 570 LA Sports.
5: Two balls and two strikes to McClain. And Halverson ready to throw the 2-2 pitch. Here it is. Swung on and missed, strike three. And for the 13th time in the last 14 years, the Dodgers are champions of the National League Western Division.
0: Number three.
1: Yordan Alvarez continues to strengthen his case for AL MVP by reaching a milestone in the Astros' win over the Royals. KBME, 790 AM.
6: Lugo delivers. And that's hammered. Deep to right field. And you can kiss that one goodbye. Number 40 for number 44. 4-1 Astros.
0: Number two.
1: Josh Allen had a night to remember as the Bills opened their new stadium Thursday night with a win, 97 rock.
7: There's a snap. It's a blitz. Allen back to pass. Gets rid of it. Looking deep down the middle. Wide open is Josh Palmer, who's going to go for a 43-yard touchdown.
0: Number one.
1: And in Texas, the Red Sox inched closer to a playoff spot with this three-run homer by Trevor Story, WEEI.
6: 2-2 the pitch.
8: Swing and a shot into deep left field. It is back. It's at the wall. Gone! Trevor Story hits a three-run homer back home in Texas. And it is 4-3 Red Sox.
1: And Trevor Story's go-ahead three-run homer in the eighth was his first home run since May 13th after not playing from May 15th to August 29th. SportsCenter All Night, ESPN Radio. More from the W with only 1 week left. Postseason looming in the field taking shape. Mystics, Sky out of the race. Mystics already clinched a playoff spot for the first time since 2023. Mystics finished the first quarter up 24-19 and in the second.
9: Amor can't answer with the three into the hands of Onyewede. Catch and shoot for Austin. Oh, that's just so awesome to see that.
1: WNBA League pass, and Washington goes on to win this one handedly, 110-80. Mystics, it's their second 110-point game this season, matching the amount of 110-point games they had in team history before this year. Dream versus Sun. Sun riding a 9-game losing streak. No chance for the postseason. Dream, currently the fourth seed, boasts a 46% chance to stay there for the playoffs, according to ESPN Analytics. And the Dream carried a 10-point lead into halftime and then ran away with it in the second half.
10: Lost over Bonner. Here's it's the shot. Reese on a putback. 28 for Reese. Her career high is 31.
1: WNBA League pass, and she would get close. Dream with a big win here, 103-59. Angel Reese, 30 points, 10 rebounds, her second 30-point game of her career. And Sparks Wings. Sparks officially eliminated from contention, but the Wings out in front in the fourth.
11: Shepard's on pace to be the second player in WNBA history. Averaged 10-10-5, joining Candace Parker, who did back in 2015.
12: She's such a great rebounder, but then her ability to bust out and run in the middle and play in transition and the reads that she makes.
11: Shepard pulling her way to the basket that time.
1: 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And Mercury Fire. Mercury defeated the Fire 94-91. 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
1: 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Never a dull moment in college football. The Lane Bowl in Oxford this weekend. MLB postseason, oh so close. And the W is back. But the show tonight was in Western New York, Lions, Bills. Bills hoping to start it off right in their new stadium. Offense not an issue for either team in week one. Buffalo defeated Houston 36-31. Detroit defeated New Orleans 31-30. Detroit's first road game this season, QB Jared Goff, 0-3 versus the Bills in his career coming into this one. As for Josh Allen, 3-0 versus Detroit in his career, tied for his most wins without a loss. Joe Brady seeking to become the first Bills coach to begin his tenure 2-0. And the night didn't start out great. Bills standout defensive tackle Ed Oliver injured his hip in warmups and did not play. But it got better from there for Buffalo. Bills wasted no time finding their new end zone.
2: It looks like we're going to get tush-push time here for Allen.
3: James Cook right behind Allen under center. First and goal from the one. They push it over the left side, and he looks to be over the goal line. He is. Josh Allen in for a one-yard touchdown run, and the Bills are on the board first in the debut regular season game here at Highmark.
1: That from 97 Rock. Only fitting that the first touchdown in the new stadium comes from the star quarterback, and his star, it would only get brighter. Still in the first.
3: There's the snap. It's a blitz. Allen back to pass. Gets rid of it. Looking deep down the middle. Wide open is Josh Palmer, who's going to go for a 43-yard touchdown.
1: So that to Palmer. A few minutes later, Allen had another one to Dawson Knox for a one-yard touchdown, and Buffalo piling it on in their new home. Still in the first half, Bills up 21-7.
3: Allen in the shotgun, takes the snap, back to pass, looking over the middle, rips it, and it's complete for a touchdown to Dalton Kincaid. A 16-yard touchdown pass. Allen ripped a laser right over the middle.
1: And the Bills were ripping the scoreboard, too, now up 27-7 after a failed PAT. For Kincaid, he'd finish with 7 receptions, 95 yards, a receiving touchdown. He's got 225 receiving yards already this season. And Buffalo carried a 27-10 lead into the locker room at halftime. Lions weren't done yet, though. Detroit found the end zone in the third to cut into the lead, make it 27-17. And then who else? Still in the third.
3: First and goal from the 2.
4: Hey, 6-2, 6-2.
3: High formation here. Knox is the lead back. Cook behind him. There's a snap. Takes the handoff to Cook. Allen rolling right, and he's going to run it into the near pylon for the touchdown. And he got cleaned up by Anzarike.

0: 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Without knowledge of our constitutional rights, we will fail to realize when they are violated.
1: Liberty. It's an American thing. 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
6: Syracuse has lost 8 straight games against ACC opponents, and it'd be Pittsburgh getting on the board first and carrying a 7-0 lead into the second quarter, and the Panthers again with the ball.
7: Second down 8, the Panthers at the 32-yard line of Cuse. Bit up 7-0. And the give, and shaking the tackle and bouncing outside. Look out, on the run is Ferguson. He's at the 15-10, gets to the pylon, and that for the Panthers is a Pittsburgh touchdown.
6: Pitt Panthers Radio Network. Ferguson finished the game with a career-high 102 rushing yards, a touchdown, and he scored a touchdown in all 3 games so far this season. Pittsburgh took a 17-10 lead into the locker room. We'll jump ahead to the third quarter. Same score. Pitt with the ball.
7: First and goal with the 9. Panthers with receivers to both sides. Henschel in the shotgun. He's going to keep it after a fake. And he zigs, and he zags, and he's into the end zone for us.
6: And the Panthers would tack on a field goal in the fourth and get the win 27-13. Despite not having the best night from QB Mason Heinskel, he had 123 passing yards, an interception, and a rushing touchdown. That's now consecutive games with 0 passing touchdowns after throwing 7 in the season opener. SportsCenter All Night, ESPN Radio.
8: Lane Kiffin is going to be as big a villain as we've ever seen.
9: Ole Miss needs to win more and try to show their anger.
10: There's just going to be so much attention, hatred, everything on me. I said, you just get to go play. The pressure's on them.
6: Nobody. Big one in the Grove this weekend. LSU heads to Oxford for one that's been circled since December 1st of last year when LSU head coach Lane Kiffin officially departed Ole Miss. That's 290 days of thinking about this one. On Wednesday, LSU released its injury report with a surprising name listed as doubtful, LSU quarterback Sam Leavitt. He was eventually upgraded to questionable late Thursday, but plenty of folks out there are skeptical. Host of Bussin' and Pate, Josh Pate, shared his thoughts on GetUp.
11: You know what your reputation has to be to list your starting quarterback, your big portal edition quarterback, as doubtful, and the point spread on the game doesn't even move? Do you understand what your reputation has to be in the public sphere for that to be the case? So I'll kind of echo what Pete Thamel said there. Everyone, Ole Miss side and frankly the LSU side, has a healthy layer of skepticism about this. I will say, if you go back and watch last week, and then you talk about after the game, there were some rumors, maybe like some upper body injury, but this announcement of doubtful on the injury report when it was released yesterday was kind of out of left field, even to people who cover LSU. Like, I'm normally hitting them up. They're hitting me up asking me about it.
6: Pete says left field. I'd go as

0: far as to say it's out of the ballpark. Can we trust it? ESPN college football analyst EJ Manuel, a guy who knows a little about playing quarterback on College Football Live.
1: This has to be gamesmanship, and Coach Kiffin obviously is going to be very smart in how he handles this to make sure there's no fines and all those types of things. But I can remember even as a quarterback, if you had an injury, maybe you don't do, or maybe you do walkthroughs, and then maybe you actually rest during the real time of practice. So that could be the situation. But ultimately, if Sam Leavitt does play, he has to protect the football better. And then keep this in mind, this has been a game that's been built up for months.
2: Yes.
1: And that everybody in Baton Rouge, everybody there in Oxford wants this game to be a big one. And so for Sam Leavitt potentially not playing this game, I'd be shocked. I think he played.
0: I think he plays too, and we'll find out. Get the popcorn ready. Saturday night, 7:30 Eastern kick on ABC, and be sure to tune in for more college football action tomorrow as the Louisville Cardinals host the SMU Mustangs. 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The Aces run away with it in the W against the Storm, 114-77. Jackie Young, a career-high 35 points, seventh career 30-point game, breaking a tie with former teammate Kelsey Plum for third most in Aces history. Trail's only teammate, Asia Wilson, and her head coach, Becky Hammond. Moving over to baseball, Royals, Astros. Astros get the win here, 6-2, and we'll take you back to Orchard Park. That's next. SportsCenter All Night continues. It's ESPN Radio.
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9: Sports. I'm Tyler Danberg. Sixth-ranked Ohio State football hosts Kent State Saturday at noon. Buckeyes wideout Jeremiah Smith enters just 26 yards away from passing Michael Jenkins to become the school's all-time leading receiver. Head coach Ryan Day said Smith is trying to leave the jersey better than he found it.
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9: More Ohio teams in action Saturday. Starting at noon, Bowling Green's at Iowa State while Akron's at Minnesota. Then at 3, Toledo hosts Temple. At 3:30, Cincinnati and Miami, Ohio clash in the Battle of the Bricks. Then at 7, Ohio's at South Alabama. NFL, week 2 of the season starts tonight at 8:15 when the Bills host the Lions in New Highmark Stadium. Then on Sunday at 1, the Browns visit the Buccaneers while the Bengals are at the Texans. High school football, week 5 ranked matchups around the state according to Max Preps. On Friday, 2nd-ranked Massillon Washington at 9th-ranked Lakewood St. Edward, 8th-ranked Lakota West at 6th-ranked Princeton, and 13th-ranked Archbishop Muller at 20th-ranked St. Xavier. Baseball, Reds fell to the Dodgers 8-2 this afternoon. With the win, L.A. clinched the NL West division. Meanwhile, the Guardians are out before hosting the Athletics Friday at 7:10, sitting in first place in the AL Central by a half game. NHL Blue Jackets open training camp but remain without center Adam Fantilli, who continues to stay unsigned. 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
11: Your Skynet overnight forecast calls for a chance of showers or thunderstorms. We'll have cloudy skies, a low of 63 degrees. For Friday, partly sunny with a high 76. Friday night, partly cloudy with a low 58. Should be great for high school football. Saturday, showers likely with thunderstorms also possible. Otherwise, partly sunny with a

0: Saturday, showers likely with thunderstorms also possible, otherwise partly sunny with a high 76 degrees. For Skynet weather, I'm Max Crenshaw, ESPN Radio 1430 AM and 105.7 FM.
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0: Mystics, it's their second 110-point game this season, matching the amount of 110-point games they had in team history before this year. Dream versus Sun. Sun riding a 9-game losing streak. No chance for the postseason. Dream, currently the fourth seed, boasts a 46% chance to stay there for the playoffs, according to ESPN analytics. And the Dream carried a 10-point lead into halftime and then ran away with it in the second half.
1: Bust over Bonner. Here's takes the shot. Reese on a putback. 28 for Reese. Her career high is 31.
0: WNBA League pass, and she would get close. Dream with a big win here, 103-59. Angel Reese, 30 points, 10 rebounds, her second 30-point game of her career. And Sparks wing. Sparks officially eliminated from contention, but the Wings out in front in the fourth.
2: Shepherd's on pace to be the second player in WNBA history. Averaged 10-10-5, joining Candace Parker, who did it back in 2015.
3: She's such a great rebounder, but then her ability to bust out and run in the middle and play in transition and the reads that she makes.
2: Sheffer pulling her way to the basket that time.
0: USA Network Dallas wins this one 97-77. And Mercury Fire. Mercury defeated the Fire 94-91. 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
0: Coming up, new year, new mark. 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Never a dull moment in college football. The Lane Bowl in Oxford this weekend. MLB postseason, oh so close. And the W is back. But the show tonight was in Western New York. Lions, Bills. Bills hoping to start it off right in their new stadium. Offense not an issue for either team in week one. Buffalo defeated Houston 36-31. Detroit defeated New Orleans 31-30. Detroit's first road game this season. QB Jared Goff 0-3 versus the Bills in his career coming into this one. As for Josh Allen, 3-0 versus Detroit in his career, tied for his most wins without a loss. Joe Brady seeking to become the first Bills coach to begin his tenure 2-0. And the night didn't start out great. Bills standout defensive tackle Ed Oliver injured his hip in warmups and did not play. But it got better from there for Buffalo. Bills wasted no time finding their new end zone.
15: It looks like we're going to get tush-push time here for Allen.
16: James Cook right behind Allen under center. First and goal from the one. They push it over the left side, and he looks to be over the goal line. He is. Josh Allen in for a one-yard touchdown run, and the Bills are on the board first in the debut regular season game here at Highmark.
0: That from 97 Rock. Only fitting that the first touchdown in the new stadium comes from the star quarterback, and his star, it would only get brighter. Still in the first.
16: Here's the snap. It's a blitz. Allen back to pass. Gets rid of it. Looking deep down the middle. Wide open is Josh Palmer, who's going to go for a 43-yard touchdown.
0: So that to Palmer. A few minutes later, Allen had another one to Dawson Knox for a one-yard touchdown, and Buffalo piling it on in their new home. Still in the first half, Bills up 21-7.
16: Allen in the shotgun, takes the snap, back to pass, looking over the middle, rips it, and it's complete for a touchdown to Dalton Kincaid. A 16-yard touchdown pass. Allen ripped a laser right over the middle.
0: And the Bills were ripping the scoreboard, too. Now up 27-7 after a failed PAT for Kincaid. He'd finish with 7 receptions, 95 yards, a receiving touchdown. He's got 225 receiving yards already this season. And Buffalo carried a 27-10 lead into the locker room at halftime. Lions weren't done yet, though. Detroit found the end zone in the third to cut into the lead, make it 27-17. And then who else? Still in the third.
16: First and goal from the two.
17: Hey, 6-2, 6-2.
16: High formation here. Knox is the lead back. Cook behind him. There's a snap. Takes the handoff to Cook. Allen rolling right, and he's going to run it into the near pylon for the touchdown. And he got cleaned up by Anzarike. Pops to his feet as Josh Allen, for the second week in a row, has gone for 2 rushing and 2 passing.
0: And the Bills up big. But credit again to the Lions. No quit in Dan Campbell's team. Again, pulling within 10 early in the fourth. Buffalo's offense on the move, though, late with just under 3 minutes left in the game.
16: Allen under center here on first and goal from the one. Three tight end set. There's a snap. Hand off to Cook.

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8: Straight season, Syracuse has lost 8 straight games against ACC opponents, and it'd be Pittsburgh getting on the board first and carrying a 7-0 lead into the second quarter, and the Panthers again with the ball.
9: Second down 8, the Panthers at the 32-yard line of Cuse. Been up 7-0. And the give, and shaking a tackle and bunting outside. Look out, on the run is Ferguson. He's at the 15-10, gets to the pylon, and that for the Panthers is a Pittsburgh touchdown.
8: Pitt Panthers Radio Network, Ferguson finished the game with a career-high 102 rushing yards, a touchdown, and he scored a touchdown in all 3 games so far this season. Pittsburgh took a 17-10 lead into the locker room. We'll jump ahead to the third quarter. Same score, Pitt with the ball.
9: First and goal with the 9. Panthers with receivers to both sides. Henschel in the shotgun. He's going to keep it after a fake. And he zigs, and he zags, and he's into the end zone.
8: And the Panthers would tack on a field goal in the fourth and get the win 27-13. Despite not having the best night from QB Mason Heinskel, he had 123 passing yards, an interception, and a rushing touchdown. That's now consecutive games with 0 passing touchdowns after throwing 7 in the season opener. SportsCenter All Night, ESPN Radio.
10: Lane Kiffin is going to be as big a villain as we've ever seen.
11: Ole Miss needs to win more and try to show their anger.
12: There's just going to be so much attention, hatred, everything on me. I said, you just get to go play. The pressure's on them.
8: No, buddy. Big one in the Grove this weekend. LSU heads to Oxford for one that's been circled since December 1st of last year when LSU head coach Lane Kiffin officially departed Ole Miss. That's 290 days of thinking about this one. On Wednesday, LSU released its injury report with a surprising name listed as doubtful, LSU quarterback Sam Leavitt. He was eventually upgraded to questionable late Thursday, but plenty of folks out there are skeptical. Host of Bussin and Pate, Josh Pate, shared his thoughts on GetUp.
13: You know what your reputation has to be to list your starting quarterback, your big portal edition quarterback, as doubtful, and the point spread on the game doesn't even move? Do you understand what your reputation has to be in the public sphere for that to be the case? So I'll kind of echo what Pete Thamel said there. Everyone, Ole Miss side and frankly the LSU side, has a healthy layer of skepticism about this. I will say, if you go back and watch last week and then you talk about after the game, there were some rumors, maybe like some upper body injury, but this announcement of doubtful on the injury report when it was released yesterday was kind of out of left field, even to people who cover LSU. Like, I'm normally hitting them up. They're hitting me up asking me about it.
8: Pate says left field. I'd go as far as to say it's out of the ballpark. Can we trust it? ESPN college football analyst EJ Manuel, a guy who knows a little about playing quarterback on College Football Live.
14: This has to be gamesmanship, and Coach Kiffin obviously is going to be very smart in how he handles this to make sure there's no fines and all those types of things. But I can remember, even as a quarterback, if you had an injury, maybe you don't do, or maybe you do walkthroughs, and then maybe you actually rest during the real time of practice. So that could be the situation. But ultimately, if Sam Leavitt does play, he has to protect the football better. And then keep this in mind, this has been a game that's been built up for months.
15: Yes.
14: And that everybody in Baton Rouge, everybody there in Oxford wants this game to be a big one. And so for Sam Leavitt potentially not playing this game, I'd be shocked. I think he played.

0: I think he plays too, and we'll find out. Get the popcorn ready. 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The Aces run away with it in the W against the Storm, 114-77. Jackie Young, a career-high 35 points, seventh career 30-point game, breaking a tie with former teammate Kelsey Plum for third most in Aces history. Trail's only teammate, Asia Wilson, and her head coach, Becky Hammond. Moving over to baseball, Royals, Astros. Astros get the win here, 6-2, and we'll take you back to Orchard Park. That's next. SportsCenter All Night continues. It's ESPN Radio.
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3: Sports. I'm Tyler Danberg. Sixth-ranked Ohio State football hosts Kent State Saturday at noon. Buckeyes wideout Jeremiah Smith enters just 26 yards away from passing Michael Jenkins to become the school's all-time leading receiver. Head coach Ryan Day said Smith is trying to leave the jersey better than he found it.
4: That work ethic, that mindset that he brings every day, that discipline is something I know he wants to leave behind when he's gone.
3: More Ohio teams in action Saturday. Starting at noon, Bowling Green's at Iowa State while Akron's at Minnesota. Then at 3, Toledo hosts Temple. At 3:30, Cincinnati and Miami, Ohio clash in the Battle of the Bricks. Then at 7, Ohio's at South Alabama. NFL, week 2 of the season starts tonight at 8:15 when the Bills host the Lions in New Highmark Stadium. Then on Sunday at 1, the Browns visit the Buccaneers while the Bengals are at the Texans. High school football, week 5 ranked matchups around the state according to Max Preps. On Friday, 2nd-ranked Massillon, Washington at 9th-ranked Lakewood, St. Edward, 8th-ranked Lakota West at 6th-ranked Princeton, and 13th-ranked Archbishop Muller at 20th-ranked St. Xavier. Baseball, Reds fell to the Dodgers 8-2 this afternoon. With the win, L.A. clinched the NL West division. Meanwhile, the Guardians are out before hosting the Athletics Friday at 7:10, sitting in first place in the AL Central by a half game. NHL, Blue Jackets open training camp but remain without center Adam Fantilli, who continues to stay unsigned. 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
5: Your Skynet overnight forecast calls for a chance of showers or thunderstorms. We'll have cloudy skies, a low of 63 degrees. For Friday, partly sunny with a high 76. Friday night, partly cloudy with a low 58. Should be great for high school football. Saturday, showers likely with thunderstorms also possible. Otherwise, partly sunny with a high 76 degrees. For Skynet weather, I'm Max Crenshaw, ESPN Radio 1430 AM and 105.7 FM.
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0: Trevor Story's go-ahead three-run homer in the eighth was his first home run since May 13th after not playing from May 15th to August 29th. SportsCenter All Night, ESPN Radio. More from the W with only 1 week left. Postseason looming and the field taking shape. Mystics, Sky out of the race. Mystics already clinched a playoff spot for the first time since 2023. Mystics finished the first quarter up 24-19 and in the second.
1: Amor can't answer with the three into the hands of Onyewede. Catch and shoot for Austin. Oh, that's just so awesome to see that.
0: WNBA League pass, and Washington goes on to win this one handedly, 110-80. Mystics, it's their second 110-point game this season, matching the amount of 110-point games they had in team history before this year. Dream versus Sun. Sun riding a 9-game losing streak. No chance for the postseason. Dream, currently the fourth seed, boasts a 46% chance to stay there for the playoffs, according to ESPN analytics. And the Dream carried a 10-point lead into halftime and then ran away with it in the second half.
2: Bust over Bonner. Gears gets the shot. Reese on a putback. 28 for Reese. Her career high is 31.
0: WNBA League pass, and she would get close. Dream with a big win here, 103-59. Angel Reese, 30 points, 10 rebounds, her second 30-point game of her career. And Sparks Wings. Sparks officially eliminated from contention, but the Wings out in front in the fourth.
3: Shepherd's on pace to be the second player in WNBA history to average 10-10-5, joining Candace Parker, who did back in 2015.
4: She's such a great rebounder, but then her ability to bust out and run in the middle and play in transition and the reads that she makes.
3: Shepherd pulling her way to the basket that time.
0: USA Network, Dallas wins this one 97-77. And Mercury Fire. Mercury defeated the Fire 94-91. 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
12: Sports, I'm Tyler Danberg. Sixth-ranked Ohio State football hosts Kent State Saturday at noon. Buckeyes wideout Jeremiah Smith enters just 26 yards away from passing Michael Jenkins to become the school's all-time leading receiver. Head coach Ryan Day said Smith is trying to leave the jersey better than he found it.
13: That work ethic, that mindset that he brings every day, that discipline, is something I know he wants to leave behind when he's gone.
12: More Ohio teams in action Saturday. Starting at noon, Bowling Green's at Iowa State while Akron's at Minnesota. Then at 3, Toledo hosts Temple. At 3:30, Cincinnati and Miami, Ohio clash in the Battle of the Bricks. Then at 7, Ohio's at South Alabama. NFL, week 2 of the season starts tonight at 8:15 when the Bills host the Lions in New Highmark Stadium. Then on Sunday at 1, the Browns visit the Buccaneers while the Bengals are at the Texans. High school football, week 5 ranked matchups around the state according to Max Preps. On Friday, 2nd-ranked Massillon Washington at 9th-ranked Lakewood St. Edward, 8th-ranked Lakota West at 6th-ranked Princeton, and 13th-ranked Archbishop Muller at 20th-ranked St. Xavier. Baseball, Reds fell to the Dodgers 8-2 this afternoon. With the win, L.A. clinched the NL West division. Meanwhile, the Guardians are out before hosting the Athletics Friday at 7:10, sitting in first place in the AL Central by a half game. NHL Blue Jackets open training camp but remain without center Adam Fantilli, who continues to stay unsigned. 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
14: Your Skynet overnight forecast calls for a chance of showers or thunderstorms. We'll have cloudy skies, a low of 63 degrees. For Friday, partly sunny with a high 76. Friday night, partly cloudy with a low 58. Should be great for high school football. Saturday, showers likely with thunderstorms also possible. Otherwise, partly sunny with a high 76 degrees. For Skynet weather, I'm Max Crenshaw, ESPN Radio 1430 AM and 105.7 FM.
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16: The Constitution is America's foundational document that every U.S. citizen should know. It establishes rights, responsibilities, and governmental roles. This knowledge isn't just for politicians, but for us as everyday Americans. Citizens need to understand

0: W against the Storm, 114-77. Jackie Young, a career-high 35 points, seventh career 30-point game, breaking a tie with former teammate Kelsey Plum for third most in Aces history. Trail's only teammate, Asia Wilson, and her head coach, Becky Hammon. Moving over to baseball, Royals, Astros. Astros get the win here, 6-2, and we'll take you back to Orchard Park. 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
4: Sports. I'm Tyler Danberg. Sixth-ranked Ohio State football hosts Kent State Saturday at noon. Buckeyes wideout Jeremiah Smith enters just 26 yards away from passing Michael Jenkins to become the school's all-time leading receiver. 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
4: 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Then at 3, Toledo hosts Temple. At 3:30, Cincinnati and Miami, Ohio clash in the Battle of the Bricks. Then at 7, Ohio's at South Alabama. NFL, week 2 of the season starts tonight at 8:15 when the Bills host the Lions in New Highmark Stadium. Then on Sunday at 1, the Browns visit the Buccaneers while the Bengals are at the Texans. High school football, week 5 ranked matchups around the state according to Max Preps. On Friday, 2nd-ranked Massillon, Washington at 9th-ranked Lakewood, St. Edward, 8th-ranked Lakota West at 6th-ranked Princeton, and 13th-ranked Archbishop Mueller at 20th-ranked St. Xavier. Baseball, Reds fell to the Dodgers 8-2 this afternoon. With the win, L.A. clinched the NL West division. Meanwhile, the Guardians are out before hosting the Athletics Friday at 7:10, sitting in first place in the AL Central by a half game. NHL, Blue Jackets open training camp but remain without center Adam Fantilli, who continues to stay unsigned. 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
6: Your Skynet overnight forecast calls for a chance of showers or thunderstorms. We'll have cloudy skies, a low of 63 degrees. For Friday, partly sunny with a high 76. Friday night, partly cloudy with a low 58. Should be great for high school football. Saturday, showers likely with thunderstorms also possible. Otherwise, partly sunny with a high 76 degrees. For Skynet weather, I'm Max Crenshaw, ESPN Radio 1430 AM and 105.7 FM.
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1: Young or old, black or white, or anything in between. From employees to entrepreneurs, doctors to detectives, something

0: want to say it. And at the end of the day, like, if it didn't happen, there's still time. There's a lot of opportunity. But, yeah, just from a team, this team, right, all the changes, all the excitement, yeah, we've got to go win. And what a great opportunity to do it at home against a division opponent, right, that we know pretty well. Obviously, they may have made a number of changes on their side, but, yeah, we're looking forward, feel great about our game plan. We've got to start fast. You know, looking back at last week, especially on our offensive side, we start fast. That's a different game. So it's about starting fast, being our best version, just through the discipline, through the little things, and allowing our playmakers to take over.
1: So it begs the question, is this the same old Cowboys? Dak to his fans.
0: I love our fans, but, you know, I don't necessarily feel like I need to speak to that fan, you know. Sorry for them. If they're a real fan, they'll stick with it. They'll trust it. They'll believe in it. And at the end of the day, like we just said, it is one game. And, yeah, it sucks. It's the first game. Nobody's more pissed than myself and these guys in here. We didn't want to start 0-1. We're as excited as any fan out there about the offseason and things we've done in the training camp. So turn that energy and come to the game this Sunday and be as loud as you can, and we appreciate it.
1: He said it there, but Cowboys home on Sunday for their second division game in as many weeks. Kickoff against Washington set for 4:25 Eastern time. More from the W and the Grove when we return. SportsCenter All Night continues. It's ESPN Radio.
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9: Sports, I'm Tyler Danberg. Sixth-ranked Ohio State football hosts Kent State Saturday at noon. Buckeyes wideout Jeremiah Smith enters just 26 yards away from passing Michael Jenkins to become the school's all-time leading receiver. Head coach Ryan Day said Smith is trying to leave the jersey better than he found it.
10: That work ethic, that mindset that he brings every day, that discipline, is something I know he wants to leave behind when he's gone.
9: More Ohio teams in action Saturday. Starting at noon, Bowling Green's at Iowa State while Akron's at Minnesota. Then at 3, Toledo hosts Temple. At 3:30, Cincinnati and Miami, Ohio clash in the Battle of the Bricks. Then at 7, Ohio's at South Alabama. NFL, week 2 of the season starts tonight at 8:15 when the Bills host the Lions in New Highmark Stadium. Then on Sunday at 1, the Browns visit the Buccaneers while the Bengals are at the Texans. High school football, week 5 ranked matchups around the state according to Max Preps. On Friday, 2nd-ranked Massillon Washington at 9th-ranked Lakewood St. Edward, 8th-ranked Lakota West at 6th-ranked Princeton, and 13th-ranked Archbishop Muller at 20th-ranked St. Xavier. Baseball, Reds fell to the Dodgers 8-2 this afternoon. With the win, L.A. clinched the NL West division. Meanwhile, the Guardians are out before hosting the Athletics Friday at 7:10, sitting in first place in the AL Central by a half game. NHL, Blue Jackets open training camp but remain without center Adam Fantilli, who continues to stay unsigned. This is the Ohio News Network.
11: Your Skynet overnight forecast calls for a chance of showers or thunderstorms. We'll have cloudy skies, a low of 63 degrees. For Friday, partly sunny with a high 76. Friday night, partly cloudy with a low 58. Should be great for high school football. Saturday, showers likely with thunderstorms also possible. Otherwise, partly sunny with a high 76 degrees. For Skynet weather, I'm Max Crenshaw, ESPN Radio 1430 AM and 105.7 FM.
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5: Here's the 3-1. Drive to left field. If it's fair, it's gone, and it is gone. Oh, Henry, he crushed it. Hugging the line and left, Henry Davis launches his 10th home run here in the eighth inning, a two-run blast. Get insurance, lead at 7-4.
8: Number four.
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7: Two balls and two strikes to McClain. And Halverson ready to throw the 2-2 pitch. Here it is. Swung on and missed, strike three. And for the 13th time in the last 14 years, the Dodgers are champions of the National League Western Division.
8: Number three.
1: Yordan Alvarez continues to strengthen his case for AL MVP by reaching a milestone in the Astros' win over the Royals. KBME, 790 AM.
14: Lugo delivers. And that's hammered.
4: Deep to right field. And you can kiss that one goodbye. Number 40 for number 44. 4-1 Astros.
8: Number two.
1: Josh Allen had a night to remember as the Bills opened their new stadium Thursday night with a win, 97 rock.
15: Here's the snap. It's a blitz. Allen back to pass. Gets rid of it. Looking deep down the middle. Wide open is Josh Palmer, who's going to go for a 43-yard touchdown.
8: Number one.
1: And in Texas, the Red Sox inched closer to a playoff spot with this three-run homer by Trevor Story, WEEI.
14: 2-2 the pitch.
4: Swing and a shot. Into deep left field. It is back. It's at the wall. Gone! Trevor Story hits a three-run homer back home in Texas. And it is 4-3 Red Sox.
1: And Trevor Story's go-ahead three-run homer in the eighth was his first home run since May 13th after not playing from May 15th to August 29th. SportsCenter All Night, ESPN Radio. More from the W with only 1 week left. Postseason looming in the field taking shape. Mystics, Sky out of the race. Mystics already clinched a playoff spot for the first time since 2023. Mystics finished the first quarter up 24-19 and in the second.
16: Amor can't answer with the three into the hands of Onyewede. Catch and shoot for Austin. Oh, that's just so awesome to see that.
1: WNBA League pass, and Washington goes on to win this one handedly, 110-80. Mystics, it's their second 110-point game this season, matching the amount of 110-point games they had in team history before this year. Dream versus Sun. Sun riding a 9-game losing streak. No chance for the postseason. Dream, currently the fourth seed, boasts a 46% chance to stay there for the playoffs, according to ESPN analytics. And the Dream carried a 10-point lead into halftime and then ran away with it in the second half.
17: Lost over Bonner. Gears gets the shot. Reese on a putback. 28 for Reese. Her career high is 31.
1: WNBA League pass, and she would get close. Dream with a big win here, 103-59. Angel Reese, 30 points, 10 rebounds, her second 30-point game of her career. And Sparks Wings. Sparks officially eliminated from contention, but the Wings out in front in the fourth.
18: Shepard's on pace to be the second quarter WNBA history. Averaged 10-10-5, joining Candace Parker, who did back in 2015.
19: She's such a great rebounder, but then her ability to bust out and run in the middle and play in transition and the reads that she makes.
18: Sheffer pulling her way to the basket.

0: 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Mercury defeated the Fire 94-91. 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
4: Sports. I'm Tyler Danberg. Sixth-ranked Ohio State football hosts Kent State Saturday at noon. Buckeyes wideout Jeremiah Smith enters just 26 yards away from passing Michael Jenkins to become the school's all-time leading receiver. Head coach Ryan Day said Smith is trying to leave the jersey better than he found it.
5: That work ethic, that mindset that he brings every day, that discipline is something I know he wants to leave behind when he's gone.
4: More Ohio teams in action Saturday. Starting at noon, Bowling Green's at Iowa State while Akron's at Minnesota. Then at 3, Toledo hosts Temple. At 3:30, Cincinnati and Miami, Ohio clash in the Battle of the Bricks. Then at 7, Ohio's at South Alabama. NFL, week 2 of the season starts tonight at 8:15 when the Bills host the Lions in New Highmark Stadium. Then on Sunday at 1, the Browns visit the Buccaneers while the Bengals are at the Texans. High school football, week 5 ranked matchups around the state according to Max Preps. On Friday, 2nd-ranked Massillon Washington at 9th-ranked Lakewood St. Edward, 8th-ranked Lakota West at 6th-ranked Princeton, and 13th-ranked Archbishop Muller at 20th-ranked St. Xavier. Baseball, Reds fell to the Dodgers 8-2 this afternoon. With the win, L.A. clinched the NL West division. Meanwhile, the Guardians are out before hosting the Athletics Friday at 7:10, sitting in first place in the AL Central by a half game. NHL Blue Jackets open training camp but remain without center Adam Fantilli, who continues to stay unsigned. 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
6: Your Skynet overnight forecast calls for a chance of showers or thunderstorms. We'll have cloudy skies, a low of 63 degrees. For Friday, partly sunny with a high 76. Friday night, partly cloudy with a low 58. Should be great for high school football. Saturday, showers likely with thunderstorms also possible. Otherwise, partly sunny with a high 76 degrees. For Skynet weather, I'm Max Crenshaw, ESPN Radio 1430 AM and 105.7 FM.
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0: 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Never a dull moment in college football. The Lane Bowl in Oxford this weekend. MLB postseason, oh so close. And the W is back. But the show tonight was in Western New York, Lions, Bills. Bills hoping to start it off right in their new stadium. Offense not an issue for either team in week one. Buffalo defeated Houston 36-31. Detroit defeated New Orleans 31-30. Detroit's first road game this season, QB Jared Goff, 0-3 versus the Bills in his career coming into this one. As for Josh Allen, 3-0 versus Detroit in his career, tied for his most wins without a loss. Joe Brady seeking to become the first Bills coach to begin his tenure 2-0. And the night didn't start out great. Bills standout defensive tackle Ed Oliver injured his hip in warmups and did not play. But it got better from there for Buffalo. Bills wasted no time finding their new end zone.
11: It looks like we're going to get tush-push time here for Allen.
12: James Cook right behind Allen under center. First and goal from the one. They push it over the left side, and he looks to be over the goal line. He is. Josh Allen in for a one-yard touchdown run, and the Bills are on the board first in the debut regular season game here at Highmark.
0: That from 97 Rock. Only fitting that the first touchdown in the new stadium comes from the star quarterback, and his star, it would only get brighter. Still in the first.
12: There's a snap. It's a blitz. Allen back to pass. Gets rid of it. Looking deep down the middle. Wide open is Josh Palmer, who's going to go for a 43-yard touchdown.
0: So that to Palmer. A few minutes later, Allen had another one to Dawson Knox for a one-yard touchdown, and Buffalo piling it on in their new home. Still in the first half, Bills up 21-7.
12: Allen in the shotgun, takes the snap, back to pass, looking over the middle, rips it, and it's complete for a touchdown to Dalton Kincaid. A 16-yard touchdown pass. Allen ripped a laser right over the middle.
0: And the Bills were ripping the scoreboard, too, now up 27-7 after a failed PAT. For Kincaid, he'd finish with 7 receptions, 95 yards, a receiving touchdown. He's got 225 receiving yards already this season. And Buffalo carried a 27-10 lead into the locker room at halftime. Lions weren't done yet, though. Detroit found the end zone in the third to cut into the lead, make it 27-17. And then who else? Still in the third.
12: First and goal from the 2.
13: Hey, 6-2, 6-2.
12: High formation here. Knox is the lead back. Cook behind him. There's a snap. Takes the handoff to Cook. Allen rolling right, and he's going to run it into the near pylon for the touchdown. And he got cleaned up by Anzarike. Pops to his feet as Josh Allen, for the second week in a row, has gone for 2 rushing and 2 passing.
0: And the Bills up big. But credit again to the Lions. No quit in Dan Campbell's team. Again, pulling within 10 early in the fourth. Buffalo's offense on the move, though, late with just under 3 minutes left in the game.
12: Allen under center here on first and goal from the 1. 3 tight end set. There's a snap. Hand off to Cook, who reaches the end zone for the touchdown. The Cook is in the kitchen on a 1-yard touchdown run with 2:50 remaining.
0: And James Cook would finish the night 135 rushing yards, a touchdown, had 104 rush yards before contact. That's his third career game with 100 such yards. Jared Goff found Amon-Ra St. Brown in the end zone late, but it wasn't enough. Bills get the win 41-31. Third most points in a team's home stadium debut in the Super Bowl era. That's since 1966. Josh Allen, 20-31, 248 passing yards, 3 touchdowns, added 69 yards on the ground, 2 touchdowns. He has 9 touchdowns and 0 turnovers in 2 games. He is the third player in NFL history to do so. He joins 2018 Pat Mahomes and 2013 Peyton Manning. Yes, both went on to win the MVP. Allen shared his thoughts after the game on a special night in Buffalo.
14: Yeah, I think at the national anthem, caught myself like taking it all in and understanding how

0: It's a ground ball toward Lindor. It's short. He's going to flip it the easy way to second. Oh, it's close as Turner slid in there head first. And no one's leaving the field yet, nor is Trey Turner as he's sitting down there. And they want to take a look at this. It's a ground ball.
1: Philadelphia is challenging the alcohol at second base.
0: Here's the call.
1: After review, the call on the field is overturned. The runner is...
0: Oh, that's fantastic. Nice hustle, Trey Turner right there. So that'll put the Phils up 1-0 here in the top of the fifth.
2: 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One in the seventh, one more in the eighth, and Philly blanks the Mets 3-0. The win ties them with the Cubs for first in the NL wildcard standings, one game up on the Padres, who occupy the third NL wildcard spot, and consecutive wins for the first time since winning six straight games from August 26th to September 1st. The Mets, 15th time being shut out this season, tied for the second most in baseball behind the Reds and the Guardians. Thursday night college football in the Steel City. That's next. SportsCenter All Night continues. It's ESPN Radio.
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2: Sports. I'm Tyler Danberg. Sixth-ranked Ohio State football hosts Kent State Saturday at noon. Buckeyes wideout Jeremiah Smith enters just 26 yards away from passing Michael Jenkins to become the school's all-time leading receiver. Head coach Ryan Day said Smith is trying to leave the jersey better than he found it.
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2: More Ohio teams in action Saturday. Starting at noon, Bowling Green's at Iowa State while Akron's at Minnesota. Then at 3, Toledo hosts Temple. At 3:30, Cincinnati and Miami, Ohio clash in the Battle of the Bricks. Then at 7, Ohio's at South Alabama. NFL, week 2 of the season starts tonight at 8:15 when the Bills host the Lions in New Highmark Stadium. Then on Sunday at 1, the Browns visit the Buccaneers while the Bengals are at the Texans. High school football, week 5 ranked matchups around the state according to Max Preps. On Friday, 2nd-ranked Massillon Washington at 9th-ranked Lakewood St. Edward, 8th-ranked Lakota West at 6th-ranked Princeton, and 13th-ranked Archbishop Muller at 20th-ranked St. Xavier. Baseball, Reds fell to the Dodgers 8-2 this afternoon. With the win, L.A. clinched the NL West division. Meanwhile, the Guardians are out before hosting the Athletics Friday at 7:10, sitting in first place in the AL Central by a half game. NHL Blue Jackets open training camp, but remain without center Adam Fantilli, who continues to stay unsigned. 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
4: Your Skynet overnight forecast calls for a chance of showers or thunderstorms. We'll have cloudy skies, a low of 63 degrees. For Friday, partly sunny with a high 76. Friday night, partly cloudy with a low 58. Should be great for high school football. Saturday, showers likely with thunderstorms also possible. Otherwise, partly sunny with a high 76 degrees. For Skynet weather, I'm Max Crenshaw, ESPN Radio 1430 AM and 105.7 FM.
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9: Demonstrated a disregard for Carolina's values and standards of conduct, end quote. The Los Angeles Dodgers clinched their 5th consecutive National League West title and 13th in the past 14 seasons with an 8-2 win over the Cincinnati Reds on Thursday afternoon. And quarterback Josh Allen quickly put his stamp on the Bills' new stadium Thursday night, leading Buffalo to a 41-31 victory over Jared Goff and the Detroit Lions.
10: Allen to take one more snap, takes a knee, and that'll do it. The final 10 seconds will run off, and the Bills, in their debut in New Highmark Stadium, get a well-earned victory. They put 41 points up on the board and win by 10, 41-31.
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1: 620 WDAE. The Rays had played six more in the inning. A's got one back a couple of innings later to avoid the shutout, but Tampa wins this one easily, 10-1. For the Rays, it's their sixth consecutive win, longest active win streak in baseball. They've scored 6 of 10 runs in the fourth inning, tied for their third most in any inning this season. And it's their 16th series sweep this season, also the most in baseball. Tampa now has a five games ahead of the Yankees for the AL East lead, and their next 7 games are versus AL East opponents, 3 against Boston and 4 against New York. Tigers, White Sox, NL Central battle on deck, and it's a battle in this division. White Sox a half game out of the lead behind Cleveland, currently own the third AL wildcard spot. Thursday was the first time they entered the day not in first in the AL Central since July 4th. Tigers are 5.5 back of Cleveland in the Central and 5 back of the White Sox for that final wildcard spot. So there's time left for a run. Bottom of the first in this one, no score.
2: There's a swing and a blast out into center field. Back on it is Clark, whoa, and it's a 3-run homer. Mooney. Oh, baby, 3-0 in the first.
1: ESPN 1000. With that home run, he passes Eloy Jimenez for third most home runs by a White Sox rookie in franchise history, behind Jose Abreu and Ron Kittle. Good company. The 3 runs were all they needed, though. Tigers got on the board in the third to avoid the shutout, but Chicago wins it 3-1. And the White Sox are 29-17 in division games this season. Third best in baseball behind the Brewers and the Braves. And that is good company. Red Sox Rangers, both teams keeping their playoff hopes alive. The Rangers, they're tied with the Astros for the AL West lead, 1 game back of the White Sox for the third AL wildcard spot, and going for the sweep in this one. Red Sox comfortably in the second AL wildcard spot right now behind New York, hoping to avoid being swept for the 6th time this season. And it was Texas, though, jumping out to a 3-0 lead. We jump to the 8th, Rangers up 3-1.
3: 2-2 the pitch. Swing and a shot into deep left field. It is back. It's at the wall. Gone! Trevor Story hits a 3-run homer back home in Texas. And it is 4-3 Red Sox.
1: WEEI 93.7 FM, and that would do it. Red Sox win 4-3. Trevor Story, the go-ahead 3-run home run in the 8th, his first home run since May 13th. He did not play from May 15th to August 29th because of a sports hernia. And the Rangers trail the Astros by 1 game for first in the AL West, 2 games back of the third AL wildcard spot. The 4-game win streak was snapped in the loss. Twins Angels needed extras. Angels out of it at this point. Another rough go for LA this season. Twins hanging on by a thread, barely alive in the division. And this one, like I said, needed extras. We're in the 10th, knotted at 4 runs apiece.
4: Wade Mickler is the first batter here, and the ball's lined into right field, and that's going to be a walk-off win for the Angels, who come away with the victory in 10, 5-4.
1: Angels Radio AM 830, and that doesn't help the Twins' playoff chances, but stick with us. We'll have the latest. SportsCenter All Night, ESPN Radio, back to the NFL for the latest with America's team. We mentioned earlier the Cowboys went to the Meadowlands Week 1 and lost to Jim Harbaugh's Giants 28-20. Dallas quarterback Dak Prescott met with the media Thursday and addressed the urgency to avoid an 0-2 start.
5: Yeah, I mean, there's definitely must wins in this league. I know that, to your point, Ray, you don't want to say it. And at the end of the day, like, if it didn't happen, there's still time. There's a lot of opportunity. But, yeah, just from a team, this team, right, all the changes, all the excitement, yeah, we've got to go win. And what a great opportunity to do it at home against a division opponent, right, that we know pretty well. Obviously, they've made a number of changes on their side, but, yeah, we're looking forward, feel great about our game plan. We've got to start fast. You know, looking back at last week, especially on the offensive side, we start fast. That's a different game. So it's about starting fast, being our best version, just through the discipline, through the little things, and allowing our playmakers to take over.
1: So it begs the question, is this the same old Cowboys? Dak to his fans.
5: I love our fans, but, you know, I don't necessarily feel like I need to speak to that fan, you know. sorry for them. If they're a real fan, they'll stick with it. They'll trust it. They'll believe in it. And at the end of the day, like we just said, it is one game. And, yeah, it sucks. It's the first game. Nobody's more pissed than myself and these guys in here. We didn't want to start 0-1. We're as excited as any fan out there about the offseason and things we've done in the training camp. So turn that energy and come to the game this Sunday and be as loud as you can. And we appreciate it.
1: He said it there, but Cowboys home on Sunday for their second division game in as many weeks. Kickoff against Washington set for 4:25 Eastern time. More from the W and the Grove when we return. SportsCenter All Night continues. It's ESPN Radio.
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8: Sports, I'm Tyler Danberg. Sixth-ranked Ohio State football hosts Kent State Saturday at noon. Buckeyes wideout Jeremiah Smith enters just 26 yards away from passing Michael Jenkins to become the school's all-time leading receiver. Head coach Ryan Day said Smith is trying to leave the jersey better than he found it.
9: That work ethic, that mindset that he brings every day, that discipline, is something I know he wants to leave behind when he's gone.
8: More Ohio teams in action Saturday. Starting at noon, Bowling Green's at Iowa State while Akron's at Minnesota. Then at 3, Toledo hosts Temple. At 3:30, Cincinnati and Miami, Ohio clash in the Battle of the Bricks. Then at 7, Ohio's at South Alabama. NFL, week 2 of the season starts tonight at 8:15 when the Bills host the Lions in New Highmark Stadium. Then on Sunday at 1, the Browns visit the Buccaneers while the Bengals are at the Texans. High school football, week 5 ranked matchups around the state according to Max Preps. On Friday, 2nd-ranked Massillon Washington at 9th-ranked Lakewood St. Edward, 8th-ranked Lakota West at 6th-ranked Princeton, and 13th-ranked Archbishop Muller at 20th-ranked St. Xavier. Baseball, Reds fell to the Dodgers 8-2 this afternoon. With the win, L.A. clinched the NL West division. Meanwhile, the Guardians are out before hosting the Athletics Friday at 7:10, sitting in first place in the AL Central by a half game. NHL, Blue Jackets open training camp but remain without center Adam Fantilli, who continues to stay unsigned. 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
10: Your Skynet overnight forecast calls for a chance of showers or thunderstorms. We'll have cloudy skies, a low of 63 degrees. For Friday, partly sunny with a high 76. Friday night, partly cloudy with a low 58. Should be great for high school football. Saturday, showers likely with thunderstorms also possible. Otherwise, partly sunny with a high 76 degrees. For Skynet weather, I'm Max Crenshaw, ESPN Radio 1430 AM and 105.7 FM.
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0: Trevor Story's go-ahead three-run homer in the eighth was his first home run since May 13th after not playing from May 15th to August 29th. SportsCenter All Night, ESPN Radio. More from the W with only 1 week left. Postseason looming and the field taking shape. Mystics, Sky out of the race. Mystics already clinched a playoff spot for the first time since 2023. Mystics finished the first quarter up 24-19 and in the second.
1: Amor can't answer with the three into the hands of Onyewede. Catch and shoot for Austin. Oh, that's just so awesome to see that.
0: WNBA League pass, and Washington goes on to win this one handedly, 110-80. Mystics, it's their second 110-point game this season, matching the amount of 110-point games they had in team history before this year. Dream versus Sun. Sun riding a 9-game losing streak. No chance for the postseason. Dream, currently the fourth seed, boasts a 46% chance to stay there for the playoffs, according to ESPN analytics. And the Dream carried a 10-point lead into halftime and then ran away with it in the second half.
2: Bust over Bonner. Gears takes the shot. Reese on a putback. 28 for Reese. Her career high is 31.
0: WNBA League pass, and she would get close. Dream with a big win here, 103-59. Angel Reese, 30 points, 10 rebounds, her second 30-point game of her career. And Sparks wing. Sparks officially eliminated from contention, but the Wings out in front in the fourth.
3: Shepherd's on pace to be the second quarter WNBA history. Averaged 10-10-5, joining Candace Parker, who did back in 2015.
4: She's such a great rebounder, but then her ability to bust out and run in the middle and play in transition and the reads that she makes.
3: Shepherd pulling her way to the basket that time.
0: 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Mercury defeated the Fire 94-91. And that'll do it. Coming up next is Unsportsmanlike. 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
11: Sports, I'm Tyler Danberg. Sixth-ranked Ohio State football hosts Kent State Saturday at noon. Buckeyes wideout Jeremiah Smith enters just 26 yards away from passing Michael Jenkins to become the school's all-time leading receiver. Head coach Ryan Day said Smith is trying to leave the jersey better than he found it.
12: That work ethic, that mindset that he brings every day, that discipline, is something I know he wants to leave behind when he's gone.
11: More Ohio teams in action Saturday. Starting at noon, Bowling Green's at Iowa State while Akron's at Minnesota. Then at 3, Toledo hosts Temple. At 3:30, Cincinnati and Miami, Ohio clash in the Battle of the Bricks. Then at 7, Ohio's at South Alabama. NFL, week 2 of the season starts tonight at 8:15 when the Bills host the Lions in New Highmark Stadium. Then on Sunday at 1, the Browns visit the Buccaneers while the Bengals are at the Texans. High school football, week 5 ranked matchups around the state according to Max Preps. On Friday, 2nd-ranked Massillon, Washington at 9th-ranked Lakewood, St. Edward, 8th-ranked Lakota West at 6th-ranked Princeton, and 13th-ranked Archbishop Muller at 20th-ranked St. Xavier. Baseball, Reds fell to the Dodgers 8-2 this afternoon. With the win, L.A. clinched the NL West division. Meanwhile, the Guardians are out before hosting the Athletics Friday at 7:10, sitting in first place in the AL Central by a half game. NHL Blue Jackets open training camp but remain without center Adam Fantilli, who continues to stay unsigned. 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
13: Your Skynet overnight forecast calls for a chance of showers or thunderstorms. We'll have cloudy skies, a low of 63 degrees. For Friday, partly sunny with a high 76. Friday night, partly cloudy with a low 58. Should be great for high school football. Saturday, showers likely with thunderstorms also possible. Otherwise, partly sunny with a high 76 degrees. For Skynet weather, I'm Max Crenshaw, ESPN Radio 1430 AM and 105.7 FM.
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18: 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Buffalo Bills Radio Network, a little best around, an homage to Midas, Karate Kid. Well done as the Buffalo Bills destroy the Detroit Lions 41-31. If you're just waking up with us, thank you, first of all. Second of all, you're seeing the score. You're saying, hey, Evan Cohen, Michelle Smallman, Chris Canty, why are you saying the Bills destroyed the Lions? It was only a 10-point game. No, they destroyed the Lions. They were up 27-7 in this game early on, and it was just coasting after that. Josh Allen, 5 total touchdowns, 9 through 2 games played this year. Good morning, Smallsy. Good morning, CeCe.
19: Yeah, they were coasting, but then they felt like they had to pick it back up at the end, and they absolutely did. They turned the gas back on. I was impressed by the Buffalo Bills in a way that I don't think I've ever been moved by this group.
20: Oh.
19: Yeah, I think this is something different. And for everybody that questioned whether or not they made the right call to move on from Sean McDermott, yours truly included.
20: Yep.
19: Last night shows that the organization

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8: Your Skynet forecast for today. We can expect mostly cloudy skies, gradually becoming sunny, though, with a high of 74 degrees. Winds will be out of the northeast at about 10 miles per hour. For tonight, partly cloudy with a low around 58 degrees. Saturday, a chance of showers and then possibly a thunderstorm in the afternoon. Otherwise, partly sunny and 75. For Skynet weather, I'm Bert Richardson, ESPN Radio 1430 AM at 105.7 FM.
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11: Good Friday morning, and thanks for joining us from the Ohio AgNet, the voice you know with the News You Trust studio, sponsored by BASF, where Zatavo soybeans are transforming the approach to soybean seed decision-making with trailblazing innovation and quality without compromise. I'm Dusty Sonnenberg reporting. In livestock news, today's September 1st USDA Cattle on Feed report is expected to be the same basic song and dance as the past, reflecting a pattern the market has seen over the last several months, higher on-feed totals than a year ago, while both placements and marketings are lower. Now, while some in the industry may look at the placement data and say if placements are lower than a year ago, then that's a bullish report, but they won't be repeating that bullish refrain. Long-term, an ever-growing number of cattle on feed is not bullish for the industry. It's burdensome and will create supply pressures down the road, something cattle producers and feedlot managers need to be soberly aware of. The USDA will release its September 1 cattle on feed report at 1 o'clock p.m. Eastern time today. Stay tuned. We'll be back to take a look at your markets after this.
12: Sold them 30,000.
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11: 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December corn closed down 3¾ cents a bushel at $5.31, and May corn was down 4½ cents at $5.50¾. November soybeans closed the day down 0.75 cents at $13.19¾, while May beans were up a penny at $13.52½. December Kansas City wheat was down 5 cents at $7.94½, while December Chicago wheat was down 3¾ cents at $7.27, and December Minneapolis wheat down 3½ cents at $7.52½. Now in the overnight trade, December corn is up a penny and a quarter at $5.31¾. November new crop beans are trading down 2½ cents at $13.17¼. And wheat for December down a penny and a quarter at $7.25¾. 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
15: Really root for all day, every day.
16: CC, I don't know if you picked this up pre-show. Evan talking about the Buffalo Bills, how great this offense looks,
15: they
16: how
15: were.
16: The AFC could run through Buffalo on their way to winning a Super Bowl. He's talking about the opening of the stadium. They're playing Mr. Brightside. His favorite band is the Killers. And he said, it's infectious. What's happening in Buffalo? Is he soft launching his fandom for the Bills too?
17: How many different teams do you think I'm soft launching?
18: You're a self-proclaimed front runner. What are you talking about?
16: He's a front runner. Exactly, CeCe. Thank you.
18: If you were a front runner looking to jump on a bandwagon of a team early on in the season, it would be the Buffalo Bills,
16: and
18: wouldn't
16: think
18: it?
16: Think about it. The his AFC team, the Bills, his NFC team, the Eagles.
18: Yeah.
16: I could see it.
18: Yeah, sure.
16: Look at him. He's bobbing his head.
17: Well,
16: he's tapping his fingers.
17: I'm going to get into it. You know who I can't front run with? The Lions. They stink. What happened to them? They were terrible. I understand Dan Campbell's your guy, and I'm not solely blaming Dan Campbell, CeCe, obviously, but their defense was awful last night.
18: I mean, they were missing three of the projected four starters that they expected to

0: Now, while some in the industry may look at the placement data and say if placements are lower than a year ago, then that's a bullish report, but they won't be repeating that bullish refrain. Long-term, an ever-growing number of cattle on feed is not bullish for the industry. It's burdensome and will create supply pressures down the road, something cattle producers and feedlot managers need to be soberly aware of. The USDA will release its September 1 cattle on feed report at 1 o'clock p.m. Eastern time today. Stay tuned. We'll be back to take a look at your markets after this.
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0: 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December corn closed down 3¾ cents a bushel at $5.31, and May corn was down 4½ cents at $5.50¾. November soybeans closed the day down 0.75 cents at $13.19¾, while May beans were up a penny at $13.52½. December Kansas City wheat was down 5 cents at $7.94½, while December Chicago wheat was down 3¾ cents at $7.27, and December Minneapolis wheat down 3½ cents at $7.52½. Now in the overnight trade, December corn is up a penny and a quarter at $5.31¾. November new crop beans are trading down 2½ cents at $13.17¼. And wheat for December, down a penny and a quarter at $7.25¾. 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
5: Okay, at last week, especially on the offensive side, we start fast. That's a different game. So it's about starting fast, being our best version, just through the discipline, through the little things, and allowing our playmakers to take over.
6: All right. Everybody's talking about it already. It's already week two. So what do we think? Must win already? I mean, I can't believe we're doing this, but they're even commenting on it. Rajon and Emmer only won 7 games last year. We forget that. Like, Super Bowl talk, you're going to go from 7 to the Super Bowl. It's a big jump. What do we think about the Cowboys?
7: Listen, going into last week, Dak Prescott going up against the New York Giants, you could take it for granted. He's 16-2 against the Giants in his career. Dak Prescott against division opponents at home is 22-2.
8: Oh.
7: Against the Washington Commanders, Dak Prescott, at home, 20 touchdown passes, 0 picks.
8: Oh.
7: If they lose this game, then all of a sudden, all of that history and all the assumptions that we could make about the Dallas Cowboys and Dak Prescott being their quarterback go out the window. So, yeah, it feels very much so like a must win, because you can't have championship aspirations and us take you seriously if you start off the season 0-2 and 0-2 in the division. You only got 6 of them all season long. And if you lose the first 2 of them, it sets a terrible tone.
8: It certainly does, and it doesn't get easier after that. Have you looked at their schedule?
7: No, what we got?
8: If you start the season 0-2 versus the Giants and the Commanders, 0-2 in the division, not a great place to be. Then you get a date with the Baltimore Ravens. Then you get the Houston Texans. You have to go there. Tampa Bay Bucks come to town. Mm. Then you go to the Green Bay Packers. Mm. And Micah.
6: Oh, that's easy.
8: But Micah might be returning. A lot of emotions in that game.
7: Okay. That's never easy if Micah's out there.
8: Correct. And he's going to really have something to say.
7: Even if the Packers are terrible, they could be 1-4 going into that game. If Micah Parsons is out there, that's going
8: to
7: be a game.
8: I agree. Then they go on the road to the Philadelphia Eagles. That is a very tough stretch. And you are in trouble if you start 0-2. And if the defense looks the same as it did in week one, we have a lot of questions about Christian Parker. We have a lot of questions about how all this new personnel is going to gel together. The penalties that we saw, I think alarm bells might be going off in Dallas if they lose week two.
6: So you mean the team that won 7 games last year, led by the coach who did a good job last year.
7: He did a great job. Don't take that away from him.
6: He
7: did a great
6: job.
8: He was awesome last year.
6: Hold on.

0: A lot of adversity, and he handled it very well.
1: What I'm saying is, this is not Ben Johnson or Joe Brady. This is not the guy that, like, oh my God, we got to get him. Brian Schottenheimer.
0: He handled it very well.
1: What I'm saying is, this is not Ben Johnson or Joe Brady. This is not the guy that, like, oh my God, we got to get him. Brian Schottenheimer, for whatever reason, was passed over for, like, probably 25 years. 20 years, let's say. Yeah. 20 years passed. Yeah.

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1: But I looked at Caleb Douglas's production in this game. He had 94 receiving yards. How does that compare over the past decade to wide receivers in their first game? And here's the list. Marquise Brown is one. Terry McLaurin, Puka Nacua, Jamar Chase, A.J. Brown, Caleb Douglas, DK Metcalf, Zay Flowers, Cooper Kupp, Drake London. Find me one guy on there who's a bad fantasy option.
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11: 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We also have Louisville SMU on our air tomorrow. Right after Amber and Zaz on the college campus tour.
12: We got a little Virginia, West Virginia action this weekend, too. Duke's Mayo Classic. Let's go.
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13: Remember when Smalls did the Will Levis, put the mayo in the coffee years ago, and CeCe almost puked on the air?
14: CeCe's never been more disappointed.

0: on Sunday. Mm-hmm. He won't make the year. Also, I love Matt LaFleur. I've known Matt for a long time. He's too good of a coach to play into Minnesota's hand the way he did. And so that gives me a high level of concern. I was a person who I thought the defense actually played well. I thought the defense played better. I thought the penalties killed them. They are what they are. They got called. So I think you're confident you feel better about the defense going into week two than you did week one. But my concern level with the offense and specifically the offensive line, and it could derail their season, is at a strong 8. And it's got to get fixed fast. And I don't know if it can.
1: We're talking with Walt's fashion icon, Dan Orlovsky, ESPN yes. NFL analyst.
0: Walt Disney's fashion icon. <There you go. laughs>
1: But yes, Walt and Walt Disney, well, for that matter. AFC South, I should be more excited about Trevor Lawrence or more nervous about Cam Ward?
0: Oh, excited about Trevor Lawrence. I think Trevor Lawrence is going to play his way into MVP conversations here. I don't know if there's a quarterback more confident. We maybe watched him last night with Josh. When you start making FU throws all the time...
1: Can you define that without actually giving the, what it stands for?
0: An FU throw is, I shouldn't throw this, but I'm going to because I can. And it's like, you look at the defense and you're like, there's nothing you can do. There's nothing you can do. Trevor's there right now. And it really is fascinating because 2 years ago, he was complete opposite before Liam got there. He's totally shelled confidence-wise. I think Liam's got a little bit of, like, edge to him that brings that out in Trevor. Like, a little bit of, like, dude, you're the best player on the field. I think Trevor Lawrence walks on the field right now. He's like, I'm best player on the field, dude, and there's nothing you guys can do about it. And that's a very real thing right now in Jacksonville. The Cam Ward stuff in Tennessee, I've seen a lot of the noise. I don't know if the reporters are being the nicest to him. That's life in the NFL. It's so much more about Cam Ward. One, way too much gun, Tennessee. Way too much shotgun. Two, the timing of the space of their pass concepts is not good enough. So Cam's got to play better, but I don't think this is the way to define in Tennessee. I can't tell you Cam Ward's the future, but you can't tell me he's not, because it's impossible to judge what he is.
2: Dan, we got the Bengals visiting Houston this weekend. Joe Burrow's got a little bit of a tight back, but is expected to play. If I were to tell you one of those teams is going to be in the AFC Championship game, who's the team that's going to be there?
0: I'm going to say Cincinnati. Cincinnati walks out of week one. They win. Joe doesn't play well, and Jamar and T did nothing. That's encouraging. I liked what the defense did from a scheme thing, and Dexter and Jonathan Allen. I think with Houston, the defense will get back on track.
2: Yeah, I'm not.
0: I think.
2: Yeah.
0: You're looking for a clean game from CJ. You're just.
2: It's been
0: clean.
2: A while since we've had that.
0: CC, his last three games, 5 picks, 7 fumbles, 9 sacks.
3: Oof.
0: There was good in week one. They got to get rid of like those 2 or 3 plays a game that are just crushing them, you know? And I think that's what you're looking for, something clean.
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7: In Southwest Ohio, the parent company, which owns the Dayton area's most prominent electricity provider, is being purchased by a foreign group called Global Infrastructure Partners. ONN's Jared Allen reports.
8: AES Ohio has been approved for sale by the Public Utilities Commission of Ohio. It is a $33 billion deal and was first announced in March. The Dayton Daily News reports AES Ohio will retain a Dayton headquarters. They will also keep senior managers and their Ohio power grid. The PUCO says ratepayers should expect the same rates, terms, and conditions of service.
7: In Northwest Ohio, residents in Allen, Van Wert, and Hardin counties woke up to an early morning lightning show coupled with very loud thunder and intense torrential downpours. More rain is expected this weekend. In Northeast Ohio, a massive water main break on Solon Road near I-271 in Bedford Heights, southeast of Cleveland, has put the towns of Macedonia, Northfield, and Twinsburg on water boil alerts for the next 48 hours. The Cincinnati Reds lost to the Los Angeles Dodgers 8-2 yesterday. They now open a home series against the Chicago Cubs. The Cleveland Guardians are now tied for first place with the Chicago White Sox in the American League Central. They open a home series against the Athletics. For more state news, go to onnradio.com. 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
17: Strengths. They have nothing going for them, yeah. And the Bucks kind of a Super Bowl team, but I'm torn. I don't know. It could go. It's a toss-up, guys. It could go either way.
1: Is he being asked by Riz and Hammer and Oldak and everybody who he's rooting for or who he thinks he's going to win?
17: I don't know what the question was.
1: Well, but that kind of matters in that.
2: But if you're a former player on the team and you're most closely associated with said team, you don't want to go on the local airwaves and pick against them.
17: I mean, so he literally said they have,
1: guy, though, right?
18: He said they have no strengths.
17: They have no strengths.
2: But y'all, when he's saying he's torn, what he's really saying is, I can't pick the Cleveland Browns, so I'm going to say I'm torn because I know I can't come on here and pick the Tampa Bay Buccaneers with Baker Mayfield, who used to be our quarterback.
17: They have no strengths.
18: But I'm going to tell you there's no strengths, so you know where I actually am leaning.
2: Exactly.
17: And Baker, you know, that team...
2: He breadcrumbed his opinion.
17: That team kind of a Super Bowl contender, but I'm torn. It could go either way. Who's to say?
1: Wait, let's play this out for a second.
18: That's a tough spot for him to be.
2: Pat, he just wants his key card to still work. That's
17: he said they have no strengths, can't he?
1: Pat, if Canty and Todd Monken were in a room together, no cameras, no microphones, nothing, nobody would know what the conversation would be. And Canty said to Todd Monken, head coach of the Browns, what are your strengths of your team? What do you think he would answer? I'm actually curious about this.
2: Oh, I know exactly what he would answer. We got 2 first-round draft picks in 2027. That's our strength.
18: Our strength is our war chest for the draft.
2: Exactly. Our strength is Deshaun Watson coming off the books. That's our strength.
19: And it looks like he was asked how he sees the Browns right now. That was his answer to that question.
1: You know what, Nuno? The real answer is he doesn't. You're retired and you're Jarvis Landry and you're a millionaire. On Sundays, you're not watching the Browns.
17: Can I play you guys another funny Brown soundbite? Sorry to television. I didn't tell him I was doing this one, but it's 20 seconds from Travis Switzer. And it's the Browns offensive coordinator. And he was talking about Deshaun Watson's performance in week one. And just listen to like how he had to jump through hoops to answer this question.
20: Was it perfect? No. I mean, but I thought he was decisive, you know, and that's something that we've been talking about moving forward. I thought he was decisive. I thought that he kept playing, you know, and in addition to the whole offense. I mean, I thought we kept competing the whole time. Was it what we wanted? Absolutely not. And there's a lot of things we're going to clean up. But I thought we kept playing, we kept competing, and we certainly saw that in him as well.
17: I thought he kept playing.
1: Is that a positive?
17: True?
1: He did. I think that's a negative.
17: He was on playing. The field still.
18: That is so brutal. Decisively terrible.
2: Decisively bad.
18: Decisively trash.
1: Did this whole thing backfire for ESPN Cleveland?
18: Kept playing.
1: ESPN Cleveland did a tremendous job of sending in sound to us, which we love. So if you're at a local station across the country that we are on, we strongly encourage you to send in stuff for us to play to shout out your brand and your station. But this turned into a roast of the Browns as a result of it.
2: No, you know what, though?
17: It's the Browns roasting themselves.
2: Response to that clip of the offensive coordinator talking about Deshaun Watson's performance. He said the Cleveland Browns are a cult right now.
18: No, that's what I said. I was like, is there something in the Kool-Aid and the Gatorade?
2: They're
18: out
2: a cult.
18: There?
2: It's Jim Jones. Like, it's a cult.
18: Follow me into the desert.
2: Yeah, right.
18: What is going on
2: Drink
18: there?
2: Drink this Kool-Aid.
18: Literally.
17: Was it perfect?
2: It's gonna change your life.
17: Yeah, we know it wasn't perfect, Travis. We all watched it. Well, apparently Todd Monken didn't. He thought the tape looked good.
18: But... Yeah, the tape looked good. What tape?
2: Oh, my gosh.
17: He kept playing. We tried to find it. Funny. There wasn't any.
2: Was he sober when he was watching that tape? I don't know.
18: These are good questions.
17: At least he was decisive.
18: Decisively trash.
1: He played.
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0: AP Sports, I'm Mike Hempen. Josh Allen accounted for 5 touchdowns as the Bills beat the Lions 41-31 Monday night in the first regular season game at Highmark Stadium. Correspondent Denny Kapp reports.
3: Allen threw for 248 yards and 3 touchdowns while running for 69 yards and 2 more to help the Bills win their inaugural game at the new Highmark Stadium. James Cook scampered for 135 yards and a score as Bills became just the 3rd team in NFL history to start a season 2-0, despite giving up 30 points in each of those games.
0: In college football, Pittsburgh beat Syracuse 27-13. Baseball, the Dodgers defeated Cincinnati 8-2 to clinch their 5th consecutive National League West title and 13th in the

0: last 14 seasons. Hockey star Alex Ovechkin says he's for peace and love after the Russian appeared in an ad for a party aligned with Vladimir Putin. I'm Mike Hempen, AP Sports.
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3: Kerskindev forecast for this afternoon. A chance of showers, mostly cloudy with a high of 81. Winds will be out of the northwest at about 5 miles per hour. Tonight, a chance of showers and thunderstorms. We'll have an overnight low of 63 degrees. Friday, partly sunny with a high 76. Friday night, partly cloudy with a low 58. High school football weather should be perfect. For Skynet Weather, I'm Kara Stallings on ESPN Radio, 1430 AM and 105.7 FM.
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1: Young or old, black or white, or anything in between. From employees to entrepreneurs, doctors to detectives, some things

0: I really do. I think he's had bad coordinator hires a little bit here. He already fired one in season last year, right? Morton, I believe, the offensive coordinator.
1: No.
0: So let's do it this way. When is it fair in your mind, if this is what they are, even when their guys come back, to say, boy, they're a different team, he's a different coach without those two
1: Let's not go to that place, because I think it's ridiculous. You got to contextualize what Dan Campbell has done for that franchise. Let's talk about it this way, though. The Detroit Lions, as does every other NFL team, they have a window to contend for titles. It was clear that they were in their window a few years ago when they went to the NFC title game. They lost out in the Bay Area in a game that, quite frankly, they shouldn't have lost. Dan Campbell, with his decision-making, choosing to go for it on fourth downs, put them in a bad spot. Okay, that's not his finest moment. Didn't cover himself in glory. The question now becomes, with Jared Goff as your starting quarterback, with Amon-Ra St. Brown, with Penei Sewell, now with Jahmyr Gibbs and LaPorta and Aiden Hutchinson and Jack Campbell and all of these guys, do you still have a window to contend for a title? Because it feels like that's starting to slip away.
0: Yeah, I would agree.
1: And that's why I think the Detroit Lions have to go out and make a move. They have to.
0: Well, there could be another team in that division that's window may be closing. We will get to that one next. We're on Sportsmanlike, presented by Progressive Insurance.
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6: Your Skynet forecast for today. We can expect mostly cloudy skies, gradually becoming sunny, though, with a high of 74 degrees. Winds will be out of the northeast at about 10 miles per hour. For tonight, partly cloudy with a low around 58 degrees. Saturday, a chance of showers and then possibly a thunderstorm in the afternoon. Otherwise, partly sunny and 75. For Skynet weather, I'm Bert Richardson, ESPN Radio 1430 AM at 105.7 FM.
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1: Gerskindev forecast for this afternoon, a chance of showers, mostly cloudy with a high of 81. Winds will be out of the northwest at about 5 miles per hour. Tonight, a chance of showers and thunderstorms. We'll have an overnight low of 63 degrees. Friday, partly sunny with a high 76. Friday night, partly cloudy with a low 58. High school football weather should be perfect. For Skynet weather, I'm Kara Stallings on ESPN Radio 1430 AM and 105.7 FM.
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5: Of the reputation of both teams coming in.
6: Yeah, right? I would agree. Well, especially the Jets.
5: Especially the Jets.
7: Yeah.
5: But then also the reputation of the Green Bay Packers. Because even though they're on a six-game slide, everybody said coming into this season that they should be a title contender and that Jordan Love should be an MVP candidate.
7: They did.
5: The perception of who the Green Bay Packers are with this current core of players may very well change this weekend in MetLife Stadium. And it has to if they find themselves on the losing side of this game with the Jets.
6: The big picture question I was going to ask was this. There are quarterbacks around the league that you would say, well, if everything goes to crap, if everybody's hurt, if they have a mishmash of people, if they have Pat, Cam, Nuno, and myself as the offensive line, this quarterback is still going to find a way to navigate themselves to a victory. That it's going to be impossible. It may only be one singular victory with that mishmash of a team, but he'll find a way. Josh Allen has clearly proven to be that kind of guy. Patrick Mahomes, obviously. Lamar Jackson, obviously. Dan Orlovsky, to go back to the interview we did with him after

7:30 a.m. Eastern. Go back in the podcast and listen. Just told you Trevor Lawrence is becoming that guy finally after all these years. Find a way. Josh Allen has clearly proven to be that kind of guy. Patrick Mahomes, obviously. Lamar Jackson, obviously. Dan Orlovsky, to go back to the interview we did with him after 7:30 a.m. Eastern, go back in the podcast and listen. Just told you Trevor Lawrence is becoming that guy finally after all these years. Jordan Love is not that guy by any stretch of the imagination. I think we have to just

0: all-time great, four-time MVP, Super Bowl champion, and Aaron Rodgers. And he said he was better in that regard.
1: Yep.
0: I'm not going to pin all the issues of the offense on the offensive line and Matt LaFleur and not give Jordan Love any blame for it. Because guess what? If you're out there on the field and your head coach says you are an extension of him in terms of understanding the game plan and executing the calls, then get your team in the right play, get your team in the right call, and go out there and execute it and keep the opponent from being able to mount a comeback from a double-digit deficit. And you didn't do that. And it's not the first time we've seen you not do that.
1: We're on Sportsmanlike, presented by Progressive Insurance.
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8: It's a new petition from Northeast Ohio's Suburban League wants to separate public and private high schools into different categories for OHSAA tournaments. For more than 100 years, the schools have competed against each other in a wide variety of sports for those state championships. Now, a petition is circulating to force a vote among all member schools next spring. If approved next May, separate play would begin in 2028.
7: An elderly Western Ohio woman was killed Sunday after being attacked by three dogs at a neighbor's home. ONN's Eric Brown has more.
9: The Dark County Sheriff's Office says 83-year-old Mildred Malott walked to the home on Clap Road to ask about chickens she had found near her property. Investigators say she went to the back of the home where three mixed-breed dogs attacked and killed her. The dogs belonged to Scott and Penny Royer, and deputies say there had been no previous complaints involving them. The three dogs remain with the Dark County Dog Warden and could be designated as vicious dogs. The Royers have also been cited with a third-degree misdemeanor under Ohio's new vicious dog law.
7: In central Ohio, the Delaware County Fair opens tomorrow and runs through the 26th. For the Ohio News Network, I'm Jay Fox.
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0: Hey, Bengals fans. This year, so far, I have. I said that based on what I saw in week one from the defense, I believe that Joe Burrow can get this team to the championship rounds. And I do. Mm-hmm. If the defense continues to play like that, there's no reason why Joe Burrow can't get them back to the big game.
19: And you believe that even though he's complained about the back, that he will stay healthy for an entire season?
0: Well, I mean, listen, that's on him to stay healthy the entire season. What I will tell you is this. They have the easiest remaining strength of schedule in the National Football League. The easiest. So, get it done. There's no excuse. Your defense is much better. They can hit the quarterback. They generated takeaways, three fumbles on Baker Mayfield. They scored on defense. That group, with all of the additions that they made, Al Golden in year two, they look a lot better. They play what looks like to be sound defense. It's not going to be a world beater defense, but it's going to be a representative of what an NFL defense should be. That's supposed to be enough.
19: It's not an impediment for him.
0: That's supposed to be enough for Joe Burrow to get this team where they want to go.
19: Right.
1: Bengals at Texans this weekend. Joe Burrow banged up. CJ Stroud on the other side, obviously not a great end to that game in week one.
19: An untrustable CJ Stroud.
1: Go back on Wednesday on the podcast and listen to that, or is it Tuesday?
19: Tuesday, I believe.
1: Tuesday. Go back on Tuesday in the podcast and hear.
0: It's a great list.
1: Michelle's Thank list you. Of untrustables.
0: Great list.
1: Although I don't think she's ever had an uncrustable.
19: You were with me when I tried my very first one at the Super Bowl this past year.
1: I was?
19: In San Francisco, in the green room. We did a social media video about it. You, myself, Rob Lorenzo.
1: I don't remember that.
0: And you talk about me not remembering.
1: I got hit in the head for high school.
19: It gave me a hard time because I had never had an Uncrustable.
1: They are good.
19: And then I tried one. Excellent jelly to peanut butter ratio.
1: People which is have crucial them, when a it lot comes of people like them frozen, too.
0: Oh, yeah. They're good cold.
19: Really?
1: Yeah, because like the peanut butter, like the solid peanut butter actually creates like a great crunch
0: in
1: to
0: the,
1: it almost.
0: In the weight room, we used to keep them in the fridge.
1: Really? Oh, yeah. That's actually better.
0: We used to keep them in the fridge.
19: They cold, had it in the fridge at the Super Bowl.
1: Cold. Yeah, cold. Yeah,
19: I had it cold as well.
0: Yeah. Yep.
1: Anyway, which QB is under more pressure? Burrow or Stroud?
0: You know what's interesting? I would say from a QB standpoint, it's Stroud because he's playing for a contract, right? And it went up to the 11th hour before the season with the negotiations. They were able to cross the goal line. He's playing to get paid. So I would say he's under the most pressure. And given where we think the quarterback market is going to go, north of $60 million a year, you feel that as a player. I would say the Bengals are probably under more pressure as an organization to get Joe Burrow back to the postseason and get him back to the championship rounds. And I think that's why they operated with the urgency that we saw this offseason in adding to the defensive side of the ball. But in this matchup, man, I mean, this feels like really one of the last or the only roadblocks that the Bengals have to being able to win the division and contend for the number one seed in the conference. When you look at their schedule, it's not a murderer's row. So it feels like there's a ton of pressure on the Bengals as an organization. And by default, that puts pressure on Joe Burrow.
1: It is interesting, though. I am maybe warped right now by the Myles Garrett, Jared Verse trade and then retroactively thinking about versions of that in sports history. What I mean by that is I agree with you in theory. The pressure's on the Bengals to, in essence, get Joe Burrow to want to stay. But if he doesn't, I do believe they will get a quarterback that they can say to their fans, hey, look, we have our franchise quarterback. Whether it's Jackson Dart or Ty Simpson or any hypothetical that you want to throw out there, I think they're going to get the younger version of the guy and picks to go along with it. Like Kawhi, Paul George, what ended up being.
0: So you think Jackson Dart would be on the board?
1: I think if John Harbaugh could get Joe Burrow, yeah.
0: Okay.
1: You don't think so?
0: I'm asking who are the other quarterbacks?
1: Ty Simpson. I'm just thinking about other guys on teams that you would look at and say, I could see Joe Burrow going there. I agree with you, the pressure's on Cincinnati, but I do think there could be a method to the madness if they had to get to that point.
0: Get three first-round picks from the Jets?
1: Yeah, interestingly enough, I don't feel the same with Lamar.
19: The new Broadway Joe?
0: Yeah,
1: I don't know why I don't feel the same with Lamar, because I don't think the Ravens will give in to that. I think they're just going to be like, we're not getting rid of you.
0: Well, the Ravens might have to give in because he's only got 1 year left on his contract. They can't tag him or trade him.
1: And that's why there's more pressure on CJ, because CJ's like set for generational wealth is on the line this year.
19: As are their hopes to get to and win a Super Bowl.
1: Right, and those are tied together in my mind.
19: I know that the defense week one wasn't the same as we...
0: Or, defense will be fine.
19: I'm not worried about them either, but week one wasn't their best performance.
0: No.
19: However,
0: and they still should have won.
19: Correct.
0: Think about it. They were awful by their standard. They still should have won.
19: Correct. And C.J. Stroud still had some consequential mistakes in that game.
0: Correct.
19: Down the stretch, when it matters. So not only is his money on the line and his reputation on the line, but their chances to contend squarely on his shoulders. They were right there last year. He was the reason why they did not have playoff success. I think more pressure is on C.J. Stroud than Joe Burrow, but what were the Bengals before Joe Burrow? You just assume that if he leaves there and then they bring in a new quarterback, that they're going to be able to replicate that success.
1: They were more successful.
0: Oddly enough, Cincinnati has never really had an issue with quarterback.
1: They were in the playoffs more often.
0: You can say, Smalls, I see the eye roll and I get the skepticism, but Cincinnati has never had a problem with quarterback. Like, there are levels to it, granted, but they had Ken Anderson, MVP. They had Boomer Esiason, MVP. Super Bowl, both of them got to a Super Bowl. They had Carson Palmer, number one overall pick. They got to playoffs consistently. You had Andy Dalton. They were always in the playoffs, never past week one of the postseason. They never really had an issue at quarterback in terms of finding a guy. It's just the level of commitment that we've seen from the franchise in terms of being able to take that next step and actually consistently contend for titles.
19: Sure. But the way we viewed them as contenders changed with Joe Burrow, because he was able to get them to a Super Bowl so early in his career, and he was a proven winner at the collegiate level. Yes, historically, the Bengals, you look at them, and what do we say about this ownership group or about the organization as a whole? They're not going to spend the funds, right? They're not the team that's going to go for it in the same way other teams would. So you have to put that on the board. I don't know if Zach Taylor will still be there, but without Joe Burrow, what's your confidence level in him as a coach? Fair or unfair? Joe Burrow has a lot of cachet and power within that organization. What he says carries weight. His guys get paid because they want him to be happy.
0: Yes.
19: If he's out of there and someone else comes in, he's not, that new player's not going to have the same amount of power and or influence to force the organization to go for it. I don't know. I just think you assume that whomever they get is going to be able to slot right in there and be the next version of him, and I'm not so sure that that's the case.
1: Understood. It's an interesting franchise. So he comes in there in 2020, right? That's his first year. His second year, they go to the Super Bowl. They make the playoffs 2 years in a row. They've missed the playoffs each of the last 3 years. If they miss the playoffs this year, that will obviously be four in a row. They

0: missed the playoffs 4 years in a row prior to his arrival. And prior to that, they made the playoffs 6 of 7 years. So if you look at like a 10-year span, it's going to kind of be the same, which is maybe even more prior to his arrival, because he would have come in off of missing the playoffs 4 years in a row. And now, if you deem this, if it goes wrong, like Russell Wilson said on CBS, like if this goes wrong, this is last year there, he'd come in off of missing the playoffs 4 years, and they'd go out after missing the playoffs for 4 years. There's the Super Bowl appearance, and he's a great quarterback. Nobody's arguing that. But the odd part of the Cincinnati Bengals is we think ineptitude until we go the year by year, and you're like, you know, Marvin Lewis had them in the playoffs a lot.
1: Maybe five times?
0: Sam Weish had them in the playoffs and in the Super Bowl. Like, they actually haven't been as embarrassing as we think. You know, they made the playoffs in 9, 11, 12, there was 13, like 14, yeah. and 15.
2: And they didn't
0: five
2: win a game in years. Any of those playoff
0: Understood.
3: Yeah. Thank you, Cam.
0: I'm saying the perceived ineptitude is not as inept as you think.
1: I mean, would you rather be in the playoffs 5 straight years and not win a playoff game, or go 4 straight seasons not being in the playoffs? Because right now, that's the streak that the Cincinnati Bengals could keep going.
3: It's on the board.
1: They haven't been in the playoffs 3 straight years, right? Like, anytime Lamar Jackson plays the full season, the Cincinnati Bengals seemingly don't make the playoffs. So, it's weird. I get where you're saying you haven't had the same highs prior to Joe Burrow with some of those other quarterbacks, but you also, under some of those other quarterbacks, Andy Dalton most recently, haven't had the same lows.
0: That's fair. Football Sunday action, Denver and the Jaguars. Coverage begins 4 p.m. Eastern, ESPN Radio and ESPN app. Football Sunday on ESPN Radio is presented by Augusto. Coming up, a miraculous recovery over the last 24 hours. We will get to that after CC has this from Granger.
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0: budget now. They have advertising and marketing budget. Do they have a gamesmanship budget? Is this like $25,000 that potentially they're going to use towards their gamesmanship budget?
1: Maybe it's just in the Lane being Lane budget. We've allocated these funds for Lane Kiffin to do Lane Kiffin type things.
0: I mean, seriously. Does anyone believe he's hurt?
1: No, I think he'll play.
0: So he's got to get fined. Not Levitt.
2: But how can you prove that he knowingly misled people on the injury report? Like, players get better as the week goes on. They get further removed from the previous game. I mean, they got to rely on what the player and the medical staff is telling them in terms of informing what the injury report is going to be. So I get you. Like, this could be gamesmanship by Lane, but how would you ever prove that when it comes to the Sam Levitt of it all?
0: Have there ever been gamesmanship fines in college football? I think there had to have been, because how would we have an assessment of a dollar figure attached to it? Because in the ESPN.com...
2: You have a rule in place.
0: Right, so that means...
2: Doesn't mean that the rule is enforceable. You got to be able to prove it.
0: I feel like this is one of these things where you get the mobster on tax evasion. Where it's like, Lane, we have so much on you. Like, we're just...
3: He hasn't done anything wrong. I don't understand your hang-up here. Lane, he was out. Now he's questionable. Like, he's just been upgraded. I don't understand the...
0: There's no injury, Pat.
3: How do you know that? How do you possibly know that there's no injury?
0: They didn't list the injury.
4: They don't have to list the injury. They just have to be on the injury report.
0: Well, then they should do more of this, is what you guys are saying.
3: I don't know what there's to do more. Like, say someone is hurt and then they got a little bit better and that they might play.
0: Yeah.
3: They do that every week with people.
2: Tom Brady was notorious for that. He was always on the injury report.
0: Right.
2: Always.
0: And
2: always.
0: But there was always a designation of a health, of like a specific injury.
2: Well, right? The injury report in the NFL has more of an extensive history than the injury report.
0: So
2: in
0: then
2: college,
0: based on Vegas East, we should be praising Lane, right? Or no? Or don't answer.
2: The wait is over. 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
6: From around the world, these are the latest AP International News headlines. Iran says it struck a Togo flag oil tanker, the Trend, for what it calls an illegal attempt to pass through the Strait of Hormuz. Hundreds of thousands of Iranians are rallying in the biggest government-organized show of defiance since the war began. Those in Friday's march in Tehran are pledging readiness to take up arms after the US and Israel attacked in February. A powerful bomb has exploded at a mosque near police offices in northwestern Pakistan, killing at least 15 people and wounding over 50 others. Russians have begun 3 days of voting in the country's first wartime parliamentary election. It's a heavily managed election featuring virtually no opposition in order to secure the Kremlin's political dominance. Authorities are wanting to boost turnout among the 111 eligible voters and have even allowed electronic balloting. I'm Charles Villadesma.
7: I'm still going for it, even with higher stroke risk from atrial fibrillation and irregular heartbeat not caused by a heart valve problem. In a clinical study, Eliquis Apixaban reduces stroke risk and has less major bleeding than warfarin.
8: Don't stop prescription Eliquis without asking your doctor. Stroke risk may increase. Eliquis can cause serious and potentially fatal bleeding. 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
9: Eliquis. Your SkyNet forecast for this afternoon, a chance of showers, mostly cloudy with a high of 81. Winds will be out of the northwest at about 5 miles per hour. Tonight, a chance of showers and thunderstorms. We'll have an overnight low of 63 degrees. Friday, partly sunny with a high 76. Friday night, partly cloudy with a low 58. High school football weather should be perfect. For Skynet weather, I'm Kara Stallings on ESPN Radio 1430 AM and 105.7 FM.
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0: On here, the potential of a fine if they can prove any kind of gamesmanship around Sam Levitt, who was upgraded last night to questionable from doubtful for LSU in their huge game tomorrow night on ABC, 7:30 p.m. Eastern against Ole Miss. Also last night, we had the Buffalo Bills destroying the Detroit Lions, 41-31. You may be saying, well, wait a minute, that's only a 10-point game. Yeah, it wasn't.
2: It was never that close.
1: No.
0: 27-7.
2: What a way to open up your home stadium, like the new home stadium, the new Highmark. What a way to open it with your offense and Josh Allen dominating a 5-touchdown performance. Can you imagine what it's like for Bills Mafia, people that have been lifelong fans, waiting for a moment where you had a state-of-the-art stadium and then seeing your quarterback, who you think is the best in all of football, go out there and first game in that stadium in the regular season, go for 5 touchdowns? That's got to be incredible. People that are part of Bills Mafia, they are going to tell their kids and their kids' kids about the night that they were in that stadium and Josh Allen's performance against the Lions.
1: Well, heck of a housewarming party.
0: Yeah.
1: Heck of a way to christen the joint.
2: Telling you.
1: Joe Brady, first coach in franchise history to win his first 2 games. Josh Allen looking like he could be the MVP front runner. The team looking like a complete team that could compete for a championship. Bills Mafia having a good Friday.
0: I have a friend that was at the game last night. He was texting me videos from the game, so I'm just looking through this now. So it's, just to put in perspective, it's Bruce Smith opening it, which is like, you're going to get the crowd going crazy.
2: All-time sack leader.
0: And I think that there's going to be a lot of alumni involvement with the Bills this year. You get the feeling that they're all going to be around because, like, there's kind of something going on there, right? They think maybe this new stadium, this team, maybe Super Bowl, right?
2: The vibes are high around
1: Super
2: the Bills.
1: Super high.
0: The intros with, like, this unbelievable laser light type show. Yep. Then he was texting me, One Republic, I guess, performed at halftime, the band.
2: Too late.
0: Yeah, too late to apologize.
2: Too late for the Lions.
0: Yeah. And then, let me see what this is. Oh, Brightside. Yeah, it's the video, because I was asleep when I was getting all these. It just, I'm looking at this. There's not an open seat. Literally, I cannot see an open seat. The energy is insane.
1: It was electric.
0: Yeah,
1: that's the word that kept getting thrown around about Highmark Stadium last night, that the environment was electric. And the play in the field, also electric. Backed it up.
0: Yeah, they were amazing. Lions, not as much, but unbelievable last night with the way in which the Bills, I mean, like, we already talked about them this way, but they catapulted themselves into get to the damn Super Bowl and

0: Water right where it's needed so communities can keep moving forward. Bloom Energy, power America relies on.
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8: Kenny?
9: Or Canty?
10: This is not hard-hitting analysis. It's not that.
8: Can he or Canty?
11: That is the question.
12: Canny or Canty, brought to you by Granger. Questions along with some picks. Of course, you can make all the picks at DraftKings. And that's where we get our lines from here. Can Drake May and the Patriots get back on track against the Steelers per DraftKings? New England favored by 5.5. Canny or Canty?
10: I'm going to say he can. And here's the thing. I know no A.J. Brown in the lineup, but I expect the

0: 2.5.
1: We've overruled you.
2: Of the team of me.
0: Exactly, Nuno.
1: Okay, let's go to college football. Stacey, can he or can't he? Can Lane Kiffin and LSU go into Ole Miss and beat Lane's old team, LSU, -3 in this one?
0: So I'm conflicted on this one because Lane Kiffin against top 25 teams is, what, 6-16? But against teams where he's favored in that are ranked in the top 25, he is 2-1. So it's really fascinating. I'm actually going to roll with the Lane train on this one. I think LSU comes in there with a ton of bluster. I think there's a lot of excitement. I know that Sam Leavitt wasn't great against Louisiana Tech, but I think that gives the coach all of the fuel that he needs to tell his team during the prep over the course of the week that you're not as good as everybody is saying you are. And I think that Lane Kiffin and his squad go into Ole Miss and they do what every Ole Miss fan is terrified of them doing, which is winning in emphatic fashion. I'll actually take LSU, and I'll lay the 3 points.
3: I'll take Ole Miss +3, but because the better quarterback by, I think, a decent margin in Trinidad Chambliss. I was just thinking about this. Does Lane Kiffin claim victory no matter what the result is?
1: Because he's like, that's a team that I built?
3: Yeah, it's no. Like, hey, no surprise that they won. No. When I got these guys, I knew they could be really big.
1: He can't do that.
0: He can't do that because he left and said, I have a better chance to win at LSU.
3: He can't do that. He can. It may not be right.
0: He's got 30, 40 new players on LSU. Like, you can't say, oh, well, I left Ole Miss because I have a better chance at LSU, have a $45 million roster, what I deem to be better players, take them back against my old players and lose.
1: Yeah.
0: You were wrong.
1: That will backfire.
0: Yeah, it's like, all right, you made this team what it is. You made this program what it is. If they can't beat the best version of LSU, which is what you're supposed to be bringing to the program this year, if LSU can't beat Ole Miss, then why'd you leave?
1: Yeah, you're saying I got better players and I have more resources, and my old team still beat me. I still got outcoached and I still got worked. That's worse.
3: I'm just saying, we're talking about Lane Kiffin.
0: That's worse.
3: Logic doesn't apply normally.
0: Either way. The only way Lane is not wrong is if he goes to Ole Miss and he wins.
3: Last one. Can Mike Norvell, that's FSU's head coach, survive a blowout loss against Alabama? Alabama is favored by 19.5. As a reminder, Alabama lost FSU a year ago.
0: No, he can't. I'll take Alabama laying at 19.5, and I'll take the under on Norvell making the plane back to Tallahassee.
1: Ooh.
3: I think he's the coach for a little bit longer. I don't. Maybe I'm wrong on this. I don't get the sense that FSU is loaded with cash to pay buyouts and new coaches and players as well. Like, I don't get that sense.
0: You know why they're not loaded with cash? Because the boosters aren't funneling money in there because they don't believe in Mike Norvell.
3: Right, but that's... And that was like the
0: Miami. You're saying they're not loaded in cash. They just spent $265 million on a stadium renovation. They got cash.
3: Oh, they need a power.
0: They need more cash to pay on the players. And guess how you're going to get more cash? By showing the boosters that you're doing something, and it's going to have to start with firing Mike Norvell.
3: Prime time. Must be the money. I don't even, if I'm an FSU fan in all seriousness, I don't care if he can coach. Right now, that's irrelevant. I just care, can you find another Shador and Travis Hunter for me? That's all I need, please. Like, find the next Jordan Travis, find the next Jameis Winston. Who has your best shot of doing that? Deion.
0: But, I mean, listen, you fired your athletic director in September. It's a weird time to fire an athletic director.
3: Without incident.
0: That tells me it's on the board. Incident. That tells me that it's on the board, that it might even be imminent that you're going to fire your head coach.
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3: Which time?
4: The third time that you did the Alabama schedule.
3: I did Alabama's schedule so many times on First Take.
0: Did you ever pick Florida State to beat Alabama?
3: No. I actually think I've been right so far, which is two games. 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Smalls, you got Lids hats for Packers.
1: I did.
3: I didn't know. Did you get any Panthers or Falcons for your weekend?
1: I didn't. Not yet.
3: Okay. All right. So for those who see Smalls this weekend and you want to go to Lids and get a hat for her, the Panthers or Falcons, maybe she'll wear it, Cece. The new Lids hat.
0: I mean, maybe we need to get Smalls a Jets hat.
1: This
0: weekend.
3: From Lids.
0: They were Final Three in NFL Bachelorette.
3: Yeah.
0: They could take out our team this weekend. 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
6: I'm Jay Fox on the Ohio News Network. State Auditor Keith Faber's office released a report raising serious concerns about how the Public Utilities Commission of Ohio manages its personnel and their pay. The Cleveland Plain Dealer reports that PUCO does not track staff time and labor resources that go into processing utility rate requests. This comes at a time where rising demand calls staffing into question. The audit also revealed PUCO is holding double the reserve cash it actually needs. Public comment about the findings is now being solicited. In Southwest Ohio, a shift is happening with ICE immigrant detention in Springfield. ICE is phasing out ankle monitors and moving to a mobile app called SmartLink. Beloved pastor Gilbert Adrian was released on bond late Wednesday following a month in custody at the Butler County Jail. In Southeast Ohio, the U.S. Department of the Interior's Bureau of Land Management has finalized the auction of 40 parcels of Wayne National Forest in Monroe and Washington counties at a total of over 2,700 acres and a total price tag in excess of $11 million. In Central Ohio and Pickaway County, chaos in Williamsport as three council members resigned in protest to the use of racial slurs by Councilwoman Kate Harrison during a public meeting. Harrison denies the allegations and is refusing to resign. The remaining council members are seeking legal means to remove her. For the Ohio News Network, I'm Jay Fox.
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6: I hate it, but Sweet Caroline's pretty good.
7: Red Sox, Sweet Caroline.
6: Boston Red Sox, Sweet Caroline's pretty good.
8: It's hard to beat that one.
7: Tom Petty in Gainesville is pretty damn amazing.
6: I mean, come on, Z, you can't even not do it. It's so good.
7: Jump Around at Wisconsin.
8: So good.
7: Jump Around is interesting.
6: You know?
7: I feel like Jump Around is not a sing-along. It's more, it's a dance-along and a jump around. Like, it's the most ridiculous thing in Madison, and we love it at Camp Randall.
6: Yeah, Jump Around's good.
7: But I don't think we're, like, singing it as much as...
8: I will say this, you know? Renegade in Pittsburgh is pretty good, too.
6: Oh, yeah.
8: That's pretty good, too.
9: How about Country Roads, West Virginia?
7: That's a good one, too.
8: Nah, we're not with anything with West Virginia.
9: Sorry, Canty.
10: But
8: you're not sorry, Cam.
10: Tech?
8: You're not sorry. Why
7: I forgot.
8: That's a pet peeve of mine where people say they're sorry, but they're not really sorry.
7: But I forgot.
8: I know he's not sorry.
9: I just love the song.
7: Wait, Nuno brought up an interesting one. Is that the same, though, as Jump Around, though? When Nuno brought up Enter Sandman Metallica at Virginia Tech,
6: is it personally attacking you?
7: No, is it? Seriously, is it a sing-along?
6: West Virginia?
7: Like, are the fans singing to it?
9: I don't think so. They're just jumping
7: crazy
9: up and down.
7: It's amazing.
6: That's why it's Sweet Caroline by Mile. Because everyone is singing
8: plus,
6: it.
8: When you hear,
7: right side they sing
8: plus, when, as a New Yorker, when I hear Enter Sandman, I think Mariano
6: so
8: Rivera.
6: Do I. So I was
8: like, it's not.
6: I know it's Vodtech, but I think Mariano Rivera.
8: I don't go to that. So if you're not the first thing I think of or associated with that song,
6: I agree with that.
8: No.
7: Yeah, this is. You know what? Maybe it is more of a sing along than I realize. Yeah, that's good. But Brightside is becoming really. Brightside is relatively new with the Bills, though.
6: Yeah, I was going to say it's relatively new, and other places play that song
8: Michigan.
6: Well. Michigan plays it, too. So
8: Michigan is the most well known for Mr. Brightside.
6: I agree with that.
8: Yeah.
6: So that's why it's Sweet Caroline, Boston Red Sox. Sweet
8: Caroline. Yeah, Sweet Caroline is the one.
7: What?
8: I hate to admit it, but it's
6: so
8: true.
6: Do I.
7: I think,
6: but it's true.
7: But the Petty one at the Florida games at night, pretty awesome. Because he's from there, too. Tom Petty's from Gainesville.
6: Yes, but if you
8: How does that one go?
7: Well, now I'm forgetting which one they sing, so I'm really
6: okay, so it's off the board.
8: Well, it's off the board.
6: I was just
8: going to
6: say, if you survey fans,
7: we won't back down.
6: If you survey sports fans coast to coast and you ask them this question, I don't know how many could name that song.
7: This song?
6: No, I mean, and assign it to that team, whereas you know Sweet Caroline is symbolic. It's forever tied to the Boston Red Sox.
8: With an iconic venue.
6: Iconic venue.
9: The Red Sox have a bunch of songs associated with them. Shipping Up to Boston, Dirty Water, Tessie.
6: But don't you think Sweet Caroline is...
9: It's number one.
6: The most notable?
8: Okay. Yeah, all right.
7: All right, next one. Here. Kim Pratt, please read the headline that you believe is the most interesting headline of the day in all of sports, even more so than the Bills win over the Lions or Sam Levitt's upgrade of injury for LSU Ole Miss. Kim Pratt.
9: At age 52, Ichiro just threw a 127 pitch shutout with 17 strikeouts during an All-Star game against the best high school girls in Japan.
6: What a sentence.
9: At no point in that headline did I know what was next or how it was going to end.
6: You know what? That is an original sentence.
7: That's a truthful one.
9: First time that sentence has ever been said.
6: That is the first time that sentence has ever been said or will ever be said again.
8: Tough love on
9: it's
8: the
9: like
8: girls.
9: A Mad Lib.
7: You know what? I have respect tough for each other. No, if you're playing, you're playing.
6: He's like, I don't care.
9: Smoke him.
7: Exactly, right.
8: No easy wins.
6: I am going to crush you. No,
0: I'm exactly also right. Like 90% sure he does this every year and does the same thing where he just smokes.
8: But can I ask a question? Like, when he's going through the game, inning to inning, does he throw at batters?
6: He's like, you're crowding the plate.
8: Does he back him off the plate?
6: That's like, I'm just trying.
9: High cheese inside.
8: Right. I'm just trying to figure out how he does.
3: As a pitcher, hit a girl.
7: What?
6: What'd you say?
7: What happened?
8: He said he once, as a pitcher, hit a girl.
6: Excuse me?
0: With the ball, I assume.
7: Pat. We're talking about pitching, Pat.
6: How'd you hit a girl with the ball? What's going on?
7: I hit six batters in one inning in a fantasy camp that I was the second overall pick for the Marlins because I was throwing heat without batters.
6: Second overall. Who else was there?
7: Charlie Huff picked me second overall. Great knuckleballer.
9: Wait, is hitting six batters in one inning worse than eight interceptions in one game?
7: Part of my
6: so
7: career.
6: Accuracy and aim, not your strengths.
7: But I got a good arm.
8: He set the tone, though.
9: He kept playing.
8: He was decisive.
6: He kept playing.
7: Last thing is that people think about some of the great collabs. For Nuno, the greatest collab has ever been made.
6: I know.
7: Jalen Brunson is on Law & Order. 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There is no better collab for one Nuno than
10: November 5th. Let's go, baby.
7: He knows the exact date. The Golic's coming up next. 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
13: In Southwest Ohio, the parent company, which owns the Dayton area's most prominent electricity provider, is being purchased by a foreign group called Global Infrastructure Partners. ONN's Jared Allen reports.
14: AES Ohio has been approved for sale by the Public Utilities Commission of Ohio. It is a $33 billion deal and was first announced in March. The Dayton Daily News reports AES Ohio will retain a Dayton headquarters. They will also keep senior managers and their Ohio power grid. The PUCO says ratepayers should expect the same rates, terms, and conditions of service.
13: In Northwest Ohio, residents in Allen, Van Wert, and Hardin counties woke up to an early morning lightning show coupled with very loud thunder and intense torrential downpours. More rain is expected this weekend. In Northeast Ohio, a massive water main break on Solon Road near
15: Gerskindep forecast for this afternoon, a chance of showers, mostly cloudy with a high of 81. Winds will be out of the northwest at about 5 miles per hour. Tonight, a chance of showers and thunderstorms. We'll have an overnight low of 63 degrees. Friday, partly sunny with a high 76. Friday night, partly cloudy with a low 58. High school football weather should be perfect. For Skynet weather, I'm Kara Stallings on ESPN Radio, 1430 AM and 105.7 FM.
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0: am already reeling 2 games into the season.
1: I'm going to be honest with you. Hats off to them. Played terrible. I mean, it starts with me. And I feel like it's on me. I got to be better. And I ain't got no other thing to do than look in the mirror and be better. So that's really where it starts. It starts with us. But, yeah, they did a good job.
2: Why do you wear this one so heavily on your own shoulders?
1: I don't know. I don't know.
0: It's just a Lions team that looks lost right now. And part of me wants to shoot him bail because on both sides of the football, we mentioned Kirby Joseph and Brian Branch out due to injury on defense. You're down from the beginning of the season, 3 starting offensive linemen, and you saw those issues with protection and pressure rear their ugly head early. But this is a team right now that just does not seem to have a lot of answers until that cavalry comes back. And even then, it's going to be an uphill battle in a division that right now looks winnable enough considering very few. You were playing defense in the NFC North outside of the Minnesota Vikings.
3: Yeah, and thank God they pulled off that week one win against New Orleans, which made a comeback being down 21. And New Orleans misses a 2-pointer, and Houston Detroit scores 31 in both their games, winning one 31-30 and losing by 10 last night. So, yeah, they definitely have firepower on offense, but they have certainly have issues on defense.
0: Yeah, it is a head-scratcher right now. Dan Campbell was brutally honest a few years ago after the Lions' deep playoff run where he said, this might have been our best chance. I appreciated the honesty then and now, but unfortunately those words are proving far too prophetic for this version of the Lions, especially as they still navigate life post-Ben Johnson. That's the opening drive. It's brought to you by Progressive. 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All right, coming up next, we talked about Josh Allen, who's one of the great ones, but it's time to cue up that T.O. sound because we're talking quarterback concerns next here on the Golics on ESPN Radio.
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0: predictive to an extent here. Has Notre Dame's offense right now number one in SP Plus? Are you buying the Irish offense? There's a lot of concerns about the rushing attack through two games this season, or selling this as something to keep an eye on?
1: Yeah, I think, I mean, they're number one right now in part because they were top five the last 2 years and they still need to show it. But at the same time, they, in both of their first two games, they ended up with more points than they were projected to score from SP Plus. So, I mean, I think it's still a good sign moving forward. Obviously, the run game has done very, very little, and that will need to improve. But when you have CJ Carr and a couple of really nice efficiency weapons at the very least, you're going to stay on schedule. You're going to stay out of awkward situations. And, you know, with the schedule kind of being backloaded the way it is to a degree, I think I have no concerns about Notre Dame yet. I need to see the run game improve, but right now I think everything's fine.
0: All right, I just wanted to reiterate that for Notre Dame fans that were losing their mind, that they are number one in offensive SP Plus at the moment here. Check out Bill Connolly's great work on ESPN.com. As he mentioned, article coming out on revenge games later today, which should be a fun read as always. Bill, appreciate it. Enjoy week three. We'll talk to you soon, brother.
1: Absolutely. Take care.
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0: 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All right, we see you on the phones, 888-729-3776, 888-SAY-ESPN. We'll get to, God willing, this straw hole conversation. And apparently Ichiro going absolutely dumb on the mound at 51 years old. What the hell's going on? It's the Golics here on ESPN Radio.
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11: In Southwest Ohio, the parent company, which owns the Dayton area's most prominent electricity provider, is being purchased by a foreign group called Global Infrastructure Partners. ONN's Jared Allen reports.
12: AES Ohio has been approved for sale by the Public Utilities Commission of Ohio. It is a $33 billion deal and was first announced in March. The Dayton Daily News reports AES Ohio will retain a Dayton headquarters. They will also keep senior managers and their Ohio power grid. The PUCO says ratepayers should expect the same rates, terms, and conditions of service.
11: In Northwest Ohio, residents in Allen, Van Wert, and Hardin counties woke up to an early morning lightning show coupled with very loud thunder and intense torrential downpours. More rain is expected this weekend. In Northeast Ohio, a massive water main break on Solon Road near I-271 in Bedford Heights, southeast of Cleveland, has put the towns of Macedonia, Northfield, and Twinsburg on water boil alerts for the next 48 hours. The Cincinnati Reds lost to the Los Angeles Dodgers 8-2 yesterday. They now open a home series against the Chicago Cubs. The Cleveland Guardians are now tied for first place with the Chicago

0: White Sox in the American League Central. They open a home series against the Athletics. 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
4: Sports. Somebody well. Starting with baseball, the Dodgers rolled the Reds 8-2 on Thursday afternoon, taking three out of the four-game set. Here's Terry Francona in the postgame on Brady Singer's struggles on the mound as he allowed seven runs and just three and a third innings pitched.
5: You know, and he might not agree. I don't know. I thought he was trying to get more, and then he wasn't commanding what he had, yanking some pitches. It's a tough team to not command. You make a mistake, they could really make you pay.
4: With the loss, Cincinnati clinched a losing record for the ninth time in the last 26 years. They continue the homestand tonight as they host the Cubs for the first of three at 6:40. Meanwhile, after an off day yesterday, the Guardians are back at it tonight as they begin a nine-game sprint towards a hopeful postseason bid. Cleveland is currently tied atop the AL Central with Chicago, with the White Sox owning the season tiebreaker, so technically right now, the Guardians sit in the final American League wildcard spot where they're up two games on both the Rangers and Blue Jays. The Guards will host the A's for the first of three tonight at 7:10. Thursday night football last night, Josh Allen threw three touchdowns and ran for two more as the Bills opened up their brand new stadium with a 41-31 win over the Detroit Lions. Looking ahead to Sunday, the Browns and Bengals are both on the road. The Browns visit the Buccaneers in Tampa Bay, and the Bengals have a date with the Texans in Houston. Both games will kick off at 1 o'clock. And in college football, a sixth-ranked Ohio State plays host to Kent State tomorrow in their final non-conference game of the season. That game will get underway at noon tomorrow at the Shoe. I'm Buddy Wells on the Ohio News Network.
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9: 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Plenty more NFL Week 2 trends coming up in hour number 2. Mita Kimes, ESPN NFL analyst, going to stop by as well. But we got to figure out what this headline is. Ichiro, at 52 years old, throws a 127-pitch shutout against an all-star girls team for high schoolers in Japan. Knocked me on my you-know-what yesterday. I couldn't believe this.
10: Yeah. Hideki Matsui played on Ichiro's team. Both are 52. Matsui played third base and batted cleanup. Now, he's doing this. He would do this. He's doing it to help grow women's sports.
9: Yes, so
10: in Tokyo. So I mean,
9: so basically, some background on this. Yes, the National High School Boys All-Star Game has been held in Japan for like 100 years, and they recently started hosting the girls' game as well. But it was much sparser crowds, and so Ichiro thought, "Oh, what a great way for me to stay involved in the sport that I love while bringing eyeballs and attention to women's baseball over there. It's not softball; it is women's baseball over in Japan, a country who loves and lionizes this sport." And so he thought, oh, I can use my star power over here, which is massive, to bring eyeballs to this game. and then absolutely mow down.

0: I mean, line after line, side after side of these high school girls.
1: What is he doing? You know, trying to obviously get exposure for the women, but 127 pitches, struck out 17, walked nobody, gave up 5 singles. The final score was 7-0. I mean, so he's trying to showcase the women, yet he's mowing down the women. I mean, it's wild. But 25,000 people showed up to it.
0: Which is great. And I mean, you look, I love one thing again. This is tremendously well-intended. In a moment of sincerity, like how great it is that someone with his influence in that country would choose to use his time to go out here and try and grow the game for you know, young women over in his country. It's awesome. But he's also kicking their butts. This, going back apparently to 2024, wanted to one-up his other outing, 116-pitch shutout with 9 strikeouts, flirted with the no-no there and wanted to go the distance on this one. So I applaud his competitive nature, because I can tell you one thing. Dad, I remember you at 52 years old, and you were not looking to go out there and mix it up with anybody, let alone in this capacity. His shoulder has to feel like it's going to fall off at this point.
1: I retired at 32 years old, and I had said this. When I retired, every competitive juice in my body was now gone. I had done it since I was 8 years old to 32, and I said, you know what? I'm done. But there are those that still go, and more power to them. Again, he did this last year, had 14 strikeouts, and he threw a shutout this year, a shutout, but last year had 14 strikeouts. His fastball reached 85 miles an hour.
0: It's insane.
1: I mean, and dude, was he fun to watch when he played. First Japanese position player to go into the Baseball Hall of Fame. He played in a Mariners alumni home run derby and hit 8 home runs, I think. I mean, and he just had a laser arm, too. I mean, he was an unbelievable player to watch and still doing it at 52. It's amazing.
0: It is a reminder that players that wind up in the Hall of Fame are just built different than the rest of us. And this, the latest indication of that. Ichiro got answers for you on the mound still at his big age. We'll see if he'd have an answer to this question. Again, the question tearing apart ESPN Radio today, courtesy of one of our great producers, Rachel. Does a straw have one hole or two holes? We have got very passionate callers on the line here. Let's go to Rex in Texas. Rex, you're on the Golics. Does a straw have one hole or two?
2: So listen, in the great state of Texas, we know a little something about drilling holes in the ground. We get a lot of oil and gas out of the ground. It doesn't matter how deep the hole is. It's one hole. You might put 100 links of pipe that have an opening on either end, but it's one hole.
1: Oh, no, I agree.
0: He's exactly right.
1: Well, he's drilling. Yes. Is he talking about the hole or the pipes?
0: It doesn't matter. It's the same thing.
3: One hole in the ground is different than a straw.
1: Yeah, if you dig a hole in the ground.
4: There's no other side. Eventually, there is another side.
0: There's only one opening.
4: Black gold and you start hooting and hollering.
1: No, if you dig a hole in the ground, you have a bottom to the hole. I mean, go out in your backyard and dig a hole and pour water in it and see if it doesn't fill up because there's not two holes.
0: Thank you. So I just want to be clear. We come on this show, and Dad, so many people look to you when we talk NFL like we're going to do in the next hour because of your expertise. You spent 9 years in the NFL. You were a captain at Notre Dame.
1: Don't patronize me.
0: You've got firsthand experience. And we brought on a whole expert, a man whose business is literally digging holes to unearth oil in the great state of Texas. And you're fixing your lips to tell him what isn't one hole.
1: Let me ask you this. If you want to give it to, if you drill a hole that produces oil, I still won't give it to you. But if you want to say that, what about when you dig a hole and you don't get oil? No oil's coming up. Is that one hole or two? You got the bottom of a hole.
0: It's still one hole. They are both one hole.
1: Right. It's one hole. It's one hole, not two. It's one hole.
0: It's one hole. If you dig a hole all the way down and you hit oil and there's another opening at the bottom, you still have one hole in that instance. And if you were to dump plaster down that one hole and it were to harden, you know what you'd have? A big-ass straw. Because you had one hole that got lengthened down to the bottom here. That is the kind of expertise that we needed to help out the idiots on this show that think that this is a two-hole problem here. We'll get back to your calls and NFL trends in hour number two here on the Golics.
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13: It's a new petition from Northeast Ohio's Suburban League wants to separate public and private high schools into different categories for OHSAA tournaments. For more than 100 years, the schools have competed against each other in a wide variety of sports for those state championships. Now, a petition is circulating to force a vote among all member schools next spring. If approved next May, separate play would begin in 2028.
12: An elderly Western Ohio woman was killed Sunday after being attacked by three dogs at a neighbor's home. ONN's Eric Brown has more.
14: The Dark County Sheriff's Office says 83-year-old Mildred Mullen.
15: Your Skynet forecast for today, we'll have mostly sunny skies, some high clouds as well, a high of 74 degrees. Tonight, partly cloudy with a low 56. Should be a great night for high school football. For Saturday, a chance of showers with thunderstorms in the afternoon, mostly cloudy, 74. Sunday, showers and possible thunderstorms in the late morning and in the afternoon. We'll have a high of 71 degrees. For Skynet weather, I'm Kara Stallings, ESPN Radio 1430 AM and 105.7 FM.
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0: Allen and the Buffalo Bills open up a can on the Lions. 41-31 win. This stat blew my mind as we talk about Josh Allen, his continued prowess both as a passer and a rusher. Josh Allen is 17 rushing touchdowns away from passing Barry Sanders for 10th all time. Like, he's going to shatter that by the time it's all said and done, yeah, at the rate that he is going in his career. Now, we understand as players age, and we've even seen it with some of Josh Allen's peers like Lamar Jackson, who has no doubt slowed down in terms of the athletic output overall. At Josh's size, though, makes it so viable, the ability in short yardage in the red zone. It just feels like an inevitability. I know we live in a time now, especially in the AFC, where, man, if you don't have a future Hall of Famer at quarterback, you probably need not apply now that it seems like the Bengals could be back up and running. The Chiefs look like they were great coming off week one in their win against the Broncos. Baltimore. And then you've got Josh Allen, Lamar Jackson. But Josh Allen, because of the size, because of how potent his rushing ability continues to be, does seem like he right now could be a guy in line for adding another MVP to the hardware case.
1: Yeah, we talked about Derrick Henry at over 30 years old chasing the Emmitt Smith rushing touchdown record. But you have a quarterback that is climbing up the stat line as well. It really is amazing. He's 30 years old. How long, you know, we'll see how long he can keep doing it. But that's when I've said this. That's when Buffalo was at their best. This isn't rocket science. When you have a quarterback that can run, it's a threat. Don't take away that threat. I mean, I know there's the threat of injury when they run, but if you want to get where you want to go, and that's Super Bowl for Buffalo, Josh Allen, while there is absolutely talent around him that we see, he needs to put on that cape.
0: He does, and they do it in such a great way. Last night, a perfect example. We think of quarterback run as these design plays, but all the bootleg stuff, the two-way goes for Josh Allen on the edge of a defense that we know was banged up for the Detroit Lions. That being said, we're not reinventing the wheel here. I've now given out the MVP to two different AFC quarterbacks for the first 2 weeks of the season. We know Josh Allen's great. What about this Buffalo Bills team that's tasked with trying to get this Super Bowl monkey off their back that made Joe Brady the difference this offseason? What else about this Buffalo team that maybe was less obvious has stuck out to you now through two games of them this season?
1: Well, they did a good job against the run in this one. Now Detroit was down pretty big, so they only ran the ball 20 times. They held Jahmyr Gibbs to a little over 3 yards a carry. Jahmyr looked like he was running well early. He did have six catches for 61 yards, so had 113, I think, scrimmage yards. But they did better against the run, and that was with Ed Oliver out. That was wild. I mean, seeing Ed Oliver come out of his stance in pregame, didn't even have his pads on yet, just in a sweatshirt and sweatpants, come out of his stance, and you could tell there was a hitch in his giddy up, and he didn't play in the game. So he was out, but I thought they did well against the run. Now, Jared Goff ends up throwing for 327. That offense started to get untracked a little bit when Amon St. Brown started getting the catches. He ended up with 9 for 142 yards, and he started kind of late later in this game. So that's still an issue to look at on the defensive side, but it was stopping the run last year. They did it last night, so we'll see.
0: Greg Rousseau, to me, and this defensive front have probably been the story. To your point, down at Oliver, and to have the performance like him, second six pressures, albeit, you know, especially against a backup on the right side for a Lions offensive line was banged up. But it's been a couple of weeks of good production from him. And we shouted him out yesterday on the show. Deion Walker, massive mountain of a human being on the inside, only gets credit for one tackle. But you saw him get his hands on the football. You saw him flashing in the backfield and bothering Jared Goff, who we know.

0: is the Cincinnati defense, and I look to that again. 4 sacks, 4 turnovers. If that can stay consistent with their coordinator Al Golden, that is going to be huge for Cincinnati. They would, to me, would be right up there as a favorite with Baltimore for that division if that defense can stay consistent. That's what I'm looking for. The two most things that are in biggest improvements are the Kansas City running game and the Cincinnati defense. So I'll because I guess maybe I lean toward the defensive side of the ball, I'll pick the Cincinnati defense.
1: I think I'm actually going to go with the Chiefs run game. Part of that is looking at what happened to the Colts in week one in that matchup, right? A matchup that you're going to see as a part of Sunday Night Football. Colts got run all over by the Baltimore Ravens. Now, really, in the first half, the Ravens could do whatever they want with Zay Flowers at the helm of that offense, but Derrick Henry had such a big outing against them. And for Kansas City, you still displayed the ability to push the ball downfield some when the position called on it. So I'm going to bet on Kenneth Walker, man. What I saw with that and just the commitment, the extra big bodies they put on the field, the multiple tight ends, it feels like that's going to be here to stay for Kansas City, and I think they're going to have the opportunity against this Colts defense to make that happen this weekend coming up as well. Hey, tune in for plenty of football action Sunday here as the New York Jets host the Green Bay Packers. That coverage begins at noon Eastern on ESPN Radio and the ESPN app. Football Sunday on ESPN Radio is powered by Gusto. All right, we'll keep the great football talk going with Mina Kimes, who joins us next to look ahead at week two in the Golics on ESPN Radio.
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7: It's a new petition from Northeast Ohio's Suburban League wants to separate public and private high schools into different categories for OHSAA tournaments. For more than 100 years, the schools have competed against each other in a wide variety of sports for those state championships. Now, a petition is circulating to force a vote among all member schools next spring. If approved next May, separate play would begin in 2028.
6: An elderly Western Ohio woman was killed Sunday after being attacked by 3 dogs at a neighbor's home. ONN's Eric Brown has more.
8: The Dark County Sheriff's Office says 83-year-old Mildred Malott walked to the home on Clapp Road to ask about chickens she had found near her property. Investigators say she went to the back of the home where 3 mixed-breed dogs attacked and killed her. The dogs belonged to Scott and Penny Royer, and deputies say there had been no previous complaints involving them. The 3 dogs remain with the Dark County Dog Warden and could be designated as vicious dogs. The Royers have also been cited with a 3rd-degree misdemeanor under Ohio's new vicious dog law.
6: In central Ohio, the Delaware County Fair opens tomorrow and runs through the 26th. For the Ohio News Network, I'm Jay Fox.
9: 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Sherrod Brown voted with Biden, 97%. Schumer, 95%. Bernie Sanders, 92%. That was the Democrat Party he joined 50 years ago. But times have changed. 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They're not asking for your vote. 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And Sherrod Brown will fall in line. He always does. Sherrod Brown, times changed. 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
11: ONN Sports. Somebody well. Starting with baseball, the Dodgers rolled the Reds 8-2 on Thursday afternoon, taking three out of the four-game set. Here's Terry Francona in the postgame on Brady Singer's struggles on the mound as he allowed seven runs and just three and a third innings pitched.
12: You know, and he might not agree. I don't know. I thought he was trying to get more, and then he wasn't commanding what he had, yanking some pitches. It's a tough team to not command. You make a mistake, they could really make you pay.
11: With the loss, Cincinnati clinched a losing record for the ninth time in the last 26 years. They continue the homestand tonight as they host the Cubs for the first of three at 6:40. Meanwhile, after an off day yesterday, the Guardians are back at it tonight as they begin a nine-game sprint towards a hopeful postseason bid. Cleveland is currently tied atop the AL Central with Chicago, with the White Sox owning the season tiebreaker, so technically right now, the Guardians sit in the final American League wildcard spot where they're up two games on both the Rangers and Blue Jays. The Guards will host the A's for the first of three tonight at 7:10. Thursday night football last night, Josh Allen threw three touchdowns and ran for two more as the Bills opened up their brand new stadium with a 41-31 win over the Detroit Lions. Looking ahead to Sunday, the Browns and Bengals are both on the road. The Browns visit the Buccaneers in Tampa Bay, and the Bengals have a date with the Texans in Houston. Both games will kick off at 1 o'clock. And in college football, sixth-ranked Ohio State plays host to Kent State tomorrow in their final non-conference game of the season. That game will get underway at noon tomorrow at the Shoe. I'm Buddy Wells on the Ohio News Network.
1: Morning. Good to talk to you. How are you, buddy?
13: Hi. Now you've piqued my curiosity.
0: Okay. Here we go. Mina, does a straw have one hole or two holes?
13: Two holes.
0: There you go. There you go. There you go, Mike. There you go.
1: Guys, it's early in the morning on the West Coast.
0: No,
1: you guys
0: no,
1: are
0: no.
1: just blindsiding her with
0: this. Oh, now you're going to rip her. No.
1: That's just, thank you, Mina.
13: The idea that it's just one hole because it's one.
1: Yeah, it's one hole with two openings. It's a long hole, you know?
13: Oh, wait, that might be right. I need another coffee. Oh, can you just ask me about football, please?
1: Yes, exactly. See, this is what I'm talking about. You guys, you gotcha journalists out here trying to catch Mina Kimes, who's on this show, to offer us great NFL analysis with these kind of questions. Mina, I apologize for my friends here. They don't know how to act around company. Let's talk and forget straws and talk about what we saw at Highmark last night. The Bills keep it going through 2 weeks. We know the great stuff about Josh Allen. Mina, what about this Bills team now under Joe Brady's leadership has surprised you, if anything, through 2 weeks?
13: You know, I think the aggression on offense, and then obviously comes with a grain of salt about last night's game because the Lions defense, you know, we just saw give up 300 plus yards to Tyler Shuck in the second half against the Saints and is just incredibly injured on the back end. And so I almost hesitate to take too much away from that. But thinking back to week one and their approach against Houston, I think that was a little bit more telling and a little bit more informative as to who this team wants to be, which is a squad that pushes the ball downfield. And I think people think, well, of course, it's Josh Allen, but that's not who this Bills offense has been over the last 2 years. They've been very ball control, run the football, grind out yards. And this is a different unit or a different

0: pack based on what we've seen through two games.
1: If you can answer the question, Mike and I were talking about last segment of which side of the ball do you feel will be most consistent?
0: Over the last 2 years, they've been very ball control, run the football, grind out yards. And then this is a different unit or a different attack based on what we've seen through two games.
1: If you can answer the question, Mike and I were talking.

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2: I'm Jay Fox on the Ohio News Network. In Southwest Ohio, one mayor resigns abruptly during a city council meeting in dramatic fashion. ONN's Brianna Albizu explains.
3: Earlier this week, Fairfield Mayor Stephen Miller abruptly resigned in the middle of a city council meeting, saying he no longer had the passion for the job. He then placed his keys, badge, and city pin on the table, said, "I gotta go," and exited the building. In his farewell address, he cited wanting to spend more time in retirement in Florida, deciding when to start happy hour. Vice Mayor Tim Miller was unanimously chosen as next in line.
2: In Northeast Ohio, one school cancels its football game because of a viral illness plaguing the team. Danita Harris of ONN affiliate WKYC-TV in Cleveland has more.
4: Cuyahoga Falls canceled their game for tonight after several players contracted hand, foot, and mouth.
5: Your Skynet forecast for today: we'll have mostly sunny skies, some high clouds as well, a high of 74 degrees. Tonight, partly cloudy with a low 56. Should be a great night for high school football. For Saturday, a chance of showers with thunderstorms in the afternoon, mostly cloudy, 74. Sunday, showers and possible thunderstorms in the late morning and in the afternoon. We'll have a high of 71 degrees. For Skynet weather, I'm Kara Stallings, ESPN Radio 1430 AM and 105.7 FM.
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14: 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On today's show, senior writer for the MMQB, Albert Breer. And now, with inflation, it's the $46 million man, Rich Eisen.
15: There, everybody. Welcome to this edition of the Rich Eisen Show. And not to put too fine a point on it, the stakes are very high. This could wind up being the most consequential show I've ever done. Because if it doesn't go well, if somehow, some way I'm off, that might mean that the 30 years that I've been a national sportscaster and everything that I've been fortunate enough to accomplish could all be because I had an appendix. And this is my first appendixless show of my career.
16: Of your life.
15: Of my life. Yeah. So, hey, Disney Plus, ESPN app, ESPN Radio, Sirius XM Channel 80. This is an experiment. The pressure's on. I feel I've got it in me. Even though the it is definitely not an appendix, because that thing is out. That's a fact. Hey, Chris, how are you?
17: Hey, man. Great to see you, dude. Welcome back.
15: Who am I and what am I doing here?
17: I'm great at party. Drop.
15: Good to see you, Jay. How are you?
18: Hey, good to see you, Rich.
15: TJ Jefferson, how are you?
16: I got to be honest with you, bro. You losing your appendix was not in the script.
15: It was not in the script. No. Hey, it's the first Omaha of the football season.
16: I tried not to get too far ahead, but I didn't.
15: Well, then.
16: Yeah.
15: Thank you to Colleen Wolf for... pinch hitting in a pinch, a true pinch hitter.
16: Right.
15: Thanks to Suze for her outstanding reporting from the field.
16: Yes, that was phenomenal.
15: While I was under general anesthesia. By the way, I salute general anesthesia. At attention.
16: Is he 5-star?
15: Very much so. Good to see everybody out there, and thank you to everybody for your well wishes. I'm back.
16: Welcome back, brother.
15: I'm back. Listen, I chose the Buffalo Bills to win the American Football Conference this year and Josh Allen to be the MVP. And so far, you know, one of the things I like other than just being healthy and not needing emergency surgery is being right. And so far, kind of right, because the Bills look superb, although their defense could use to have the bolts tightened a little bit. But they didn't have Ed Oliver last night. No problem. Because Josh Allen is not from this planet. When he was first coming to the fore in Western New York after being drafted out of Wyoming, you could just see he had this special ability to take over a game, to dominate, to be 1,000%. Indefatigable, if you want to look that up, where you can't tire him out. He tires you out. Mm-hmm. Every single time you think you got him where you can get him, he'll wiggle out of a sack, or what he did with Aiden Hutchinson last night, somehow get his right arm free and flip the ball away. He'll run it. He'll throw it. He'll do everything he possibly can. He'll run over you. He'll run through you. He'll pass it. He'll do it every. He'll do it all. And that's why I called him the Mandalorian quarterback. Because he will show you this is the way. He's got all sorts of weaponry at his disposal. And he will show you this is the way. Last night, in his performance, where he opened up the new Highmark Stadium with an opening drive that, of course, if the new head coach, Joe Brady, could give Allen the ability to score the first touchdown in the new stadium, he was going to do that, and he did. And then Allen followed it up, the rushing touchdown with two passing touchdowns. He came up with another rushing touchdown and passing touchdown the rest of the night. His stat line, a mere 248 passing yards, but he had three passing touchdowns, 69 rush yards, two rushing touchdowns. His nine passes and rushing touchdowns combined with no turnovers this season. He's the third player in history to have that through the team's first two games of a season. The others are named Peyton Manning in 2013 and Patrick Mahomes in 2018, and both of them went on to win the most valuable player. But last night, instead of the Mandalorian with that performance, we found out on the TNF postgame, Richard Sherman let it drop that he, I guess a little birdie told him that Allen was shivering in a hot tub before the game because he was battling the flu.
18: Jeez.
15: So Michael Jordan is being thrown around with Josh Allen right now. It's his flu game. And with all due respect, Jordan had his flu game in the NBA Finals. We need to see Josh Allen in a Super Bowl, as we all know, and it feels like this could be the year. But in all honesty, and I understand I'm about to make an analogy that might make people wince. I don't care. I don't have an appendix.
16: Yeah, what you got to lose?
15: What do I have to lose? Really, the comparison, I think, for Josh Allen is Shohei Ohtani.
16: Ooh.
15: Because he's two players in one. When Ohtani's healthy enough to pitch. He's the Ohtani of football. Where he's just so physically gifted and nobody else looks like him. You know, others can play like him. Listen, Lamar Jackson's got two MVPs.
18: Sure does.
15: You know, Lamar Jackson can run it and throw it as well. But Josh Allen's numbers are remarkable because he is a running back who's also your quarterback, or he's your quarterback who's also a running back. This is nuts, guys. And this all comes off of the Thursday night game for sure. He now, in his career, has 83 rushing touchdowns. That's tied with Jim Taylor for 18th most in NFL history. Last year, Josh had 14 rushing touchdowns. He currently has four. Let's just give him the same number of rushing touchdowns this year as last. Correct?
18: Sure.
15: Let's just do that for the sake of this conversation.
18: No reason to think otherwise.
15: Right? That would give him 93 in his career, which would leave him 12th all-time, two clear of Jerome Bettis and Franco Harris. They're both in the Hall. That would leave him six behind Barry Sanders, seven behind Marshall Faulk. And if you really want to go crazy, won't do it this year, but Josh is really in his prime right now. That would leave him 13 rushing touchdowns behind Jim Brown. What we are seeing is a unicorn. It really is. Again, I'm when I say this, I do not mean to denigrate any other rushing, throwing quarterbacks. I'm not denigrating Lamar or Jalen Hurts has been to two Super Bowls. He's won one. His best games were in those Super Bowls where he could have been the MVP of the one that he lost. So Josh has more work to do. But what we're seeing is nuts. It's unstoppable. The Lions were just like, kind of like Rocky, like throw the damn towel. Mm. It felt over. Now, there were a couple times where the back door was open. I don't just mean gambling, which it was for a bit. But yeah, the Lions have come out the gate, man. Now 1-1 and just licking their wounds, and the Bills sent them back to Detroit in a fetal position. With a first team to record 35 points and 400 yards of offense in each of their first two games of a season since the 2020 Packers. And it helps offset the fact that they're the third team in NFL history to start the season 2-0 despite allowing 30 points in both games, joining the 2000 Rams and 1991 Bills. So, Dan Campbell and the Lions, we'll talk about them in a moment. But the Bills are clearly the team right now that is setting a standard. We'll see what the Ravens do, how they follow up their win over the Colts in Indianapolis, where they kind of BTA'd them, and they're coming home.

0: like Josh. And I know that sounds like I'm denigrating Lamar, but Lamar doesn't run it nearly as many times as Josh does now. Maybe the new OC will just say, screw it. That'd be a pretty good idea.
1: Which is funny because all the Lamar detractors always think of him as strictly a running quarterback.
0: Well, he's not, right?
1: As much as,
0: we know that.
1: Yeah.
2: He threw for 40 touchdowns.
0: Right.
1: Well, you guys aren't distracted.
0: It's just though that, you know, maybe because Lamar has Derrick Henry. Hey, listen, James Cook led the league in rushing last year.
1: I'm glad you said that because all last night I was thinking, we always talk about who were the best running backs. You always get Gibbs and Robinson and Saquon.
2: Yeah, no one says.
1: Nobody says Big Jim Cook, man. Yeah. And it's like 3,752 yards and 30 touchdowns the last three seasons. He doesn't get the respect that he deserves. And it's because, you know, he's got this guy behind him, in front of him, who's so amazing.
0: Think about it. If he has the same rushing touchdown year this year as he had last year, he will be in the top 12 all time of rushing touchdowns. And he'll be 1 year away of having triple digits on that front. And he's going to pass some serious rushers, while he also has now 30,000 career yards and 225 career passing touchdowns on top of it. That's why I'm going Ohtani.
1: I see what you're doing. See.
2: Josh Allen was playing so good just to lose in the AFC Championship game this year.
0: No, I know. I know what you're saying. And again, that's
1: where he's at, though, right?
0: That's
1: Rich?
0: Where it's at.
1: He's so Chris. Good. That
2: yeah, we gotta,
0: this
2: we
0: is got, where it's
2: we gotta
0: at.
2: We got to get there, man. We got to get to the big one.
1: None of this other stuff is surprising people.
0: This is what. That's all that's missing.
2: Stats are cool, man, but
0: this is all that's missing.
2: Yeah.
0: This is all that's missing, and Bills fans know it. They feel it, but they got a new stadium. That defense, right? Like, they're
2: not great.
0: But collectively, they can make some plays when they need to.
2: I mean, you're giving up 31 a game.
0: Doesn't matter, I guess.
2: But is it going to be one of those
0: last
2: seasons
0: night?
2: Where they
0: last night it was
2: for everyone.
0: Last night it was just a garbage touchdown at the end.
2: So they give up 24 games.
0: I hear you. Not it's not great.
1: But you lose Oliver right like pregame warmups. Like what?
0: Yeah.
2: But who would you rather be? Would you rather be the team after 2 weeks averaging 31 points scored per game or giving up 31 per game? Because I'd kind of rather be the averaging 31 per game.
0: I want to put points on the board. That's the way you win games. You know, Warren Sapp always told us the notion of defense wins championships is over. That was 70s. That was NFL films, Spiral, Lynn Swan making a catch era stuff. Defense gives you a chance. Offense wins your championships. It's what he would always tell us. 99 in your program, number one in your heart. What a great start to the season for the Buffalo Bills. Not so much for the Lions, who we'll talk about shortly. But I was going to do my power rankings on Wednesday if it wasn't for that pesky emergency appendectomy. So I'm going to give it to you coming up next because I know you guys want my power rankings way more than I want to deliver.
2: Did you see ours? Ours were pretty good this week.
0: You know, they were good. I saw people were consuming it. But it's my first time I'm giving a power rankings on a Friday, which means I have one team that's already a leg up. It is what they say as it is. I think that was an excellent first segment. I'm feeling confident in my ability to keep broadcasting without an appendix. 844-204-RICH, number to dial. Let's have a chat as well here on this Friday edition, week two, The Rich Eisen Show. Rich Eisen here with some advice. 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
5: I'm Jay Fox on the Ohio News Network. In Southwest Ohio, one mayor resigns abruptly during a city council meeting in dramatic fashion. ONN's Brianna Albizu explains.
6: Earlier this week, Fairfield Mayor Stephen Miller abruptly resigned in the middle of a city council meeting, saying he no longer had the passion for the job. He then placed his keys, badge, and city pin on the table, said, "I gotta go," and exited the building. In his farewell address, he cited wanting to spend more time in retirement in Florida, deciding when to start happy hour. Vice Mayor Tim Miller was unanimously chosen as next in line.
5: In Northeast Ohio, one school cancels its football game because of a viral illness plaguing the team. Danita Harris of ONN affiliate WKYC-TV in Cleveland has more.
7: Cuyahoga Falls canceled their game for tonight after several players contracted hand, foot, and mouth disease. The Black Tigers were supposed to play them in Brimfield Township, but the school district sent a letter to high school families stating that deep cleaning and disinfection is now underway in the locker room. Tonight's game will not be rescheduled. It is unclear right now this will be declared a no contest or a forfeit win for Field.
5: In Northwest Ohio, 22-year-old Matthew Means stands accused of drag racing a Lucas County Sheriff's Cruiser that had been dropped off for maintenance at the auto shop where he works. He now faces first-degree misdemeanor unauthorized use of vehicle charges.
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13: Your Skynet forecast for today, we'll have mostly sunny skies, some high clouds as well, a high of 74 degrees. Tonight, partly cloudy with a low 56. Should be a great night for high school football. For Saturday, a chance of showers with thunderstorms in the afternoon, mostly cloudy, 74. Sunday, showers and possible thunderstorms in the late morning and in the afternoon. We'll have a high of 71 degrees. For Skynet weather, I'm Kara Stallings, ESPN Radio 1430 AM and 105.7 FM.
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6: I'm Jay Fox on the Ohio News Network. In Southwest Ohio, one mayor resigns abruptly during a city council meeting in dramatic fashion. ONN's Brianna Albizu explains.
7: Earlier this week, Fairfield Mayor Stephen Miller abruptly resigned in the middle of a city council meeting, saying he no longer had the passion for the job. He then placed his keys, badge, and city pin on the table, said, "I gotta go," and exited the building. In his farewell address, he cited wanting to spend more time in retirement in Florida, deciding when to start happy hour. Vice Mayor Tim Miller was unanimously chosen as next in line.
6: In Northeast Ohio, one school cancels its football game because of a viral illness plaguing the team. Danita Harris of ONN affiliate WKYC-TV in Cleveland has more.
8: Cuyahoga Falls canceled their game for tonight after several players contracted hand, foot, and mouth disease. The Black Tigers were supposed to play them in Brimfield Township, but the school district sent a letter to high school families stating that deep cleaning and disinfection is now underway in the locker room. Tonight's game will not be rescheduled. It is unclear right now this will be declared a no contest or a forfeit win for Field.
6: In Northwest Ohio, 22-year-old Matthew Means stands accused of drag racing a Lucas County Sheriff's Cruiser that had been dropped off for maintenance at the auto shop where he works. He now faces first-degree misdemeanor unauthorized use of vehicle charges.
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11: Your Skynet forecast for today: we'll have mostly sunny skies, some high clouds as well, a high of 74 degrees. Tonight, partly cloudy with a low 56. Should be a great night for high school football. For Saturday, a chance of showers with thunderstorms in the afternoon, mostly cloudy, 74. Sunday, showers and possible thunderstorms in the late morning and in the afternoon. We'll have a high of 71 degrees. For Skynet weather, I'm Kara Stallings, ESPN Radio 1430 AM and 105.7 FM.
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13: 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NMLS 696891. During the game, I was wondering if the Lions were trying to look up to see if any of the touchdowns scored by Josh Allen in one of the end zones obstructed by the view in Highmark Stadium could just be counted as just didn't happen.
4: We didn't see it. We couldn't
13: see it. If everybody can't see that score, maybe it doesn't count. Doesn't work that way. Boy, it was an avalanche at the beginning, and the Lions couldn't stop anything the Bills did. When the Bills actually, I think it was the third quarter, late third, I forget. Because again, I was going against Josh Allen in one fantasy league, and then going against Amon-Ra St. Brown in another fantasy league. Coop had them both in our show, Guillotine League. Geez. Said it was the greatest fantasy night of his life.
4: 85 points.
13: And so Amon-Ra was doing what Amon-Ra does. And same thing with Jared Goff, who, by the way, now has over 40,000 career passing yards through 153 games. That's tied with Kirk Cousins and Dan Marino for the fourth fastest in NFL history to 40,000 career passing yards. Behind only Stafford, Matt Ryan, and Drew Brees. That's some pretty select company. It's his 25th straight game with a touchdown pass. That's the longest active streak in the league and the longest in the history of the Lions. So offensively, they're doing stuff. But they were lucky to escape against the Saints last week with the backwards pass that was really a forwards pass because his arm was moving in a certain direction. And that wasn't, I'm sorry, Saints fans, the appropriate officiating of what's in the rule book. I don't know why it's in the rule book. And then, you know, they did defend a two-point conversion in overtime. Otherwise, they'd be 0-2 right now. Because whatever they planned went out the window. Aiden Hutchinson did get the ball out on the second snap of the game. And it somehow the Bills got it back. And when that happened, I'm like, okay, look out. Allen just freight trained it from there on out. When that train whistle's going in Buffalo, in Western New York, in that stadium,
14: ain't no stopping it.
13: It isn't. And the Lions now are 1-1 this year. Not the end of the world. Clearly, there are going to be some teams 0-2 by Monday morning, and potentially Tuesday morning if the Rams lose to the Giants on Monday night. Where there will be people in full-on DEFCON 1 mode. The Lions will not be that team. They don't have to be. They're 1-1. They have the Jets at home next before they visit Carolina on a Sunday night. And then they visit Arizona. And I'll tell you what, the offense that Arizona puts out there may be just as good as the one that the Bills are doing right now. Or close to it. Hey, I know Brissett's no Allen, but they just had a... I don't know if week one's going to lie about Arizona or not, but then they got an early bye before two home dates in division. Their first division games, they've got to come up with those wins before they visit Miami and go to Germany to take on the Patriots. So the schedule doesn't appear to be, you know, nightmarish. Yeah, winnable games out there. Yeah. Take a breath, take a beat. The problem for the Lions lie here. 63 first downs allowed this season. 63 of them. That's tied with the 85 Colts for the second most all time. Two games of time, the 2018 Chiefs that gave up 66 first downs in the first two games of the season. So they're giving up first downs. Tyler Shuck looked like the Breeze second coming, and Josh Allen looked like Josh Allen against this defense. And then the toughness, right? The fortitude of this team, the grit that we always hear about of a Dan Campbell Lions team, the grit. They are 4-6 in road games since the start of last season. From 23 and through 24, the two previous seasons, the Lions were an NFL best 14-3 on the road. They have lost that mojo or the grit. That's the problem. The grittiness is gone. Dan Campbell had this to say after the loss.
14: You have to play your best ball to have a chance to reduce points against those, against that team and that quarterback. And we did not do that. We had a hand in helping them out there a little bit. And it wasn't good enough. You know, it's not good enough. But like I told the guys, at least you know now. You know, at least we know what it looks like now. You know, it's a good team playing good football. And we know after two games, we kind of know who we are. We're figuring some stuff out. And we got about 3 days here to kind of figure that out before we start getting ready for the Jets as a staff as well.
13: They don't see the Bears until Thanksgiving. And then they'll see them in the second to last game of the year before they go to Green Bay to finish the season. They're at Minnesota in week 15. So the division's going to be wide open until the end of the year, one would think. But those Bears games, man. Because Ben Johnson is there, and the narrative is just going to be screaming louder and louder and louder. The two narratives about the Bears, about the Lions right now, is they're not the same without Ben Johnson. Period. End of story. And their Super Bowl window closed when Dan Campbell went for it on the fourth, you know, on fourth down over and over again in the NFC Championship game, fair or not, a couple years ago. They've got 15 games left this season to push back on the narrative. That's a ton of games. And they got people like Jack Campbell who refuses to, you know, take it well, which is good because this is the grit we're talking about.
15: Yeah, I'm going to be honest with you. Hats off to them. Played terrible. And it starts with me. And I feel like it's on me. I got to be better. And I ain't got no other thing to do to look in the mirror and be better. So that's really where it starts. It starts with us. But, they did a good job. I mean, every time I lace up my cleats, I'm going 100%. Put it on me. I played terrible. So I got to be better, especially for the offense, for all these guys in the locker room.
13: Yeah, he was getting choked up. All right, so the way through... Got to come up with a home date win against the Jets. Go to Carolina and put the points on the board similar to what the Bears just did, right? Go to Arizona, come up with that win. Now suddenly you're 4-1 going on a bye before you get two home dates against your home division rivals in Green Bay and Minnesota before you visit Miami. There's some wins out there, one at a time, but this first 2 weeks on defense, no bueno to say the least.
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And the cost of ignorance is extraordinary." 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

0: I think that, to me, is the kind of game that you'll see with these two teams.
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33: 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Better not fall to 0-2.
34: No. I wanted to be
35: man, Freddie Harris, first of all, fellas, thank you so much for taking my call. It's my Denver Broncos. I've been a lifelong Denver Broncos fan, man. And I'm telling you now, these boys fall

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0: And he has talked about and alluded to his history when he was growing up in high school and playing football. And for him, it was Westchester East and the rivalry that they had there. And you grew up with these individuals. You, in a lot of ways, can relate to them. But we'll see. And Lance tells me now, to clarify it, they're not necessarily cutting football, but in terms of the crossover scheduling within the NLL and those aspects as well, it appears they won't likely have many chances to play again. And obviously that's a scheduling issue that will have to be clarified between both administrations if they want to keep the rivalry going. But quoting Lance, Fremont is not cutting football. It's because of the crossover scheduling within the NLL. So with them adding a few members as well, and seeing how that crossover has played out over the years, there's a very big possibility these teams don't continue to play, and we'll have to see what they try to cook up to keep it going. But this has been a really fun one. Finley's 4-0 for the first time since, I believe, 2016, looking to go to 5-0, and then they start actual NLL play next week. No more of the crossover within the NLL. It'll be true division NLL conference games. So for Finley, they've got Clay next week in a big one. And for Fremont Ross, they'll be hosting, I believe they'll be hosting Liberty Benton. So it's going to be interesting. The expectation around for at least us at the station is that Finley is going to win this game. But I think you can throw everything out when these two teams play, especially with it being potentially the last time they play for the foreseeable future. Fremont Ross is 1-3. They're unofficially 2-2. They played an ineligible player week one against Tiffin Columbian in a win, but they decided to go with a self-imposed forfeit and give Columbian the win there. So 1-3 officially for Fremont Ross. They are a 24-point dog at Finley. So we'll see how this plays out. My expectation is Finley's going to win this game. They had another great game defensively last week, and that's been their ride or die this year, is their defense and what they've been able to do on that side of the ball. And if they're able to do it again, they'll probably get the win. If there's some lumps along the way and some teams, like if some players on Fremont Ross's team, they get going, this could be a really interesting game. And I think special teams is going to be huge. It's been a big part of the entirety of the series, and that will probably be the same tonight. So with that, we are not going to take another timeout. We are actually just going to transition to our game picks. And I'm going to throw myself a cookie here because I went through last night through a very excruciating migraine. For those who have chronic migraines, I sincerely apologize. I feel your pain. They suck. They're not fun. And it's still lingering tonight even. So I'm here trying to fight off this headache, migraine, whatever you want to call it. And I will prevail because I do every time. But I went through and finished all of our game picks, not just week 5, all the way through week 10, went ahead and just put the schedule together, the for now schedule. Obviously, things could change. Teams could surprisingly win or lose. But I went through and did that just so it looks nice and pretty now, and I don't have to touch it again. Week 5, though, we're picking 22 games, I believe. So it's going to be really interesting what happens. We're picking Winford Hopewell Loudon. We're picking Colonel Crawford Carey, Bucyrus, and Buckeye Central. The third of the N10 games we're picking. Three BVC games. Pandora Boa at Lipsick, Arlington at Elmwood, and Ada at Lima Perry. Not the Perry that beat Kirtland a couple weeks ago, but the Perry from Lima. Big difference there. Oak Harbor at Otsego in the NBC, and alongside them in the NBC, we'll be picking Genoa at Maumee and Lake at Rossford. Transitioning to the NLL, we are picking this Fremont-Ross-Finley game. We're also picking Northview at Napoleon, and then in the NOC, we're picking Columbian at Huron, Perkins at Bellevue, and for the NOC, that's all that we're going to pick. In the SBC, one game tonight, Woodmore at Columbiana. We'll see what happens there. In the WBL, the Chaos Buckeye League, my personal favorite, Shawnee at Salina this week and Wapakoneta at St. Mary's. Those are going to be two phenomenal games. And then we've got six other games that I have found that I think will create a little bit of intrigue for us because these are typically games that we split in the pick'ems. We don't all pick the same team. North Baltimore at Elgin, Antwerp at Edgerton. We're also going to pick Wayne Trace at Paulding, 2-3-1 teams in the Green Meadows Conference. Wayne Trace off to a surprising 3-1 start. And we'll see what happens in the picks there. I believe we have a 2-2 split. Coldwater at Minster, Archbishop Mueller at St. Xavier, and Massillon at St. Edward. That rivalry and everything that happens there as well. So we're going to pick those 22 games. Went through the rest of the weeks, so will be 21 games until the divisions play their state final games. In totality, that's going to be 320 games that our station picks for each person this year. Really exciting. Last year, I believe we picked closer to 200 or 250. And this year, we're not doubling it, but we are increasing it by a significant amount. So it's one of my favorite parts of all this is trying to see how well you know all of these teams and these matchups and ultimately who's going to prevail and take the victory. But that's the beauty of high school football is you never know. And with that, 6:55, I have nothing left. Once again, on WBVI, you'll be listening to Winford take on Hopewell Loudoun. It is the Chieftains' homecoming as well, so the visiting Winford Royals are going to have their hands full with a very, very good, very elite Hopewell Loudoun Chieftains team. And on ESPN 1430 AM, 105.7 FM, WFOB, we will have what could be game of the area, game of the night, Colonel Crawford at Cary in a N10 showdown. Two teams that are always playing tightly contested games. I cannot wait for both of these games, and hopefully you guys can't either because there's 4 minutes left, and we'll get to it in the blink of an eye. So with that, I'm going to close out the show. Thank you for listening to the Week 5 High School Football Psych-Up Show. 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
4: Welcome on into Cary, Ohio. Your site of tonight's matchup in the N10 between Cary and Colonel Crawford as we're going to get this game rolling in earnest as Colonel Crawford kicks the ball off to Cary as that is going to be returnable to the 20-yard line for that Dr. Ryan King kickoff. As thank you for making us a part of your Friday night. Matt Cotman alongside the man, the myth, the legend himself, Mr. Tom Grine. As Tom, both teams 2-2 coming into tonight's matchup. A tale of two different teams, though, to get to that mark. Cary starting 0-2 and then on a two-game winning streak. Colonel Crawford splitting the pair, win one, lose two, win one. What are you expecting for tonight's matchup?
5: Well, it seems to be, Matt, with the statistics and the records and things like that, we don't know a lot about their past as far as prior meetings over the years, but I guess we're going to find out.

0: Out in this one, Matt.
1: And it's going to be a run-heavy night. Trip Phoenix with the initial handoff. It'll be to Mace Puckett. He gets it up to the 28-yard line. A gain of 8 on the play. We'll make it second down and 2. And I mean, it's one of those things, Tom. It's you've been out here in the area long enough. It's sun rose in the east this morning. It's going to set in the west. Cary Blue Devils are going to run the ball a lot.
0: Yes.
1: Three truths. Three truths that you can count on a daily basis.
0: Well blocked on that play. Got about 9 yards on the play. And, good way to start the game.
1: Senior running back Mace Puckett already over 400 yards rushing on the season. Trip Phoenix in the shotgun, moving from right to left, your AM-FM dial. Gets snapped. It'll be another handoff up the gut this time to Puckett, as he will get the first down and a few yards more. Looks like he gets it down to the 33-yard line. Nice gain on play right up the gut. And just like that, two plays, a first down for Cary.
0: Good way to start the game. Get that confidence build up over there on that offensive side of the football.
1: As it is a gorgeous night once again, a little humid for my taste.
0: Yeah.
1: Like if we could drop like 10, 15 more degrees, keep the sun, I'd say it'd be perfect.
0: You betcha.
1: Man in motion, that's Logan Summit. Deep motion, it's going to be a deep toss to Summit. Looking to get some blocking, gets a little bit of blocking. He gets it up to the 35-yard line, maybe the 36 with forward momentum. A gain of about 3, maybe 4 on the play, second down and 7.
0: Pretty much staying to the ground game, Matt.
1: Now, looked into it before the game. A grand total of 33 passes so far on the season.
0: Wow.
1: For the Cary's offense.
0: In four games.
1: Four games, only 11 completions out of those 33 passes. So if you are looking for a high-octane, high-throwing game tonight, I got some bad news for you, listeners. Phoenix with the ball. Here's one of those throws. It's going to be a quick throw out. That is to Summit once again. As he can get the catch, maybe a gain of 2 at most. Make a third down and probably 6 here on the play.
0: Good route, good pass, but very good defense by Colonel Crawford. They had two white shirts on him as soon as he caught the ball for a couple-yard gain there.
1: A very good defense by Colonel Crawford, led by Avery Powers, one of their linebackers and do-it-all players on the offensive side. As we see, Twins 2 at the left, man in motion again, that's Summit. The snap will be a handoff to Mace Puckett, and Mace Puckett's going to be swallowed up right away. Number 69, Lane Riley, the junior defensive lineman, in on the stop, makes a fourth down, out comes the special teams unit.
0: Well, he just threw Cary lineman down like a sack of potatoes on that play, making tackle at the line of scrimmage.
1: That he certainly did. His back to return is going to be Parker Weithman, the senior return specialist. Already 2 kickoff returns and punt returns on the season, taken back to the house for him.
2: What are we looking at?
1: Snap is back. It's going to be a very off kick, as that's going to go out of bounds at about... Gonna say they're gonna give him a generous spot down to the 39.
2: 17 yards.
1: As that'll make it first and 10, first possession for Colonel Crawford. As we have about 9:21 to go here in this first quarter of action.
0: Yeah, we'll see how they're going to attack this, Matt. Got it on the right hash here. So see if we're going to go run into the or throw into the short side of the field, or give it a try out there to the wide side of the field with a runner pass.
1: Led on the field by senior quarterback Rowan Thu. Already over 1,200 total yards on the season for himself between running and passing. Gonna be Twins 2 at the right and left. Empty backfield for Thu. Thu looks to tuck in and run himself. And he's got a lane. He gets a pass midfield to the 45-40 as he spins out of a tackle, and he's going to be brought down.
0: Oh, got a flag.
1: But there is some laundry on the field. I think this one's coming back for an illegal block of some variety. And it's going to be a hold, as you saw that one earlier. So that's going to push them back right off the rip.
0: Boy, does that one hurt.
1: Yes, it does. That was a big run by Rowan Thu. And Should have been an indicator when out of nowhere he went from two defenders on him to wide open space about 7 yards upfield that somebody gave a tug on the jersey.
0: Yeah, that's a pretty good clue there, yes.
1: Call me but a simple man. If you go from two defenders to no defenders very quickly downfield, either a great block happened or somebody got tackled.
0: That is correct. Yes, sir.
1: So they are going to push it back as and get the momentum. It will be first and 10, but now it'll be from the 39-yard line based on where the spot was. So basically just turns into a free redo. Single back in the backfield. That's Powers alongside Thu. Thu gets a snap, dropping back to pass. Quick pressure, throws it out to Avery Powers. Powers is going to be taken down right away. As that's Mace Puckett lassoing him down at the line of scrimmage. Maybe a gain of 1, 2nd and 9.
0: Yeah, the quarterback just flipped it out to the tailback there, and it looked like they had some grass over there to trample on, but the outside linebacker reacted and got the play for no gain.
1: Mace Puckett, one of the go-to players for this carry squad this season, showing it off there defensively. Stack formation to the right, it looks like. Man in motion, that's Powers. So now empty backfield for Thu. Gets a snap, QB keeper by design, as he's going to rumble his way forward to the 45-yard line, short of the first down marker, third down, and we're going to say about 4.
0: Wasn't much doubt where he was going to run that ball, but
1: yeah, that was one of those good old-fashioned student body right plays. Had the extra
0: got
1: tackle.
0: Two guys get out of their stance and move over to the right. Yeah, they're going right.
1: This time, twins to the left. Shotgun formation. Hard snap. We'll see if they got anyone to jump. They did not. Now they're going to get the call from the sideline. On the first quarter clock. Calling out the defense is senior quarterback Thu. Gets a snap. It'll be a handoff to Powers. Powers, he's going to be short of the first down marker. Looks like about 2 yards on the play. Fourth down, and we're going to say 2.
2: All right, Brandon.
1: So, Tom, million-dollar question. This early in the game, do you risk it or do you biscuit?
0: Looks like they might be going to go for it, Matt.
1: Looks like they're thinking about it at the bare minimum. See if they go for at least a hard snap count as the clock continues to run here. 7-12.
2: Looks like they're going for it. They heard it here. All right, it's going to be Thu under center.
1: So they're going to go for it as we're going to have a timeout taken. It's a taken by Colonel Crawford. First time out of the night brought to you by Reinicke Ford and Fostoria. 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
1: So it'll be fourth down and 1 for Colonel Crawford as we come back from that Reinicke Ford timeout. Matt Cotman alongside Tom Grine, the old ball coach himself, as it looks like they're going to try and go for it here as we're going to see Thu under center. May see some semblance of a tush push here to get that first down. Hard snap, don't get him to jump. So now we're going to see what they run. Quick handoff, it'll be to Powers. Powers does get the first down. So he gets just past midfield down to the 48-yard line. Big gain on the fourth down there.
0: Yeah, it looked like they needed about 2 yards. They ended up getting 4, Matt. That's what you like to see down there, get that momentum going.
1: Good momentum in favor of Colonel Crawford's new set of downs. First and 10 just inside carry territory.
0: Looks like Colonel Crawford's got a pretty good-sized offensive line out there, man.
1: There's definitely some good size on both these squads. We're going to see twins left. Keeper for Thu. Thu cuts back, has a lane to run. He gets it past the 40. And actually, you're going to say he got down right at the 39-yard line with the lunge, so just a little bit past the 40. Going to make it a little bit short, second down and one. As I'll tell you what, this Rowan Thu kid, he is certainly impressing early.
0: I was going to tell you, Matt, all the years I was defensive coordinator, I did not like to face a quarterback that could run.
1: And was that, Tom?
0: Particularly when they're not supposed to be running on that play.
1: You know, that's a reasonable assessment. I'm with you on that one. Tight Twins to the

0: left. It's a low snap for Thu, dropping back to pass, looking downfield.
1: Oh, my gosh.
0: Looking for the home run ball for Weifman. That's going to be incomplete.
1: Number 14 was wide open out to that left half, and the quarterback was just fixated on that split end.
0: Avery Powers, the running back in question, as I'm with you, Tom, he had about 10 yards between him and the next closest carry defender.
1: Just got fixated. He was going to throw that ball deep.
0: So it'll be third down and one as Weifman was the intended receiver, second leading receiver in the N10 so far this season. Man in motion, that's going to be power. So empty backfield for Thu. Gets snap, it's QB keeper.
1: Oh, boy.
0: Breaks the tackle, still on speed, gets it past the 35, down to the 31. As that'll be enough for another first down as, again, Rowan Thu, he has got such incredible cut moves. That's that cut step that he gives is just remarkable.
1: He is really a tailback playing quarterback out there.
0: Pretty much. I'm with you on that one, Tom. Trips formation to the right. 22 yards so far. Thu in the shotgun. Hard snap count, nothing to it once again.
2: Offered 5:22 on the clock here in the first quarter. 0-0 is your score.
0: Awaiting the call from the sidelines, they do get it. Thu drops back to pass. It's going to be caught by his receiver. That's number 7. That's Randall Somm. As Somm's going to get down inside the 25, down to the 20. That'll be enough for another first down. And Colonel Crawford just marching down the field at this point.
1: They're doing it primarily through the air. Well, you really can't say that, but they've had some great plays up there out to the air. And, on that play, the receiver took two steps, turned around, and the ball was on his way from the quarterback, and they got good yardage on that play.
0: That they did as they get the call again from the sideline as we are checking the clock here. Got 4 minutes, 40 seconds left to go in the quarter. It's a win sprint every time. It's a carry football game, let me tell you what. Man in motion, that's Weifman. We got flags on the play. Somebody jumped early. That's going to push him back. False start.
1: Oh, you don't like that, particularly when you're down there knocking on the door like that, Matt. I'm sure the head coach can't be pleased with that.
0: Head coach for Colonel Crawford, Jake Bruner. And, he's one of those old school coaches. He does not like false starts. You can see it down there right now. That will be a one-sided conversation in film tomorrow.
1: Yeah.
0: So we're going to see the same formation. Tight twins stacked to the left. Thu gets the snap rolling to his left. Looking downfield, it's going to be incomplete. One hops in. As they are going to call incomplete. I was about to question that. They're going to call that a completion.
1: Boy, it was awfully close.
0: Yes, it was.
1: Great effort.
0: Very good throw once again. Cross body, we might add, from Thu. Nicely done.
1: I like how they're mixing up the plays, Matt. Going with some running plays inside, outside, throwing plays inside, outside. Really mixing it up, keeping the carry.
0: That they certainly
1: are.
0: Twins to the right, short side of the field, man in motion, that's Weifman. Fakes the jet sweep, it'll be a keeper for Thu. Thu runs into a wall of carry defenders, nothing to it on that play. Maybe a gain of 2 at the most, third down and long.
1: Well, they got either one or two downs to get a first down.
0: Yeah, we'll see if they have any field goal specialist as well if they're unable to get
1: true.
0: It because they are in range for some teams in the area.
1: No doubt.
2: The Eagles on this drive, and they're coming up on 6.
0: So we stack twins to the right and left this time. And as we're going to have a player break from the huddles, we're going to have to see a timeout burned by Colonel Crawford. That's a big one. Second timeout of the quarter. Has a few personnel issues there. Makes it now 3rd and 13 as we have another Reinicke 4 timeout. Get your key from Reinicke. As I will ask your opinion on this one, Tom. We'll keep it here for the time being. Because you mentioned you don't like going against scrambling quarterbacks. I speak on behalf of offensive linemen and defensive linemen. don't really like blocking or trying to tackle scrambling quarterbacks. But from your perspective as a defender, what is it about a scrambling quarterback that makes it such a challenge to try and focus on or key on defensively?
1: You know, it just comes back to, you know, being able to do the right thing in the right situation with the right call from the sideline. And also, he's getting the quarterback involved in the game early. You know, he's running inside, he's running outside, he's, you know, doing bootlegs, he's throwing the ball over the middle. And, you know, that puts a lot of pressure and boy, we better got to do something here pretty soon or we're going to get some scores on us.
2: When I was in high school, they had driving.
0: So in other words, it's just that they're very hard to defend.
1: Yeah.
0: As we're going to see Twins once again to the left. Who gets a snap, dropping back to pass. Third and 13. Nearly gets tripped up. Still looking as we're going to have a flag on the play. Rolling away as this could be deflected as he throws incomplete. This one's going to come back for a hold. It depends on if Coach Mershman elects to decline it. As it'll be third down and 13, fourth and 13 otherwise.
2: Another chunk of yardage there, Brendan.
3: Yeah,
0: as see what they elect to do. It does look like they're going to march him back.
2: There's going to be another 5 yards, so they've lost 10 yards in total because of penalties. That's not what you want to see.
0: As they're going to reset the clock just a little bit, let that continue to run.
2: Yeah, you can see it.
0: Unintentionally.
2: 3rd and 13 is what it was.
0: As Coach Mershman trying to get ruling from the officials.
1: That was a big play for the defense, Matt. They really executed well. Colonel Crawford's been moving the ball at will for the most part. And on that play, they covered the receivers, contained the quarterback. And that was what they needed to do.
0: And that it was. They're really having a conversation down there between Mershman and the official. As I'm curious to see if he's maybe looking for an intentional grounding on top of it.
1: Oh, yeah.
2: So nice. Usually,
0: let's see what they elect to do here.
2: They don't pat each other on the back and then get back to it. They usually throw something at you and then get
0: the job. As we're getting a holding call. So they are going to elect to march off the play, so a
2: third and 13 now to be
0: a lot of conversation just to end up with a holding penalty.
3: I do think your math is correct.
2: I mean, it is something.
0: Okay, so it's going to be third down and even longer if I'm doing my math correctly here. Looks like it's about third down and 23.
1: Yep. I was waiting for that response, Matt.
0: That made me feel good. Thank you for checking the homework on that one, Tom. Mr. Schmatzer would be so proud of me, let me tell you. Stack Twins to the right. I'm terrible at math, folks. That's the moral of the story. Who gets it away, and it's going to be caught by Weifman. And he's well short of the first down. Heck, he's well short of the original sticks. This is going to be fourth down and about 14.
1: Well, they got to go for it, Matt.
2: It's a pretty good shot.
0: So they're getting down to the 24-yard line.
2: So we're going to grab 12 yards.
0: As they're going to go for it here on fourth down, deep in carry territory.
2: One for one on
0: as we currently have 2:50 to go in the first quarter. It's been a wind sprint of a quarter here. Twins to the right and left. Powers in the backfield with Thu. Gets a snap, dropping back. Looking downfield, looking for the home run ball. It's going to be incomplete, nearly picked off. Great decision, though, by the carry defender just to swat it down instead.
1: If that's what he did.
0: We're going to give him the benefit of the doubt on that one. I mean, Tom, you understand as a defensive back yourself from back in the day that you guys have the best hands on the field by a wide margin. So it's never that you would drop the pass unintentionally. It was a calculated decision.
1: That's some genius there, I'll tell you what.
0: Look, between offensive lineman calls and defensive back calls, a broken clock is right twice a day for you and I. Turnover on downs. It goes back to carry ball here with 2 minutes and change left to go in the first quarter. Phoenix with the QB keeper, trying to get to the outside, and he gets absolutely nowhere. As he is lassoed down by the Colonel Crawford front seven. Loss of about two on the play, I'd say. Second down and 12.

0: 0-0.
1: So no score at this point between Colonel Crawford and Carey.
0: And some off the clock.
1: Just an absolute, again, I keep saying wind sprint, but we're down to almost a minute and change. And we're only on our third possession of the game. Phoenix with the ball, fakes the handoff, rolling to his right. It's going to be a quick line drive throw, deflected away from his receiver, incomplete. Intended for Nolan Harsanyi.
0: Receiver, incomplete, third down. All right, there we go.
1: As now we got third down and 12, and we have a brief moment where the clock stops as we have 1:35 to go in the quarter. Just never a slow game with Carey. So see what they come up with here. Shotgun formation once again. Bunched to the line of scrimmage. More of a wishbone set up for him.
0: All right, here we go. Third and
1: can snap. It'll be a fake handoff. Phoenix has some room to run.
2: Oh, boy.
1: He's a sprinter. Watch him. Oh, pass the 40. 45-50. 45-40. One man to beat it. He's going to beat him. Taking it all the way for the Carey touchdown.
2: Wow. Unbelievable.
1: Trip Phoenix takes it 76 yards, tiptoeing his way in at the finish line. 6-0 Carey on the Ropey Corporation scoreboard.
2: Oh, my goodness. They just play action, that running game play, and just took off the quarterback around the end, the wide side of the field. And, boy, he turned on the afterburners, Matt.
1: Put Trip Phoenix at 800 yards on the season and touchdown number 11 as we await the point after try. Snap is back, hold is good, kick is up, and it is going to be good. 7-0 Carey on top as we step aside for a quick timeout here on ESPN 1430 AM 105.7 FM WFOB.
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1: Goodbye indeed as we come back from the timeout. 7-0 Carey on top after the 76-yard touchdown run by quarterback Trip Phoenix. Puts him over 800 yards on the season at his 11th touchdown. That is not a typo. That is not a misspeak. 11 touchdowns on the season now for Trip Phoenix as we get this Dr. Ryan Kinn kickoff underway. Back to return is going to be
0: about 37 yards at Carey.
1: My apologies, that's all. Weithman, as it's going to be short to Powers, he gets it down to the 35-yard line.
2: That was just a well-covered kickoff there, Matt. Returner had nowhere to go. He's out there dancing, trying to find a little crease to move up there and get some extra yardage, but that wasn't going to happen.
1: No, not a whole lot there, as it'll now be first and 10 from the 35-yard line with a minute 30 to go in this first quarter. If I did see that correctly, the scoreboard is kind of tucked away. As I apologize, I'm reading an old information. 15 seconds to go in the quarter. Maybe glasses are on the resume for me coming up shortly. Fu in the shotgun, trips to the right, gets a snap. It'll be a keeper by design as he's going to be tripped up from behind, taken down. Nice tackle on the play. Number 36, Kale Kitzler, in on that tackle. So it looks like Nolan Harsanyi is in on that tackle as well, as it'll be second down and 9. As that was the fifth carry of the night for Rowan Fu. Getting the call from the side.

0: sideline is Colonel Crawford. Colonel Crawford, a Division VI semifinalist last year for the state of Ohio, lost to Kirtland in the state semifinals. Two on the keeper, breaks the tackle, saws feet as he gets lassoed down again from behind. As he gets it to the 42-yard line, he's going to be just short of the first down marker. And we'll see if that'll do it for the first quarter, as it does appear to wrap things up. So one in the books. Score stands 7-0. Carry on top as we step aside for a quick timeout here on ESPN 1430 AM, 105.7 FM, WFRB.
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0: Third down and three as we get this second quarter of action underway. 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Rowan Thu on the end sweep, looking for the Philly special. Back to Thu on the pass. Has some block. He gets it past midfield. 45-40. 35-30. Only two guys to beat. Is he going to do it? And no, he's going to get pushed out of bounds. Huge carry there on the catch and run from Rowan Thu, running the Philly special. You don't see that every day.
3: You surely don't see that very often.
0: Going to be a huge gain as they finally got him down out of bounds at about the 13-yard line. So it'll be first and 10 from the 13 for Colonel Crawford and company.
3: Yeah, Colonel Crawford needs to get in the end zone, Matt. They've had opportunities down there on the carry side of the 50-yard line and have come away with nothing.
0: Shotgun formation once again. Who gets the snap? It'll be a handoff to Avery Powers. Powers dancing around a little bit as he gets upfield past the 10-yard line. We're going to say down to about the 7. So a gain of 6 on the play. Going to be second down and 4. Some scores coming in from around the area. Columbian and Huron tied at 7. Finley 7-6 against Fremont Ross. We have a bit of a runaway score in favor of North Baltimore, 16-0 against Elgin. Might be a bit of an upset there. Whoa. Some people had Elgin as the favorite in that matchup.
3: Yeah, North Baltimore is undefeated.
0: They're looking pretty darn good.
3: Yes, they are. They finished the year real strong last year.
0: That they did. It'll be Thu on the handoff again to Powers. Powers lumbers his way forward to the 6-yard line. But there is a flag on the play. Let's see if this comes back for holding. As apologies, it could be an illegal block in the back against Colonel Crawford. That will still march him back.
4: Hold on for dear life. That's what it is. It's worked.
0: As we didn't get the number there, but it will push them back a decent bit.
3: That hurts, Matt. That hurts indeed.
0: That it does.
3: I'm sure their coach is not very happy.
0: Nope, Coach Bruner is never happy with penalties like that. So he's second down and 12 now.
4: That's a loss of 10. That hurts. Second.
0: Tight twins to the right. Thu gets a snap, rolling to his right, looking downfield, looking for Weithman. It's going to be a little overthrown, incomplete. Third down and 12. And not much of a secret, Tom. It seems like whenever he goes downfield, he is looking almost exclusively for Parker Weithman.
3: Yeah, I kind of question that call, Matt. A 5-yard pass when you're on your opponent's 13-yard line and with some decent yardage you have to make up.
0: So it's going to be third down and 12. Gussie twins to the right. Appears to be empty backfield for Rowan Thu. Gets snapped. It'll be a QB keeper for Thu. Goes up the middle and he's not going to get much, but a flag comes in late. as we'll see if this is going to be another penalty against. No, it'll be a face mask. This could be a face mask against Colonel Crawford, if I'm seeing correctly.
4: Good penalty. Sloppy play here.
0: Well, Rowan Thu. Can snap. It'll be a QB keeper for Thu. Goes up the middle, and he's not going to get much, but a flag comes in late. As we'll see if this is going to be another penalty against. No, it'll be a face mask. This could be a face mask against Colonel Crawford, if I'm seeing correctly.

0: down and 17.
1: Yeah, Colonel Crawford, they have to have had at least twice the amount of yardage that Kerr's been able to produce, but they get down there in the red zone and they just don't get the job done.
0: And equally as troubling is they get penalties and they start getting in their own way, it seems like.
1: Yeah.
0: As we are having an official huddle here, or as I like to say, they're hobnobbing amongst their fellow Wizards. See what they come up with. I'd like to remind you this first half tonight being brought to you by Clear Choice Exteriors as the officials break their huddle. So it'll be third down and 17 now from the 20-yard line.
1: Oh, what do you call here, Matt?
0: See, this is where I always defer to you, Tom.
1: I was a defensive coach.
0: That's why I'm assuming you know how to beat yourself. Twins to the left. It's going to be two backs in the backfield. Thu looking to the backside on the throw. It's going to be caught. Does he get into the end? No.
1: Nope.
0: Incomplete. He was not able to hold on to it. Makes it fourth and 17, and we'll see if they try a field goal here. Man, I thought he was going to come down with that one. That was very close.
1: Yes.
0: As they were very, very close on that. It's going to be a field goal try here for Colonel Crawford. Number three, Luca Troiano, back to kick. It's going to be a 37-yard field goal. Snap is back. Hold is good. Kick is up, and no dice on that one. No good. So Carey continues to pitch a shutout here. And the turnover on the missed field goal makes a first and 10 for Carey.
1: I'd like to take a sneak peek at the total yardage for each team.
0: I would be fascinated to see that, too, because that's the third time Colonel Crawford has been inside the 30 and not able to come away with points. And Carey, I mean, to their credit, they've had two drives. One ended in a three and out. The other was a 76-yard touchdown run.
1: Yep.
0: So, I mean, it's... I'm with you. I'd be fascinated to see the stat line from this game thus far. So 52 yards. Phoenix in the power eye formation under center.
2: Missed field goal.
0: Hard snap count gets snapped. It'll be a handoff up the gut.
2: And it's just going to be right up the middle there by number 48, Mace Puckett.
0: As that's going to be Mace Puckett for a gain of about two, maybe three. Second down and seven. And, well, power eye formation, three backs in the backfield. That's about as classic carry football as you can get.
3: Get the ball carrier. I'm interested to see that formation later. Down to play by number 8.
0: Makes it now second down and seven.
2: Second and seven at the 20.
0: As we see what Carey comes up with here, it's going to be same formation, it looks like. Three backs in the backfield.
2: By Mason.
0: Summit goes in motion. Fee hits the snap, it'll be a handoff again. That's Puckett. Puckett breaks some tackles, rumbles his way forward to the 30, and that should be enough for a first down. We'll see on the official spot.
2: Yep, first down, Puckett.
1: Yep, they're giving it to him, Matt.
0: And they're going to get the first down, so it'll be first and 10 now from the 30-yard line with 9 minutes to go in this first half of action.
2: For the Cary Blue Devils.
0: As we'll see what Carey comes up with here now, first and 10 from their own 30.
4: Slow down a little bit as the first quarter, but we're still at 9 minutes.
2: Yeah,
4: this is the second possession for Carey. Third possession for Carey.
0: Stack eye formation once again.
2: Get
0: snap, it'll be a toss. That is Puckett. Puckett gets some block. He gets to the outside. Bowls over a defender. Still rolling as he gets a 2 to 35 before he's brought out of bounds. As Mace Puckett, he's not one of those guys you bring down on the first tackle. Bring some friends with you.
1: Oh, that is for certain. Big, big running back. Good speed. Not much gained on the play.
0: Listed in the program at 6'2", 210, and he runs every pound and inch of that size.
1: It's pretty good for a high school running back.
0: That it is.
1: Height and weight.
0: Same formation. It'll be a handoff this time to Summit, it looks like.
2: The Summit.
0: As Summit's going to pick up about 2 on the play, makes a 3rd down and 3, and we're starting to see Carey go into a little bit more of a clock management type of offense here, trying to slow things down as they have the lead, and it's been a pretty staunch defensive effort thus far.

0: up to the 27-yard line.
1: So get some more scores here in a moment. Stack eye formation again. Hand off to Puckett. Puckett gets the first down. Still on his feet. Breaks a tackle. Breaks another tackle. Finally brought down at the 49-yard line. As that's a big first down carry for Mace Puckett. And Peter Brand, I believe it is, or Peter Schrager, one or the other, on NFL Network says people run angry.
2: Just your old isolate right there, Matt. Fullback did a great job leading up into the hole. The offensive line did a wonderful job maintaining contact, and the tailback, the runner, ends up with a nice gain.
1: Very nice gain again for Mace Puckett. Shotgun formation, Trip Phoenix. Good snap. Will be another handoff to Mace Puckett.
2: Oh,
1: this time he gets stopped right at the line of scrimmage.
2: He slammed into that line and he didn't go anywhere.
1: I'd say a modicum of revenge there for the Colonel Crawford front four.
2: Yeah.
1: As they've been getting marched on thus far this game. Second down and nine from the 49-yard line.
0: Beautiful way. I drop on the camera.
3: Yeah, he's got it.
1: Yes, Carey breaks the huddle.
0: All right, 6:43.
1: You're going to see shotgun formation once again. Twins to the left.
0: Nine coming up.
1: Man in motion. That's Summit into the slot.
0: Have a 7-0 lead.
1: Can snap. It'll be a keeper for Phoenix. Phoenix looking for a lane as he gets lit up at midfield.
0: Line, no gain.
1: As they're going to give him about a yard.
0: Again, I didn't think he got anything, but
1: as it'll make it third down and eight, and a little bit more of a slow burn here on this drive for Carey.
2: Yeah, they're not in any hurry, Matt.
1: A few more quick scores from around the area. Liberty Benton 21-7 over Clay. Port Clinton 7-3 against Clyde. Edison 14-0 against Norwalk. Liberty Center 20-0 against Bryan. Delta 15-0 against Swanton. And then Bath 14-6 against Kenton. Third down and eight. It'll be a handoff. That's going to be up the gut. That is to Sherman, it appears, as Beckett Sherman, he's pushing the pile, rugby scrum, down to the 43-yard line. That was an incredible run by Beckett Sherman. They needed seven. He got six, makes it fourth and one now.
2: Looks like they're going to go for it, Matt.
1: I would imagine so. I mean, you got to figure with this offense, you have to trust that you can get 3 feet.
2: No question about it.
1: So it'll be fourth down and one. Trip Phoenix can go under center. Power eye formation. Quick snap. It'll be a handoff right up the gut to himself as Phoenix does get the first down. As they needed one, he gets two.
2: Pretty hard to stop that play, Matt.
1: Well, and again, it boils down to a simple truth that offensively, you just need to fall down. If you're a quarterback or a player that's 6 feet tall, you just have to fall down in the right direction if you're within 1 yard. Don't have to break any tackles. Don't have to do anything fancy. Just fall down.
2: That's right.
1: Hand off to Summit. Summit gets lit up in the backfield. Another hard hit. As they get back to the line of scrimmage, no gain on the play. Second down and 10. That was number 16, I do believe. That is Tyler Lash.
2: Yeah, he did a great job on that play. Beat the block and really put a licking on the running back.
1: That he did. Gave him the old upend tackle. As we'll make it now second down and 10.
0: Gary trying to keep it going. Keep it going.
1: Two backs in the backfield once again as this can be a stacked play to the right. Phoenix in the shotgun. High snap. It'll be fake handoff. Phoenix on the keeper as we're going to have a flag come in.
2: Oh, what a fake.
1: They're going to say a fumble on the play. That may have been Colonel Crawford that comes up with it. But they're going to say that he was actually down already.
0: Colonel Crawford coaches all in those bright yellow shirts all saying they got the ball. See what it is.
1: Hold on. We'll see what the penalty is first.
0: Flag came out before the ball cut loose. So I don't know. Brendan, what do you see on this replay?
1: So this is going to be a hold against Carey. They are going to say that Trip Phoenix was already down, so no fumble on the play. As Coach Bruner, none too pleased about saying that wasn't a fumble.
2: Yeah, he's pretty animated over there.
1: I believe he is. I can't see entirely, but I think the dialogue going on is, "Sir, while I respect your call in that moment, I feel I must politely disagree and express to you my disconcernment about the type of call that you just delivered."
2: I'm about to ask for a shovel.
1: Yeah, no, that's about right. Twins two with the left. Summit goes in motion. Now into the slot as the up back. Phoenix gets a snap. It'll be a fake handoff. No, actually, does keep it to Mace Puckett.
0: He's up a few yards
1: as he can pick up about four on the play. Back across midfield. Second or third down and long now. About 3.5 to go here in this first half of action.
0: Try to chip away.
1: As we'll see what Carey comes up with here. Third down and about 15.
2: It's been an interesting game, Matt. As you mentioned earlier, you know, the first quarter was just dominated by Colonel Crawford, and they just couldn't take advantage of it down there with the points on the scoreboard. But now here, the last few minutes of the game, Carey seems to have their mojo going, and they're moving the ball, keeping the ball out of the hands of the Colonel Crawford Eagles. Got a timeout now.
1: Do you have a timeout? 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Get your key from Reinicke as we'll step aside for a quick timeout as well. We'll be back in just a moment here on ESPN 1430 AM, 105.7 FM, WFOB.
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0: Got a man.
1: And we come back. It's a great catch downfield on the throw by Trip Phoenix. But he is going to be well short of the first down marker, down to the 40-yard line. It'll make it fourth down and about eight. But they do get back in between the original sticks, as I believe we're going to see a special teams unit come out here for Carey.
2: Yeah, I think that's a good move, Matt.
1: Little too close to midfield.
2: Yeah.
1: Not a lot of time left for Colonel Crawford in this first half. Worth noting, they do start with the ball. In the second half of action, it's going to be Parker Weithman back to return.
0: I've only got Phoenix with two completions here.
1: Let's hold everything. We're going to have an official timeout. As we're going to have a delay of game by Carey to continue to bring that time down.
2: Is it about 2.5?
1: About 2:50 left to go in the half.
0: Back and 2:51 here.
1: We'll just see what they go with. I've seen a little bit of commotion from the Carey sideline.
2: Yeah.
0: So it looks like this 8-play drive is
1: going to snap his back, and it's going to be a punt. They are going to get that one away. As that is going to take a great bounce. Oh, just goes into the end zone, so it'll be a touchback. As it'll be first and 10 from the 20 for Colonel Crawford with 2 minutes and change left to go here in this first half of action.
2: What do you do here, Matt?
1: Well, I personally believe in running the fumble rooski. Or for those of you that are Little Giants fans, which I do believe is in its 25th anniversary since that film came out, the annexation of Puerto Rico is also a very effective play to run.
2: You took the words right out of my mouth, man. I was going to make that comment.
1: You know, this is why I feel like I

0: just gleaned this information from you, Tom, as time has gone on.
1: We're gonna have to get a shovel up there.
0: Yes, we are. They pay us to do this. That's the crazy part.
1: That's right.
0: It'll be 1st and 10 from the 20-yard line for Roan Thew and company. Fakes the handoff, looking downfield. Pressure coming. He gets slammed, and the ball comes loose. As it's going to be a fumble, but it will remain Colonel Crawford ball, as that took just an amazing bounce right back to Thew.
1: Absolutely.
0: As Fisher Montgomery in on the sack as he just lit him up. Thew, that is 100% a coverage sack, though.
1: No doubt.
0: Great job
1: it.
0: Downfield.
1: Yeah, absolutely. 38, I'm not sure. They might change their planning here a little bit, Matt. They might just keep the ball on the ground and hope to get a first down.
0: Very impressive play as it makes it now 2nd down and 20 from the 12-yard line. As, yeah, Thew just took his sweet time on that one. Great coverage downfield. Got to imagine, might change their assessment here going forward.
1: Yeah.
0: Empty backfield now, twins to the right and left. Thew looks for it. It's going to be a QB keeper as we're going to have some laundry out on the field. I think we're going to have another holding against Colonel Crawford.
1: Hey, Merry Christmas. Yes, sir.
0: So that'll push him back even further.
1: Yep.
0: I'm just blown away by the amount of penalties for Colonel Crawford thus far.
1: And they started the game out so well. Dominating on the offensive side of the ball. Didn't have a lot of points to show for it, but they were controlling the game. And Kerry just got sparked up here at the start of the second quarter, and they're doing the job out there on the field right now.
0: That they are, as we had a late score in the first quarter from a 76-yard touchdown run by Tripp Phoenix, and that's it. Mm-hmm. Otherwise, it's been all defense so far in this matchup.
2: They're going the wrong direction.
0: So it's now 2nd down and just a long way to go from the 6-yard line. Parker Thew in the shotgun. It's going to be a handoff. That's Avery Powers. Powers maybe gains a yard on the play. 3rd down and a country mile. So it's Mace Puckett again on the tackle. I don't know how you do this every week, Tom. Somehow you got your cord tangled up in the chair. The chair hasn't moved. That's the impressive part.
1: Well, I have been up here showing a lot of moves.
0: You know you have. It's been a very athletic performance from you
1: tonight. Thank you very much.
0: As Roan Thew on the fake is going to be hit in the backfield in the end zone. That's going to be incomplete. As there is another flag on the play.
2: Let's see what it is.
0: As Becca Sherman was the man on the scene hitting Roan Thew. As it'll be 4th down and a very, very long way to go.
1: I think there's like 1:10 to play, Matt.
0: And I can check that out real quick. It's about 53 seconds after that play.
1: Oh, okay.
0: So they're going to decline the penalty.
1: Okay. We'd sure like to get another one on the board, Matt.
0: Be a big opportunity here for Kerry with the incompletion. Does stop the clock as well. As we're going to see, it looks like number 30, Fisher Montgomery, back on the return for Kerry.
2: This has been a horrendous series of plays for the Eagles.
0: See if they get the punt off and able to make something happen here.
2: Started at the 20. They're now at the 7-yard line, so they've lost 13 yards.
0: Get the snap back, and it's going to be nice end-over-end kick.
2: And it's going
0: to take a bit of a Colonel Crawford roll down to the 43-yard line before it's finally marked down. So it'll be 1st and 10 from the Colonel Crawford 43. So we've seen a 2-play drive, we've seen a 12-play drive, we've seen a 3-play drive. Do you think they try and go for the home run ball here to close out the halftime?
1: Boy, I tell you what, Matt, it would surely be tempting. I would. I mean, I'd give it a shot a couple times. Got 40 seconds left on the clock.
0: 40 seconds left in the half. I do believe Kerry has their timeouts to spare.
2: Officially on the clock to
0: Shotgun formation, two backs in the backfield with Phoenix.
2: 25 yards, and they punted it. But the previous
0: gets a snap. It'll be a QB keeper by design. He might have some blocking. He uses speed, gets to the outside. Nice stiff arm as he slides out of bounds. The flag comes in late. I think we might have a horse collar here. As Rowan Thune might have got him with the horse collar. A little QB on QB crime there.
2: Yeah, grabbed his jersey right there and yanked it down. I'm not sure what the penalty was. Maybe out of bounds. Maybe picked it up. I don't think we
0: So are they going to call? They're going to call. Actually, they're going to say a hold against Carey.
2: So they're going to say, is it on Carey? It's on Carey, yeah. So they picked up his flag over here.
0: So there were two flags on the play. There was a holding against Carey, and then there was the horse collar, but they waved off the horse collar, so just the holding penalty stands.
1: Mm-hmm.
0: So
1: not a lot of time on the clock, but there's a chance.
0: Well, I mean, not a ton of time, but we saw Trip Phoenix take it 76 by himself.
1: Oh, yeah. Like 32 seconds.
0: 32 seconds left in the half. First half brought to you by Clear Choice Exteriors.
2: 32 seconds.
0: Gussie a shotgun again for Trip Phoenix. Stack to the right.
2: Carry after a huge penalty.
0: Gets a snap. It'll be a handoff. That's Puckett to the backside of the play as he's going to pick up about a yard, maybe two. As we're seeing a timeout taken real quick by Coach Mershman. So he's got one timeout left after this one. Timeouts once again brought to you by Reinicke Ford in Fostoria. Get your key from Reinicke. As, okay, it's going to be second down and a good ways to go right at midfield. You almost feel like a trick play might be inevitable here, Tom.
1: They don't have a lot to lose, Matt.
0: I mean, already up. It's only going into halftime. It's not a do or die by any means. It does seem like it would make sense.
1: Yeah. Why not?
0: I mean, we've already seen a Philly special with the Colonel Crawford side. I mean, who's to say like a reverse pass or something like that isn't coming up? So see what they come up with here. It'll be second down, and we're going to say 17 from midfield. As Phoenix gets the call from Coach Mershman.
2: Ohio Army National Guard UIS Insurance, Till Death Tattoo, and Rogers and Flowers, all proud sponsors and heart of Ohio sports. Of course, if you want to join that team,
0: taking their time working on the call from the huddle. As now they get the play clock going.
2: Very poetic.
3: It was
0: been a good back and forth so far in a very low scoring affair.
2: Couldn't do it without every single one of those sponsors.
0: Shotgun formation for Trip seconds. Phoenix. 25 seconds left. Man in motion.
2: Second and 17.
0: That's Summit.
2: Penalty on the last one.
0: Gets snap, dropping back to pass. Looking, looking deep. Has the man open. That's Summit. Catches that 25, 20, 15, 10, 5. Into the end zone. Touchdown, Carey.
1: Wow.
0: Logan Summit from 50 yards out makes the score now 13-0. And I'll tell you what, Tom, there's something about you and me coming to Carey. They seem to put on a show at the end of the quarter each and every time.
1: Well, I was coaching. I was talking to the coach before the game on several matters, and I told him go deep right before the half.
0: Go deep. As he should on that one, Tom. Second touchdown pass of the season for Trip
1: Phoenix.
0: There he is
1: down there waving at me. Yeah, I'll be darned.
0: As the kick is no good, so the score will remain 13-0. As we'll keep it here for the time being. Tom, you look at a team like Carey, so run heavy. We talked about only 33 passes the whole season until tonight. Look, if you got the success rate of every like fourth or fifth time you pass it, you get a 50-yard touchdown.
1: Yeah.
0: I'm going to keep the average low as well myself.
1: Absolutely. Absolutely.
0: Fantastic play by Logan Summit. Getting open, taking it to the house from 50 yards as we await this Dr. Ryan Kinn kickoff.
1: Wow.
0: Few more scores from around the area. Otto Glandorf 10-0 over Elida. Wapakoneta 21-14 over St. Mary. Lima Senior 24-0 over Rogers. And Marion Local 21-7 against Anna.
1: Ooh.
2: It's been an exciting game. And it's big plays. And that's something that we talked about with our teams.
0: So for Carey, it's been a hit.

0: history of slow and steady and ground and pound, but tonight it's been the home run ball. Two big touchdown plays of 76 and 50 yards. Gives them the score 13-0 before we get into halftime here. A little bit of time left for Colonel Crawford. Not a ton, as we only have 15 seconds, but enough to try and come up with something here after this Dr. Ryan King kickoff.
1: You know, Matt, looking back on the first half, Colonel Crawford dominated the first quarter. Just
0: really
1: absolutely
0: did.
1: Dominated it. And did, you know, held their ground in the second half until the last couple minutes of the half. And now they're wading in some deep water.
0: Yeah, Colonel Crawford's actually played a good game defensively. It's been two plays.
1: Yeah.
0: Returnable kick for Weithman. As he's got from the 22-yard line, tries to bounce to the outside, has a bit of a lane. Let's see what he can do with it. Past the 30 to the 35, out of bounds at the 42. As it'll be first and 10 now from the 41-yard line. As well, to say he went out of bounds.
2: Again, make sure you stay tuned right here at Art of Ohio Sports. We've got the.
0: As we'll see where they officially have him, as it's a few conflicting spots. As they actually have him marked down at the 38, wasn't past the 40. As we'll see if they elect to just do victory formation. It seems like they're just going into victory formation as Colonel Crawford will start with the ball.
2: Yeah, I think they're just going to put a knee on this one, Brendan, and go into the halftime, try to reach.
0: As they do line up, that is victory formation, so they're just going to take a knee here.
2: 7 seconds.
0: As didn't really have much time to do anything, so that'll do it for the first half of action. 13-0 carry in what's been a very fun back and forth thus far.
1: Yeah, Colonel Crawford's coaching staff has to be a little shell-shocked at this time, Matt. They were really controlling the game the entire first quarter, and then got a little bit even, you know, for both teams, and then Kerry just dominated the last 7 or 8 minutes of this second quarter, and enjoying the fruits of their labor there.
0: Well, it goes back to what you said in the first quarter. We love to see the time of possession and the stats for yards.
1: Mm-hmm.
0: As Colonel Crawford's just been going down the field back and forth, back and forth, back and forth, just unable to put any points on the board.
1: Exactly.
0: Where Kerry, it's either been 2 yards in a cloud of dust and then they punt the ball,
1: mm-hmm.
0: or it's been some huge play for a touchdown. There's been no middle ground for them.
1: Yeah, exactly. Well said.
0: So with that, we're going to step aside for a timeout. When we come back, we'll take you to the greatest halftime show ever legally sanctioned to be played at halftime in the state of Ohio, the O&N Halftime Show. Then we come back after that. It'll be second half of action here from Kerry as the score stands 13-0. Kerry on top here on ESPN 1430 AM, 105.7 FM, WFOB.
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